0: respectively. The pair were caught after Australian Border Force officers intercepted a shipping container destined for Sydney's west, which had originated from Iran. Inside, officers discovered 13 kilograms of pure methamphetamine smuggled into the crevices of plastic shipping pallets. The couple were found to have employed fraudulent consignment details and diverting the cargo in an effort to evade detection. Police later executed search warrants in Sydney's inner suburbs, finding encrypted devices and recovering more pallets in what authorities are now calling a high-level syndicate disruption. Toby Goff, Sydney.
1: Master Builders Australia warns federal budget changes to negative gearing and capital gains tax will worsen the housing crisis. Following a Senate committee report, the group claims the new tax hikes will slash new home supply by 9,000 over 4 years. Master Builders Chief Executive Danita Warne says it's disappointing.
2: The impact of the tax hikes on property investment that will result, in accordance with the government's own figures, a decline in 35,000 homes over 10 years.
1: Today is Global Motor Neurone Diseases Awareness Day, which aims to shed light on the devastating disease and its far-reaching impact. Nationally, around 2,800 people are diagnosed with the condition. MND Queensland Chief Executive Stacey Thorpe says its impact is felt far beyond those diagnosed.
3: For every person that actually receives an MND diagnosis, on average another 14 people are affected. MND is a terminal disease and average survival time is just 27 months.
1: This is Air News. AFL Round 15 and Collingwood defeated Port Adelaide 78-51 at the MCG. Earlier, it's now 5 wins in a row for Carlton, beating GWS Giants by 23 points, 88-65. And there's 3 on the trot for the Adelaide Crows with a win over the Melbourne Demons by 17 points, 79-62. In the V8 supercars, Penrite Racing have pulled off a strategic masterclass to hand Kai Allen his second win of 2026 at the Darwin Triple Crown. Leanie Kay has more.
4: The 20-year-old benefited from a call to short fill at his first of 2 compulsory pit stops and put the hammer down in what was arguably the drive of his career. Allen, who has debuted a new car this weekend, was untouchable in the second half of the race, romping away to a win of more than 8.5 seconds as Cam Waters crossed the line for second, with Kostecki rounding out the podium despite battling illness and a drink system issue. The final day of the Darwin Triple Crown begins with qualifying at 11:15 a.m. Australia in Eastern Standard Time. Leonie Kay, Air Sport.
1: Round 16 of the NRL, Gold Coast Titans beat the Penrith Panthers 19-18 on the Gold Coast. The Dolphins had a win over the West Tigers 36-22, and after extra time, Canterbury Bulldogs beat Manly Sea Eagles by 1 point 13-12. And in the World Super Rugby Playoffs, the Hurricanes beat the Chiefs 60-5 in Wellington. Australian Independent Radio News.
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E che bello brano per iniziare questo bellissimo show, a beautiful, beautiful song written by an amazing, passionate, so talented Robert Famularo. He's an amazing songwriter, and what a song. Dolce fa niente con te. Just beautiful. Robert, just beautiful. All the songs you have written are all gorgeous. This one is just, I don't know. The whole studio went alive when I played it, and actually when I listened to it the first time the other day at home. Oh my goodness. Robert, you're amazing. Keep doing what you're doing. Keep writing. And these songs are just gorgeous. Adesso, voglio dire un grande ciao a tutti. Grazie, oggi fa un poco freddo, but it's beautiful in here. It's so lovely and cozy. I want to say a big thank you to Henry for the gorgeous show he does here every Sunday, the Vietnamese show. The music, oh my goodness, it's beautiful, so relaxing. Thank you, Henry, for the beautiful show you do here live, and so lovely to see you every Sunday when I'm here, when I'm not sick. Anyway, okay, talking about sickness. Allora, mio piede, update on my foot. Most of you know che mi sono bruciato il piede very bad, like all the top, all the side, from a hot water bottle that exploded on my foot. So it's getting better, thank God. I went again to the hospital twice, Concord Burns Hospital. They're amazing. The team there, oh, just amazing. And so now I have to go every 2 weeks, not every twice a week, every 2 weeks. So getting better. My deep wounds have healed, thank God. But I have to be careful for, of course, my foot will be scarred on a little bit. But so I have to, in 2 weeks' time, they will fit me with a compression sock. And I have to wear that for about a year, which goes probably up to the knee, something like that. And I don't care, it doesn't matter, as long as I don't have that pain. And to help the, I have to stay away from the sun. And to help the scars not raise. There's so much that I've learned in the last couple of months, honestly, so much. Actually, this month is Burns Awareness Month. So the hospital told me that the most major burns that they get, well, weekly, are from heaters and from hot water bottles. So please be careful if you have those. And if you have hot water bottles, I can recommend just throw them out, honestly. It's not worth that. Allora, voglio mettere un brano adesso perché sono molto contenta che sono qui. And I'm getting better. And I hope you're all well. Qui c'è un bellissimo brano by the Esteriori Brothers. Felicità.

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7: Yes, we sure are. And you're listening to Un Tocco d'Italia right now. Siete con Angelina Rossi and this is a Live 90.5. Voglio dire grazie a tutti gli ascoltatori adesso che stanno, a voi tutti, a me che state ascoltando. I know a few of them, they've told me they're listening. Anthony, Roberto from Melbourne, thank you. Anthony Con, grazie. Robert, thank you. Maria, I'm not sure who else. Probably Joe and Maria and Marissa, Luciani. I think they listen every week. And anyone else, grazie. Thank you so much for your company. Adesso questo brano per tutti voi. Canzoni d'amore, Toto Cutugno.

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1: Yes, questo è un Talk d'Italia, siete con Angelina e sono già le 10:45 minuti, 10:45 already. Of course that was Albano e Romina, prima notte d'amore. And now a sad love song by the late Christian, Quando l'amore se ne va. I just want to say, stay with me prossima ora. I'm going to read a beautiful poem written by the beautiful Nancy Messina. She's so talented too, a talented poet, poetessa. And the poem is called Poem of a Migrant Story. So it's a beautiful poem. And I'll play that next hour. Qui c'è Christian con Quando l'amore se ne va.

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2: Good morning, I'm Terry Daniel. The federal government is extending its temporary cut to the fuel excise for another month. Sarah Wiedersehen reports.
3: The government cut the fuel excise by 32 cents a litre to lessen the impact of surging petrol and diesel prices at the height of the Iran war. The temporary three-month cut was due to come to an end at the end of June, but the cost of living relief is being extended for an additional month at a lesser rate. In July, the fuel excise will be reduced by 16 cents a litre, which the Prime Minister says will save motorists $11 a tank. The heavy vehicle road user charge will also be reduced by 16 cents. Both measures will cost the government an extra $400 million. Sarah Wiedersehen reporting.
2: A fragile ceasefire is holding in the Middle East, despite an overnight escalation of the conflict in Lebanon. US correspondent Reid Butler has more.
4: Traffic has picked up through the Strait of Hormuz. Now this memorandum of understanding has been signed, but things were on shaky ground earlier as fighting flared between Israel and Hezbollah, and planned peace talks in Switzerland between Tehran and Washington were cancelled. But now both Israel and Hezbollah have agreed to a ceasefire, and Trump has spent the day touting the success so far of this memorandum. Meanwhile, there's also a diplomatic spat between Italy and the United States underway. Trump claimed Italy's right-wing prime minister begged for a photo with him at the G7 summit. She's lashed out and accused him of lying about that. Now Italy's foreign minister has abruptly cancelled an appearance at an upcoming economic conference in Miami. Reid Butler, Los Angeles.
2: Australia has activated emergency biosecurity protocols after recording its first ever case of the deadly H5N1 strain of bird flu. Federal authorities finalised the diagnosis following preliminary tests on a dead migratory bird found on a beach in Esperance in southern Western Australia. CSIRO testing continues to confirm a second suspected case in that state. Invasive Species Council spokesperson Jack Goff says it's been good in the last few years that preparations have been underway for a hypothetical case, but now it's reality and more money should be allocated to the sector.
5: We should be very concerned that this could see extinctions of our native wildlife population, species like Tasmanian devils, sea lions, wedge-tailed eagles, all of them are on the line when it comes to this devastating disease.
2: Federal Agriculture Minister Julie Collins maintains the government is prepared.
6: Whilst disappointing, this is not unexpected given the global spread of the H5 bird flu virus. I can confirm that there's still no evidence of any mass mortalities at this time, nor is there any evidence of infection in any poultry.
2: And briefly, in other news, from today, all tram users in Victoria will be able to tap and go on the tram network. But The Age says tap and go payments will not be rolled out on buses until next month, and only for full fare passengers. Concession holders will have to wait until mid-next year. This is Air News. Tennis, and it was a big night for one Aussie overnight, as Air Sport's Paul Walsh reports.
7: 32-year-old Chris O'Connell has claimed the biggest grass court title of his career, taking out the 2026 Nottingham Open overnight. The Aussie won a tightly contested final against Finland's Otto Virtanen with the final scoreline 7-6-7-6. While all key statistics pointed to a Virtanen victory, O'Connell kept his cool at key times and won the points that really mattered. The Sydney sider, whose world ranking moves 31 places from 154 to 133, will now focus on the upcoming Wimbledon qualifying, hoping for a place in the main draw. Paul Walsh for Air Sport.
2: NRL and Melbourne Storm coach Craig Bellamy is keeping the Canberra Raiders guessing over the final makeup of his Melbourne Storm side for today's clash in Melbourne. Maroons hero Cameron Munster is due to play his 250th NRL game, but Bellamy won't confirm whether his three Origin stars will play.
8: They might not play, you know, one or two of them or whatever, but, you know, they might start off the bench as well. You know, we can start them all off the bench. if we have to.
2: For the first time since 2021, there'll be no Aussies playing this weekend at a golf major after the entire Australian contingent missed the cut in the US Open. And in netball, the Thunderbirds are in finals action today. They're hosting the Vixens in a major semi-final. Australian Independent Radio News.
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Io sono Angelina Rossi and this is a live 90.5, your sound, your community. È un altro bellissimo brano per iniziare la seconda ora, da lei Raffaella Carrà, Un'avventura. E sì, che la vita è un'avventura, non si sa mai cosa succede da un secondo all'altro. Really, honestly, it's true. But we must never give up. And of course, con il nostro Dio che ci aiuta sempre, sempre, sempre, e Lui con noi, we just go on and do the best we can. E io sono qui con voi per presentare questo programma italiano. Spero che vi piace la playlist, questo show. I always like to change a little bit, but of course, we always love listening to the old favorites, like that one. And the next one, che sarà Patty Bravo, La Bambola. I want to say big ciao to a new listener, I think, Nicholas. Grazie per il tuo messaggio e che stai ascoltando il programma che ti piace pure. Grazie, thank you so much. Frank DeMasi, our deputy mayor, I'm sure he's listening. He always does, him and his beautiful family. Ok, adesso voglio leggere prima il poem written by Nancy Messina and it's called The Poem of a Migrant Story. Most migrants in this world are ambitious people who left their country of birth to better their life and family too. Risk is what they took. So true. Never hesitated with any doubt. Courage overfilled them. Took the plunge and came out. Prosperous future was their dream. To live happy and wealthy like queens and kings. Their family needs was the reason why. Inspired by eagles that have wings and fly. This poem is dedicated to all the migrants with love. You have the support from God above. That is so beautiful, Nancy. There's more. The future is bright like the stars that shine. Blessings of love and peace to all are mine. To all the migrants with love by Nancy Messina. So beautiful, Nancy. You can see that's written La scritta del tuo cuore. So beautiful. And it's all the truth. They came here looking for a better future for us. Yeah, the family. And here we are. Look, we're doing great in this beautiful country, Australia. Okay, qui c'è Patty Bravo con La Bambola.

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6: Yes, state ascoltando un tocco d'Italia, siete con Angelina, and it's almost 11:30. Goes so time, it's so quick the time when I'm here. I'd like to say big happy anniversary, tanti auguri for the wedding anniversary for Joe and Marissa. That's celebrating right now, and they're listening to my show. Grazie. I know that you listen every week. Thank you so much for tuning in. I'll see towards the end of the show. I have a beautiful song for you. I'll see which one I'll pick. Grazie. Grazie dal mio cuore. Now, I'm going to play a double Connie Francis, two songs, and then two songs from Dean Martin. And I just love them, and I like to always include them in my shows. And I know also Eleanor, she's a loyal listener of not just my show, of Alive, many shows. And I know Eleanor, you're listening. Enjoy the Connie Francis songs. Here she is with Frankie.

Just gorgeous. Dean Martin, Everybody Loves Somebody. It's true. That is so true. Adesso il brano che metterò for the happy anniversary for Joe and Marissa. I have this one, which was in the playlist. I thought it's appropriate. It is from Dean Martin, In the Chapel, In the Moonlight. Per voi due. Tanti, tanti auguri.

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4: Yes, that's a beautiful show. But after my show today, we have Keeping Jazz Alive on Sundays with Roger. He's ready to go for his beautiful show. It starts at 12 p.m. So please stay with us here live. We have amazing shows. Adesso voglio mettere questo brano, Filippo, questo per te. Grazie, grazie. You're always caring to see how I am, ringing me and everything. Grazie Filippo, and you're listening right now. Piccolo amore, by ricche poveri. Thank you from my heart. God bless you.

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Patrizio Buone, Ti innamorerai. Love, I love all his songs. I love that one very much, but I love them all. Siamo arrivati quasi alla fine del show. Vi lascio adesso con Zambrani. Want to say big hello, Marissa. Maria that's listening. Marie. Grazie per l'ascolto. Thank you for the beautiful messages. Helena, thank you so much. Everyone, thank you for your company. And vi lascio adesso con Esteriore Brothers. This is beautiful. Well, you all know it. It's Santa California sings it, but it's sung by them. Tornerò. And then after that one, Il Volo, Il Mondo. And then, of course, Il Divo. I'll be back next Sunday, 10 a.m. to 12 p.m. for another Un Tocco d'Italia show. Have a beautiful Sunday and week. God bless. And I'll see you here next week. I love you all. Bye, everyone.

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Welcome to Keeping Jazz Alive here on Live 90.5. I am Roger Brandt, your host of Keeping Jazz Alive, and I'll be with you now for the next 2 hours to present various genres and concepts of jazz, including perhaps a little bit of R&B. So wherever you are or however you may be listening, sit back, relax, and enjoy the music presented by musicians from around the world and Australia. We are Keeping Jazz Alive. And thank you very much to Angelina, who preceded this program, and another great show in Italian. Wonderful. And a big hi to everybody out there on this beautiful sunny Sunday afternoon. Welcome to Keeping Jazz Alive, and let's get the show on the road with a track from Chuck Loeb and the music inside, which is what we have got all the way through the next 2 hours.

And a smooth start to Keeping Jazz Alive today with Chuck Loeb there and the music inside. Well, it certainly is here in the studio. Music is alive. And we're going to continue on with some great guitar sounds from Craig Chakiso and Innocent Kiss.

0: And rounding out the bracket of three featuring great guitarists was the sound of Albert Calvo and Friends, of course, and Out of Nowhere, recent release of his wonderful sound. We're going to continue on with some wonderful sounds from Australia right after these messages. We'll come back with a track from Kate Sobrano, Keeping Jazz Alive.
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Yeah, such a wonderful sound from a beautiful lady, Kate Sobrano, and I had a talk with my man. We'll continue on with some talent here from Australia. The females in this country certainly produce some wonderful sounds, such as this lady here, Mari Montgomery, and she's reflecting on the weather today. Sunny.

What a wonderful sound there. Emma Pask, another local piece of talent there. She's a wonderful lady, Emma Pask, and Samba Domina Terra. Yes, well, Samba Domina Terra. It's a wonderful sound. My Spanish is not so good. Hers is a lot better than that, I can tell you. And prior to that, well, of course, we heard from Mari Montgomery and Sonny, as it certainly is today. We're going to move on and listen to some more guitaring from the US of A. Here we'll kick off this bracket with Ken Navarro, and he's here for you, keeping jazz alive.

Yes, a wonderful sound there of Ken Navarro, and Here For You. And certainly Ken Navarro is certainly a leading contemporary guitarist in the United States, and he certainly has produced some wonderful sounds. All the way from Lafayette in Indiana. Yes, well, here we have another wonderful American guitarist from Portland, Oregon, Dan Barmer, and he's certainly a prolific guitarist and producer of some great music. So let's hear a track of his called Stacy, Keeping Jazz Alive.

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1: Yes, and just before we move on to the next one, just a little bit of reflection there. Dan Barmer, all the way from Portland in Oregon. Nice cruisy sound that, isn't it, from one of his CDs called Stacy. The next track that we're just about to feature right now is one from Jimmy Smith, who certainly made a big issue with the Hammond organ. And here, he's unfortunately no longer with us. He passed on a few years ago. But he certainly produced a great sound. And here we have a track that was originally recorded, would you believe, by Eric Burton and War back in the 1970s called Spill the Wine. And the interesting thing is that that actual track followed a reality event which happened to Eric Burton, where when they were in the mixing studio, somebody spilled a glass of wine over the studio console. Wow, I can imagine the situation there. But anyway, let's hear Jimmy Smith with his version here of Spill the Wine. Keeping jazz alive. Let's have Jimmy Smith.

0: There you go. Jimmy, no drinking in the studio, please. Spill the wine. An old Eric Burton track from his early days. We've got some messages from our sponsors, and we'll come back with a track from George Benson, and he's going to give us his version of a Stevie Wonder track called My Cherie Amour.
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Yes, the smooth sound there of George Benson on vocals and guitar, and my Cherie Amour. Let's round out this hour with a wonderful track here from Bill Withers, another vocal here, and reflecting what it really is, a lovely day.

good afternoon if you've just joined us here on Keeping Jazz Alive. I am your host, Roger Brandt, and I'm going to continue on with some great music. And a big shout out and thank you very much for people listening in today, whether you're tuned in here on your good old-fashioned radio or if you're streaming. Well done. Thanks very much. And for people around Australia and around the world, thanks for listening. I really do appreciate that. Let's bring you some great music and good jazz music here from different genres, of course. And certainly we like to feature Australian artists whenever we can. And I'm going to start this hour off with the wonderful trumpet playing sound of James Morrison, and a track. He's recorded so many albums and different tracks, but it's hard to pick a good one. But this one certainly is, called Groove. James Morrison, Keeping Jazz Alive.

trumpet playing James Morrison there with his ensemble. A little bit of Hammond organ in there too. Boy, that's always good to hear, isn't it? A really groovy sound. We're going to move right along now. We've got a track here from a gentleman no longer with us, unfortunately, but what a smooth trumpet player he was, and certainly became a jazz expert in his early teens, would believe. Lee Morgan from the US of A in the hard bop jazz style here. His track called Caramba.

Yes, and we are keeping jazz alive. Lee Morgan there on trumpet and his ensemble with Caramba. Certainly has a catchy tune. Well, that is smooth for a Sunday afternoon. Now we're going to hear a couple that you probably wouldn't imagine have got together to record a wonderful track, Frank Sinatra and Jimmy Buffett. And here is their version of Mack the Knife.

0: Well, how many versions of that have you heard? That one there, Mac the Knife, of course, Frank Sinatra and Jimmy Buffett. We can't take it away from our own Ricky May. He certainly belts out a good version of that as well. Wonderful old evergreen, isn't it, though? Never get tired of hearing Mac the Knife. We've got some messages coming right up here, and we'll come back with a wonderful... He was a wonderful man in his day. George Shearing, yes, that British pianist and composer. And he's going to give us a track called Estampa Cubano, keeping jazz alive.
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Yes, well, there you have the late Sir George Shearing, a great UK band leader and wonderful pianist, Estampa Cubano. We'll continue on with a little bit of Latin theme, shall we, with Tito Puente and Picadillo, keeping jazz alive.

Wow, I couldn't get a better combination than that. No, another great combination, Louis Prima and Keeley Smith. She's got a wonderful, strong voice, hasn't she? That old black magic, a little bit of Latino in there, really good to hear. Well, we're going to change the genre a little bit here, but bring on a master of the bass, Brian Bromberg, who's played many different types of bass, from piccolo right up to the big double bass. Let's hear a track from one of his CDs called Hear Our Cry, Keeping Jazz Alive.

0: Yes, you've just been listening to two wonderful masters in their own right. That one there, of course, Herb Alpert on the trumpet and rotation. And prior to that, we heard from Brian Bromberg, of course, on his signature piccolo bass and Hear Our Cry and the vocalist. And that was a girl called Lisa Fisher. Wonderful sound. We've got some messages coming right up, and then we'll come back with Cannonball Adderley and Sambop, keeping jazz alive.
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Yes, there he is, the master of jazz himself, Cannonball Adderley, with the Bossa Rio Sextet. And, well, we wouldn't have a Keeping Jazz Alive program without the wonderful voice of Ricky May. So let's hear him, and he's down the road a piece, Keeping Jazz Alive.

We have just about come to the end of another session of Keeping Jazz Alive, and it's time for me to move right along. I hope you've enjoyed the diversity of the music that we have presented today. And to round off, I'll leave a little bit more to take us up to the end of the show. This is Roger Brandt, bidding you farewell for another week. And thank you for listening to Keeping Jazz Alive. Bye for now.

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2: Good afternoon and welcome to The Curtain Call with Broadway Brad. Today, I thought I'd do something a little bit different and run a bit of an experiment. I chucked a list of musicals, huge list of musicals, into ChatGPT and told it to make a Broadway playlist for me, and let's see what happens. I can see our first half of the show has things from Cabaret, Newsies, In the Heights. The second half, a bit more from Hedwig, Ragtime, Moulin Rouge. So it should be a nice mixed bag for you to sit down, turn up the radio, and enjoy.

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1: Big.
0: Fat.
1: Young.
0: Bald.
1: Hairy.
0: Yeah.
1: Okie dokes.
0: Come on, folks.
1: And where are we gonna go?
0: A little joint on.

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All I know is I don't know what to write or the right way to write it. This is big, lady, don't screw it up. This is not some little vaudeville I'm reviewing. Poor little kids versus rich, greedy, sour pusses. Huh, it's a cinch! It could practically write itself, and let's pray it does. Because as I may have mentioned, I have no clue what I'm doing. Am I insane? This is what I've been waiting for. Well, that plus the screaming of 10 angry editors. A girl? It's a girl! How the hell is that even legal? Look.

0: Ah, Mr. Secretary.
1: Mr. Burr, sir.
0: And did you hear the news about good old General Mercer?
1: No.
0: You know Claremont Street?
1: Yeah.
0: They renamed it after him. The Mercer legacy is secure.
1: Sure.
0: And all he had to do was die.
1: Yeah, that's a lot less work.
0: We ought to give it a try. Now, how you gonna get your debt plan through?
1: I guess I'm gonna finally have to listen to you.
0: Really?
2: Talk less. Smile more. Do whatever it takes to get my plan on the Congress floor.
0: Now, Madison and Jefferson are merciless.
1: Well, hate the sin, love the sinner.
3: Hamilton.
1: I'm sorry, Burr, I gotta go.
0: But
1: decisions are happening over dinner.

0: A quid pro quo.
1: I suppose.
0: Wouldn't you like to work a little closer to home?
1: Actually, I would.
0: Well, I propose the Potomac.
1: And you'll provide him his votes.
0: Well, we'll see how it goes.
1: Let's go.
2: No.

0: where you put the U.S. Capitol.
1: Cause we'll have the banks, we're in the same spot.
0: You got more than you gave.
1: And I wanted what I got. When you got skin in the game, you stay in the game. But you don't get a

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5: Good afternoon and welcome back to The Curtain Call with Broadway Brad. As we keep going at this experiment, ChatGPT has created a bit of a playlist for us today. And hey, I'm going to say so far, so good. But before we keep going, a couple of shout outs for community theatre. As always, Holroyd Musical and Dramatic Society just opened. High School Musical at the Red Gum. 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It looks like an awesome production. I can't wait to see it. And then we have a few musical societies that are auditioning at the moment. Blackout Theatre Company has Shrek the Musical auditions coming up. Packer Productions is currently auditioning for Mamma Mia. Bankstown Theatre Company auditioning Gypsy. And Holroyd Musical and Dramatic Society is auditioning Legally Blonde this week as well. It is very exciting. Some amazing shows coming up in October and November. So check them out. But for now, turn up the radio and listen to more musical magic.

0: that's it for the curtain call today. Thank you for tuning in, and we'll see you next week for another hour of musical magic.
1: What the hell are musicals?
2: It appears to be a play where the dialogue stops and the plot is conveyed through song.
1: Through song?
2: Yes.
1: Wait, so an actor is saying his lines and then out of nowhere he just starts singing?
2: Yes.
1: Well, that is the stupidest thing that I have ever heard. You're doing a play, got something to say, so you sing it? It's absurd. Who on earth is going to sit there while an actor

0: find it hard to believe people would actually pay to see something like this.
1: Let's just say it's a Saturday night and you want to go out on the town. Got a lady to flatter who might give it up if you don't let her down. You could go see a tragedy, but that wouldn't be very fun. Or a play from Greek mythology, see a mother have sex with her son.
2: Ugh.
1: You could go see a drama with all of that trauma and pain. Or go see something more relaxing and

0: There's no talking.
1: There's no talking. And they often stay on one note for a very long time, so that when they change to a different note, you

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1: No, they love it!
2: And what's not to love? It's such a delight, there's nothing quite like a musical! Oh, another vision!

0: That's when you know it's time to tap.
1: Oh! What the hell are you doing now?
0: It's called a dance break. Apparently, this happens in musicals as well. People on stage just burst into spontaneous dance.
1: Why? Does it advance the plot?
0: No!
1: Advance character?
0: Not necessarily.
1: Then why do it?

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1: Good afternoon. Having a look at the weather for today and the week ahead. Here in Baulkham Hills, it's 18.2 currently, feeling like 15.7. Enjoy that last bit of sunshine for the afternoon before it chills off. Looking ahead for the week, we have got tomorrow is a top of 18 with no rain. Tuesday looking very much the same.

0: same as is Wednesday, with a small chance of 0 to 1 mil of rain. Thursday, we have a top of 17 with a chance of 0 to 4 mil of rain. Friday and Saturday, both a top of 17 with a chance of 0 to 2 mil of rain. Starting to get a little bit of those winter temperatures creeping back in. Now, let's have a look at traffic.
1: And now on Alive 90.5, here's the latest traffic information.
0: Okay. Not a lot is local. So if you are around Banks Meadow, there's a broken down car. Newport, emergency roadwork. So the road is closed in all directions. And then we have at Blacktown, wires are down at Bungarabee Road at Patrick Street. So touch wood, the traffic stays like that, and have a safe drive on the road. Now it's time for the Sunday Sports Roundup. 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

0: Yes, good afternoon, everyone, and welcome to another edition of Sunday Sports Roundup. I'm your host, Mike Allen, and we're in a pretty cozy little studio this afternoon out of the cool weather, and I'm joined in the studio by still a pretty big cast, of course, including Rod the Rocket Staples.
1: Yeah, good afternoon, everyone. Sorry, I'm a little bit blurry-eyed, been up watching the World Cup early in the morning right through, so still a long way to go, Mike, in my watching career.
0: Absolutely. I was pretty tired and a bit grumpy yesterday after getting up at 5 a.m. Of course, it's because we have been keeping close eyes on the FIFA World Cup in North America, and our Socceroos still well and truly alive in the World Cup, despite the loss to the USA. And
1: I think
0: those Americans have been getting stuck into us.
1: I think Paraguay did a bit of a favour, Mike, by beating Mexico, which gives us a chance of beating Turkey, going through. Yeah,
0: yeah, that was a favourable result for us. I've also got Kirsten on the panel, of course, and no Swans playing this week. This week, bit of a rest.
2: Good afternoon. Yes, a bit of a rest from rest from cheering the Swans on, but still watching plenty of AFL.
1: Are you going to go for Geelong this week then? If you've seen the Swans are not play?
2: I did, but we'll sort of keep them at bay a little bit so the Swans go all the way.
1: Yeah.
0: And also, we got Phil. You didn't cheer on the Giants at all in their pretty ordinary showing yesterday?
3: Nah. Football, what? There is no football this weekend. The Swans aren't playing. So, didn't know there was any other games on. Sharkies tonight.
0: Yeah, looking forward to that. And Nicholas, no shortage of teams to support for you.
4: Good afternoon again. No shortage. Except
1: for South, because they got the bye.
4: Well, I'm glad South won 2 points with the bye, but unfortunately the Tigers lost yesterday afternoon. And looking forward to talking about obviously the Socceroos, which was disappointing, and also beloved Blues lost the other night in Origin. So, yeah, looking forward to all that. And, yep.
0: And the men in pink lost last night as well for the second time this season. So, pretty ordinary week of sports results. My three teams lost in the space of a week.
1: And you know what, Mike? That's a status quo for me usually every week where my three teams lose. So you've got to get used to it, mate.
0: I'm not used to this except for maybe St Kilda a bit, yeah. But, I'm not used to the losses so much. And we'll, of course, have a full wrap of Origin and round 16 of NRL, and of course round 15 in the Mike Stacey AFL segment. But we'll have a big FIFA World Cup focus segment going through all the results since Monday through to Sunday, and we're looking forward to saying how all the teams are going in the 12 different groups of the FIFA World Cup.
1: And some amazing results already by some minnow teams.
0: Well, have been, sides that you would have expected were almost no chance of getting anything at the World Cup, and they've got something on the board. Of course, we'll go through all the latest NPL 1 and 2 results as well. Blacktown City's playing RPL Leichhardt this afternoon. While we don't have the doctor's view this afternoon, we do have the student view, and that is going to be about about football as well. And we've got a couple of guys that have recorded that for us, and they're talking about the state of Australian football, or the apparent lack of progress, I guess, in Australian football, particularly on the domestic scene in recent years. So bit of a critical piece, but we're looking forward to hearing it. And Kirsten and Nicholas also are going to feature prominently in the cricket segment. Because both of yourselves attended a Cricket New South Wales event during the week. So maybe just give us a sneak peek into what that's about, Kirsten.
2: was going to let Nicholas do the honours on that one, just a one-minute blurb.
4: So basically on Wednesday, myself and Kirsten, we attended Cricket New South Wales, and we're going to, in a segment later on, it's talking about how Cricket New South Wales is building a strong relational partnership with the South Asian cultural communities, how they're trying to gain players through international and coming through domestic to want to play cricket and have a pathway to develop opportunities, and how it's very culturally focused, Cricket New South Wales, with what they're doing. Myself and Kirsten will be sharing some more into this later on into the segment throughout the show.
0: Look forward to that. We've also, of course, got other sports, but let's get into our weekly wrap. And FIFA World Cup has been a big week, particularly for our Socceroos. We're on a high this time last week when the Socceroos beat Czechia, but back down to earth, playing the USA in Seattle in front of a packed-out crowd there of course, American.
1: Parochial Americans.
0: Yeah, parochial Americans. And I think it was a bit of a cauldron-like atmosphere. And let's face it, the Socceroos froze on the big stage in that first half.
1: They did, and the reason why they froze on the big stage was a couple of the selections by Tony Popovich, in my opinion, caused that to happen without the two goal scorers being played in the first half. We might talk a bit more about that in the World Cup segment.
0: Absolutely, yes, some very questionable decisions. And speaking of questionable decisions, State of Origin, I suppose we had hope for New South Wales to build off a fortunate win, let's face it, in game one, but it wasn't the case. A second half debacle by the Blues, 44-24, great performance by Queensland, particularly their spine, really capitalised, played very well. But some of the selections left a lot to be desired by Coach Laurie Daly.
1: I'm glad you said debacle, because you pick a squad and you have two guys sitting there getting paid $30,000 to sit on the bench and do nothing.
3: Oh, there was always going to be two on the bench, but I just think it was a very well-coached side by a proper coach in Billy Slater.
1: Billy Slater,
0: Yeah, he certainly, and also with the assistance of Cameron Smith and Jonathan Thurston, Slater, I mean, they've
1: what
0: got...
1: What a brains trust that is, eh?
0: They've got the brains trust.
4: Can I also just say, does New South Wales also not get Origin probably? Because I feel like Daly doesn't really get what New South Wales Origin is about when it comes to the big games.
0: Yeah, well, it is a bit dumbfounding. I mean, he should. He was a great player back in his day. Coaching record.
1: Great players don't make great coaches.
0: Doesn't necessarily. Yep. Not a lot of the time, it doesn't. But we will go through that in more detail in the rugby league segment. AFL wise, we'll go through the AFL games. But I just wanted to mention, interesting to see that GWS Giants captain Toby Green is off contract at the end of the season, and Geelong has emerged as a potential new club for Green should he decide to leave the Giants.
1: What's your thought on that, Phil?
3: Well, he hasn't given hints either way, has he? He's got a hand in both courts. He's not saying he's going. He's not saying he's staying. So,
1: but what do you personally think? Would that be an advantage for Geelong to take him at this stage of his career?
3: I think it's someone they can do. They did with Cameron. Cameron's been a gun since he went there.
2: That's so possibly a big drawing card too, is Jeremy Cameron being there.
3: Yeah.
2: So ex-teammates.
3: Yeah. And he's from there. He comes from there. So... It's probably just going home.
0: Yeah. Just a couple of other things for the weekly wrap. We've got the Women's Cricket T20 World Cup going on in England, and Australia far too good for the Netherlands, winning by 98 runs. But
1: are we surprised?
0: No, but Beth Mooney has played down any concerns about her back injury after Australia had that big win in Southampton, 6 for 219, compared to the world number 14 side's restrict. They only lost 3 wickets for 121, but it was a brave effort by the associate nation, but obviously the golf in class there. Australia also easily beating Bangladesh by 9 wickets. But, of course, just the group stages there. And
1: that Bangladesh game was a lot closer than you think, though.
0: Yeah.
1: We only won by 5 runs in the men's T20.
0: Oh, the men's? Yeah.
1: In the men's T20 cricket.
0: But in the women's T20.
1: We beat them easily. Yeah.
0: And then in world of tennis, Alex de Middel's hopes of joining the illustrious Australian Roll of Honour at the Queen's Club Championships were spoilt by American Brandon Nakashima. Top seed de Middel cut a frustrated figure on Saturday morning, our time, losing 7-5, 6-3 to Nakashima.
1: Yeah, he crashed out.
0: Yeah. That's disappointing. And also, but fellow Aussie Rinky Hijikata, he done well to get to that stage of the tournament. He went down to Ugo Humbert, 6-1, 6-2. So, Nicholas, got something to say?
4: Does this also not prove my point about what I've been saying about players like Demon, obviously not doing well in matches, especially considering where he's been ranking and playing?
1: Well, I'm disagreeing with you, Nicholas.
4: I've been saying is because many people keep talking about Demon, and see, now it's time, the critical discussion has to be, he's not beating those no-seed players, considering where he's ranked.
0: Yeah, well, he's had a bit of a disrupted season. And also, just a quick mention for rugby union supporters. James Slipper has been brought out of retirement for the Wallabies after an SOS from coach Joe Schmidt. The uncapped trio, Declan Meredith, Lachlan Shaw and Miles Amato Cerro have been named for the Nations Championship tests. So the Wallabies will be playing Ireland on July 4, France on July 11 and Italy on July 18. So that will be interesting to see how they perform.
3: More chance of bringing George Grogan out. That'd be
1: George Grogan,
3: George Grogan, he's the only chance we've got.
1: Oh, mate, he was a gun. He was a great player, George Grogan.
0: Yeah, that's certainly quite a flashback there, Phil. All right, that's about all I have for the weekly wrap here on Alive 90.5 Sunday Sports Roundup. So we can get into, of course, our rugby league segment coming up after this break.
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0: All right, now we're back on here on Alive 90.5 Sunday Sports Roundup. We're talking all things NRL. And, of course, we do have to start, unfortunately, with State of Origin 2 played at the MCG. A great crowd of over 90,000 fans were there, so the support for the game was certainly impressive.
1: Yeah, sorry, Mike, just quickly, live score. New Zealand Warriors 20, North Queensland 10, 51 minutes gone.
0: Okay, yes, an interesting game this afternoon there. Keep a close eye on that one. We do have, going through the air, it was over 91,671 people were there to watch the match at the MCG, so that was a great crowd. And New South Wales, they made a dream start in this game, actually. They went 12-2 up. Flegler made a cold drop, and they scored the try through Katani Staggs. They then they, of course, got another try to Marky Mark on the wing, as I like to call him. But I think that maybe New South Wales were in a false position when they were just 12-8 up at halftime. They probably weren't deserved leaders.
4: To be honest, Mike, I was more than a false position. New South Wales started the first couple minutes of the game looking like they could do something, but they just, the whole, from the get-go, I personally would say that New South Wales clearly lost game two because of the poor selection that Laurie Daly had made. Like, he didn't even play Appy Korosai. And also saying before the show, I thought Cleary didn't step up, and there's been a lot of criticism about Cleary as well. I thought Mitch Moses didn't do too bad, but just the whole selection as well, like not even playing Hamale Olakau'atu, like why wouldn't you not play like that knowing that they could do something? I would have thought Strange, you know, in game one, I thought Strange wasn't too bad. I thought they could have utilised him on the field.
1: Do you know what? They put Strange in the second row because what happened was Daly spoke on one of the TV programs and they asked him about Strange. And he goes, oh, he'll get a game at some stage. So I think because he said that, he felt obliged to put Strange on. But why put him in the second row? You've got a giant of a man on the sideline. He's a second rower or front rower, yeah. And you're not playing him.
4: There was another play I want to point out. Dylan Lucas. I saw he wasn't someone that should have been in the field. You said something a bit before the show about Dylan Lucas not being in there.
3: I don't even know who he is. I've never even heard of him. I don't believe you should be playing.
0: Yeah, he has been in good form for the Knights.
1: But has he been better than
3: Newcastle and playing for your state are two totally different
1: things. Has he been better than Jacob Saifidi for Newcastle?
0: He's been better than him. Yeah.
1: The thing is, though, and Saifidi, I agree, maybe have him in the squad, but don't start him and have Hamoli, who's played before, on the sideline watching. That was a ridiculous decision by Laurie Daly.
0: Laurie Daly thought Olakau'atu would. Had been found out with some mistakes or just defensive errors in that first game.
1: Well, you know who had a really bad series? Sorry about this, Mike, but To'o has had a poor series. He dropped three balls and he didn't play well in the second game.
4: They were exposing To'o. They were kicking a lot to To'o. So you could see a lot of the time when he was trying to catch, he just couldn't catch the ball because Slater did his homework. Slater, what I like about Slater, he knew where to target his house weak. And like we said before the show, Daly's debacle has to come out of the series. And if they do not win the series under Laurie Daly, because they didn't win it last year, he's only won one series. I seriously would consider either Ivan Cleary or Bellamy. I know Bellamy would rather help out, but I do think Ivan Cleary will be the answer. And what's funny is about this is that Madge was able to do something before Daly stepped in. Okay, Brad Fittler before, he wanted to, but I'm just noticing why, I call it like rejects. They're putting in rejects. I mean, they're putting in people who just not.
1: Well, he was the fourth selection. He was the fourth selection that we had for the Blues. That's why he's there. And you said Ivan Cleary. Ivan Cleary is a very, very structured coach. And I don't think a structured coach works really well in State of Origin. Madge is not a structured coach. He's a defensive coach.
0: But he is a coach. And, you know, the defence would certainly be a lot better than what it was the other night.
4: So going forward for game three, then, what do we need to really do?
1: You know what we need to do?
4: Yeah.
1: We need to, as Phil was saying, if we play a defensive game team on the field, we'll get slaughtered. We need to have experience on the field, guys who have played on the big stage. They're talking about Latrell, but Latrell shouldn't be coming in. He's out. He's not had enough, you know, like game time. Maybe.
0: He usually steps up in Origin.
1: Maybe Crichton, and this was Adam was telling me, maybe Crichton comes in, right, to number six. Somehow, and Burton goes out to the centres, or someone who's got experience in those positions. Dylan Lucas was playing in the wrong part of where he usually plays. Have everybody in the position they play.
0: He's a left
1: on
0: side.
1: The field.
4: And what about the Hawker having Robson in there as well? Like, why would you be Robson ahead of Appy Korosai? Like Benji said, Appy Korosai got pace in there for 8 minutes 30 grand. Like, what is Benji trying to say is like. You know, he should have probably been out there playing. Obviously,
1: should have played for Tigers.
4: Benji says he wasn't going to come, but you would think that I would have been picking a player like Appy Korosai. And hopefully, Brayley, Phil, do you think he'll be maybe back for game three? Or?
3: Well, they're saying he was out for 3 or 4 weeks from the time he did the injury, so he should be fit
1: for
3: the
1: start of Origin.
0: You could have a couple of hookers like in the squad and Korosau and Brayley.
1: Brayley in the squad.
3: New South Wales will never win while they try and play a defensive game. They have to attack.
1: Yeah, that's right.
0: Well, surprise for Queensland, though. We've got to do it.
1: Cobbo was incredible, I thought. He was really, really good.
0: Well, that's one of the key things a number of commentators had said after the game. Early in the second half, Cobbo set the tone when he made like a 30 or 40 metre return from the kick, and it was a couple of weak tackles by New South Wales. That sort of set the tone for Queensland to get the momentum. Cobbo made that run, and New South Wales just got lazy, and three tries in 9 minutes of the game.
1: the game was over.
0: Game was basically over. Cameron Munster was very good, though. Three kick assists. Walker, he kept slotting in the goals. He did his job. And Grant from dummy half easily. I mean, look, Harry Grant versus Reece Robson. There's a load of
1: those great. Those guys step up.
0: Yeah, Munster, and Ponga, yeah.
1: To be fair, Munster's had an average season for the Storm. But he steps up for Queensland.
0: He always
1: Grant
0: steps up,
1: for Queensland. But they've played the situation before.
4: If it wasn't for Sam Walker getting to play the match, I actually would have given it to Cobbo, in my opinion.
1: I thought Cobbo should have got the man of the match, not Sam Walker.
4: Phil, what did you say? Cobbo should have got the man of the match?
3: Oh, I thought Walker played really well.
0: Yeah, he did.
3: And
0: he
3: controlled it. But I'd like to know how many times Robson ran the football. Because Queensland just go, well, he's not going to run it. So we're just going to get whoever's going to get the ball, we'll just hit them because he's not going to run it. So,
1: because Appy, you know what? Appy and Brayley, they run the ball more,
0: And they make the defence guess. You like that? Yeah, it's harder for the defence to set.
1: I do put a lot of the blame on Daly for his selections. I mean, after the first game, why change a winning side? We won lucky, but why change it? You know, why do all these changes?
4: Would you bring Dylan Edwards into Mike?
1: Would you
4: bring Dylan Edwards into maybe game three? Because I thought Tedesco hasn't been really too great in game one and two.
0: Yeah, I don't know. From a Penrith point of view, I'm probably happy for him just to play for Penrith because we need all the players we can get.
1: Do you know what happens? You bring Dylan Edwards in for Teddy and they lose, who gets the blame? Dylan Edwards will get all the blame for that.
0: Teddy scored the winning try in game one. Let him leave him there now. Look, can you honestly see us going up to Suncorp after that performance and getting close to Queensland? I mean, at the moment, it's hard to see that.
1: I think Cleary, unfortunately, has got to step out of this structured game and just play what he sees in front of him. And if he doesn't want to do that, give it to Moses to run the show.
0: He did play better in game one. Admittedly, after Ponga was sent off, but he played better when combining with Strange than Moses, interestingly.
1: Yeah, but he still made those defensive things, and that's not Moses' fault that he made those defensive mistakes.
0: That's not Moses' fault. But that's uncharacteristic. Rarely do we talk about
1: him making those errors. I know, but you can't say that was because of Moses. That was just him.
0: I think neither of the guys were fully fit, but because of their names, we thought we have to pick them.
1: We've got to stop doing that.
3: Yeah, I don't think... If we go in with a defensive mindset and don't bring in some attacking players, no chance.
4: Do you think our forwards has also got to be under question as well? Like, I thought what gets me about our forwards is Murray's good. They seem to do well for their clubs, but they just can't do it at the
1: big
4: stage. Why is that seems to be...
1: Nah.
4: Why can't their forwards, like, do it in the origin level?
1: I disagree. I think Murray is fine, but he's got to start. He has to start. You put Yo into the second row, you put Murray at lock, and you bring in Jackson Ford on the bench.
4: So where does Fennell Blake go?
1: When Queensland start getting tired, you throw Jackson Ford on for 20 minutes and you say, just go flat chat, mate. And you put Homoli on as well.
4: But what happens, like I was saying, what happens to Fennell Blake then? Phil, wouldn't you put in
1: Fennell
4: Blake?
1: He's got 15 minutes.
3: Not if he's going to get 15 minutes. They've got to put blokes in there that are going to scare Queensland. Like, I don't particularly like Spencer Linu, but he would scare them in that side knowing 100%. That he's going to run harder.
4: Is that aggression maybe?
3: Yeah, we need the aggression because there is none there at the moment.
1: You need Homoli, I reckon. Linu. Yep. Even Fenua Blake's a big guy.
3: Even Tyrell May.
1: Get those big guys in.
3: Folks that are going to, run.
1: They're going to smash
3: them. And they're not going to take any
1: I'm
3: going to
1: smash
3: either.
1: You, basically. Yeah. That's what you need.
0: Yeah, we had Payne House. He's a pretty big guy, but
4: I think Payne House is playing with. I think Payne House is fully 100% in my opinion.
0: Yeah, well, he has come off injury. I mean, we have had a few players come off injuries, but that's another debate. It's not looking great at the moment for New South Wales. Let's get into round 16.
1: Can I just say, NRL. Adam sent a message. I'll read you out his couple of messages that he sent us.
0: We do have to get into.
1: Yeah, very quickly. He goes, "No, Nathan Cleary for game three, and yes, bring Edwards in."
0: Not sure. I know Penrith could have done with Cleary last night. Anyway, He still would have done better.
1: We're happy for him to go to Penrith and not play state.
0: He still would have been a lot better than Cocker against the Titans. Yeah. Round 16, Newcastle, they only just got the win over the St. George Illawarra Dragons, 22 points to 20 in the Friday night game. The Dragons are showing a bit of fight in this game. And as a matter of fact, the Knights scored three tries. The Dragons scored four, but the Knights won on goals.
1: Yeah.
0: Valentine Holmes is disappointing.
1: Valentine Holmes is usually a good kicker.
11: But both sides weren't great at all. To be honest, Newcastle didn't play like as if they were a top eight team. St. George, what I did like about St. George was positive was they tried. They did put in, but unfortunately, they're just not winning those games that they could be winning. And
1: I don't think they have the class.
11: I think if you look at Friday night, neither teams are really they're not going to go for, like, even if it's Newcastle, obviously they're going to probably make finals, looks like it.
0: Yeah,
11: they're not going to go anywhere. They're not a team like Penrith or Warriors. They're not those sort of teams. And what I mean by that, I just didn't find it a great game, like an exciting. Well, and we're going to get to a controversial call as well.
0: Keep in mind that the Knights didn't have Ponga or Lucas.
11: But Mike, did you also see there was a call?
0: Maybe been good for them.
11: But do you think there was a changing moment of the game where St. George could have were also disallowed of a call that was made in that game as well, which Cookie wasn't happy about. I don't know if that would have changed anything, but just wasn't a game that I say was exciting for me.
0: Yeah.
1: Unfortunately, the Dragons just don't have the cattle, good enough
0: Well, they did run
1: next year.
0: They will have a stronger team next year. That's for sure. Fletcher Sharp was again pretty good.
1: He's always good. He's been great. Even him
0: could go in New South Wales.
1: Bringing him in, he's been he's really good.
3: Best in the centres.
1: 48 tries in 58 games or something. They said for Fletcher Sharp.
0: Well, he has done very very well. Speaking of informed teams, the Dolphins far too good in the end for West Tigers, 36-22 at Campbelltown Stadium. I mean, the Tigers were in this game. They did lead it at times, but the Dolphins have just got too much depth in their side. They're very well coached by Christian Wolf, and they won seven in a row now.
11: Yeah. Dolphins were really outstanding. Like I was saying, we were saying before the show and throughout this year that Dolphins are a team that probably have been going under the radar a little bit, and I think Penrith and a few teams need to watch out a bit, because the way Dolphins have been playing with Sowen Cobo, Katal in there, Osako, Max Plas, Flegler.
1: When do they play Penrith?
0: They already played us at Darwin. We beat them in Golden Point.
11: They are looking like a team that we've got to be watching out for. On the other hand,
0: they play Warriors next week.
11: To be honest, I don't know what to make of the Tigers. They win 1 week, they lose the next week. Like it's too up and too much of an up and down team. Obviously Benji wasn't happy with that result.
1: You know the trouble with the Tigers.
11: But Lloyd's playing better. I've got to admit, in the last two, three games,
0: they rely too much on
1: four players: Buller, Coruscant, Dewey, and Luai.
11: Correct.
1: And if those guys are not there, or those guys are having an off game, the Tigers are gone. They're stuffed.
0: They've been missing Dewey lately.
1: Dewey's a big loss. Everyone goes, "Oh, it's only Dewey." I don't care. Every time he's played, they've won.
0: They've had Jock Madden instead. Yeah,
1: but they've won.
11: Speaking of their house, would you not actually put Luan into contention for game three? Because he's been playing well for the last few games.
0: We have to move on, but well done. Well done, Dolphins. They are in the top four. They're looking good. Well, you're actually in third place. Obviously, the next game was a bit of a shock to the system. I tell you, the Gold Coast Titans, they paid...
1: Mike's not used to losing for...
0: I'm not used to losing for the Panthers lately, but... got to give the Titans credit. They actually wore their old Gold Coast Chargers jerseys from around 1997, they said.
1: And you've got to play the team that comes in front of you,
0: they
1: too.
0: Also had it was also an emotional week. Tino Fasua Moali, he didn't play, but his father had recently passed away, and they've so they had a minute silence for him.
1: He played State of Origin, did he, or not?
0: Yes, oh yeah, he did. Yeah, he didn't play in this game last night. Mm. But you know, they had a bit of they were emotionally up for this game. They didn't start well because and Panthers should have been able to go on with it from 12-0 up. That is true. But at the same time, the Titans were able to turn us away a lot in defence.
11: Mike, what did you put that down to defence? You mentioned defence. Was it main players?
0: There was some desperation defence, but I think Talangi and Cogger just doesn't work as a combination. They didn't really combine with Edwards properly, and the guys outside them either. And there was just too much predictability, like trying to get Liam Martin to crash over. He did once, but they just
1: too much reliance on him inside, scoring a tries
0: yeah.
1: from there.
0: Yeah, inside balls and trying to get like a forward to crash over. That's
1: not
0: sort of
1: spreading
0: thing.
1: It wide yeah, not to get the tries.
0: No, they weren't doing that. Which went, you know, Nathan Cleary does very well. And yo, when they're playing. And look, Ivan Cleary, he could have made them back up, but he thought, we've got a 6-point gap on the rest of the
1: I
0: field.
1: I think he backed his team to win the
11: but on the other hand,
0: and to be fair, they had like 55% of the ball. Yeah. They should have won
1: yeah,
0: the game.
1: Should've.
11: But on the other hand, if you look at Titan, look how good Keanu Keeney yeah. and that young Harrison.
1: You know, Keeney's
11: Harrison,
1: a,
11: Campbell as well. Campbell,
1: yeah. Keeney's a good player, except
11: yeah,
1: he's very
11: really
1: susceptible
11: well.
1: Under the high ball.
11: Yes.
1: They've got to give him... Penrith should have just been bombing him and making him catch the ball because he's short, he's small. Mm. That's what I would be doing if I was playing against
11: Mike,
1: Keeney.
11: Mike, what do you think of Keeney and Campbell? Do you think
0: they... Yeah, they're dangerous players and you know, it's surprising to see the Titans... Only down like in the bottom three. When you look at some of the performances, they are showing improvement. They are showing improvement. They beat the Broncos. I mean, obviously the Broncos have been out of form, but that was a good performance by them, and they managed to get this one. The Panthers don't seem to live for the Titans for some reason. Last year only beat them in Golden.
1: Do you think
0: point.
1: Maybe a bit of complacency came in for Penrith? That's why, Ivan rested.
0: A bit of predictability, but I'm afraid like Cogger is a big. He's not really first grade quality half, to be honest with you. And
1: what about Jack Cole? He got a plate.
0: Yeah. This is where some of the players they've lost
1: when
0: in recent
1: Cleary's
0: seasons.
1: When Cleary's not there, they struggle to find.
0: But also Isaiah Yeo. Although Lindsay Smith, like he sort of plays that Isaiah Yeo type lock role, and he played well, Smith. But yeah, I think this loss was really on the halves not doing well.
1: Was that
0: well.
1: A loss that Penrith had to have?
0: Well, and also Isaac Tungo was very ordinary. He made like four or five errors, so that wasn't good.
1: I heard
0: good
1: he's
0: either.
1: Moving on, Isaac Tungo.
0: Well, I won't really miss him, to be honest with you. But
11: going to the next game,
0: we have to go on.
11: Bulldogs winning against Manly. Bulldogs 13-12 and went to a golden point. I actually at the game live.
0: Okay.
11: Manly.
0: Well, your third team that you support, the Bulldogs.
11: No, you know what? I went because I wanted to see how Bulldogs play. I had an exciting thing like Bulldogs.
1: He wanted
11: Manly
1: to see
11: play.
1: Galvin.
11: Yeah.
1: No, Galvin.
11: Not
1: Galvin.
11: No. Look, watching that game, Manly started off quite well. You know, they had a lead of 8-0 and then...
1: Did Ola Kawatu play?
11: He could play quite well. I thought Garrick was quite good for them. Sub.
1: Always good.
11: Manly... Look,
0: Bailey doesn't think so.
11: Manly right? were 50-50 at the time. What I mean by that, I thought Turbo was off his game. I know
1: well,
11: he's just
1: hasn't
11: come back.
1: He played much, yeah.
11: Yeah. Yep. I thought the second half, Manly, when they struggled, actually, because Canterbury scored 8-6. Then they went to 12-4. It was just up and down. It was just so much excitement.
0: Unfortunately, we do need to move on, but it's a surprise win for the Bulldogs. Two wins in a row, actually.
11: I'm actually happy for
0: Bulldogs,
11: them because, you know what, and this is something we didn't know. Siroldo moved Burton to centre. He put Crichton into the half. There's something not I didn't expect would happen. I think that...
1: Two quality players can play
11: another
1: spot.
11: And actually, Galvin did quite well. I'm not going to lie. He didn't play too bad. He played, like, a good start.
1: It's his second game.
11: It's not a seven.
1: Second like, good you know, game of the season, Phil.
0: I mean, it's a good,
1: his other good game was against Penrith.
0: It was a good win, but we do have to admit, Bulldogs did only score two tries. Manly scored three, so Bulldogs winning on the goals and the field goal.
11: Right.
0: Yeah.
11: It's really good.
1: And Garrick's usually a pretty good kicker too.
0: Yeah, that's surprising.
1: So that's a surprise.
0: That is surprising. All right, today's games, the New Zealand Warriors looking like they're going to get closer to Penrith on the ladder, unfortunately. Cowboys have just scored, but it is Warriors 26, Cowboys 16 after 64 minutes.
1: Do you know what I like about this? Look, it means that, see, Cleary didn't play. And Jackson Ford's playing, they're winning. He'll probably get the 3 points. He'll get closer to Cleary for the Dally M.
0: Well, look, just looking at a try scorer, we've got a guy who scored four tries in this game. Sharns Nicol Klukstad scored four tries. So.
1: Yeah, can't play Origin, he's New Zealand.
0: No, You sure? I haven't checked his eligibility.
11: And then we've got the next game with Storm and Raiders. Say Melbourne win that one against Canberra?
0: They probably should with the way they're playing, although they will their players back up? Or
1: I think if Munster backs up, they'll win. If they don't back up, they won't.
0: I mean, yeah, the Raiders have been rubbish lately, to be honest.
3: Munster's backing up because it's Munster's 250th, so they reckon everyone will play.
1: Yeah, okay. Yeah, and I think they'll win then.
0: And that milestone games, they usually get the win. Mm. The Raiders have been disappointing this season. 6:15 p.m. This is a game between two top four aspirants, Roosters and Sharks. The Sharks are on a roll, Phil. Four in a row.
3: Yeah, but Roosters always get to us. I don't know. There's something about them. We struggle against the Roosters. They can be at the top of the ladder. They can be at the bottom of the ladder, and we still can't get them.
1: Let's hope he rests Teddy and Radley. Hope he rests those guys.
3: Yeah. Well, they didn't do anything in the state of origin, so I'm not that worried.
0: I don't know if resting Radley is really
1: an advantage.
0: That bad of a decision, to be honest.
1: Yeah.
11: Do we think they're actually going to, with the Roosters and Sharks, do we think like the Roosters are very up and down, like very up and down? Like you don't know what you're going to get with them. To feel like, obviously, Sharks are playing. Do you think they're a team that are, you know, up and down? Because you guys are coming with four wins in a row. So, I mean, you guys haven't been playing too bad of a footy.
3: Yeah. Like I said, they usually get us. So whether it's they're our bunny side that we can't beat.
0: You did beat them in the finals last year, though.
3: Yeah, well, that's a good one. That's when that's when you want to beat them anyway. Yeah. So.
0: All right. We do need to wrap it up. Plenty to talk about, obviously, as you can see. We'll see how this Origin selections turn out in a couple of weeks. But we do have to move on to talking all things AFL in the Mike Stacey AFL segment. After a short break.
1: Yeah, live score, Warriors 26, Cowboys 16.
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0: listening to Alive 90.5 Sunday Sports Roundup, and that theme song means it's time to talk about the most important game, Phil.
1: Yes, the mighty AFL. Let's get into it.
0: All right, let's have a look at the week that's been. I think we're on the last week of buys from memory, but let's go. So on a bye this week was Brisbane, Essendon, Sydney and the Eagles. Kicking off Thursday night, we had Freo versus Geelong.
1: Yeah, Freo, very good. Very, very good. Geelong lost a couple of players before the game started. A couple of, I'm trying to think who they were, but a couple of their top players were ruled out. So I would have liked to seen both sides at full strength, but Freo played against what they could play against and in the end ended up too good.
0: Yeah.
2: So. You expecting Geelong to win that match?
1: Not once they lost players.
0: They gave it a good run. Like, you know, it was Geelong had the lead at halftime. Like, they led at quarter time and halftime.
1: Yeah.
0: But then the last half, they sort of tied turn. But, you know, 9 points, 99 to 90, they certainly gave it a good run. From a Sydney perspective, I would have liked Geelong to win and not have Freo go that game clear.
1: Yes.
0: Friday night, Gold Coast Suns versus Hawthorn.
1: Yeah, Suns were disappointing. This was the side that was going to be coming back up. You know, they, at the start of the season, they were beating everyone. They were going to be great, but they've just dropped off.
2: Is it Damien Hardwick the problem for them?
1: Do we say? No, I don't know.
2: It's been a lot of talk about Damien Hardwick.
1: Yeah, there has been talk. There's talk.
0: I saw a comment in Facebook the other day that, you know, is he going to retire again?
2: Yeah.
1: Yeah, I don't think he'll retire, but I think there is talk about that he has got some issues with some players and some players aren't
2: that doesn't go down to
1: reading the messages that he's supposed to be giving. So, but, I mean, nothing against Hawthorn. They're doing what they have to do and they're, you know, they're another side they were expected in the top four and look like they will be there. So.
0: Yep.
1: Will Day came into the side and had a blinder, so.
0: 97 to 113, so they had a nice convincing win there.
1: Yep.
0: And pretty much all the way through.
1: Yeah, so, yeah, they can only play what's up against them as well, and yeah, they're doing well. They're just doing what they have to do at the moment, Hawthorn. So.
0: Yep. All right, Saturday afternoon footy. 79-62 Adelaide over Melbourne.
1: I expected Melbourne to win this. Even though it was in Adelaide, I expected Melbourne to get up and win this. But no, Crows too good. Too tall. They had too many talls for Melbourne. They couldn't counter them. So
0: That puts them, like, their level pegging on the ladder. Same points.
1: Yeah.
0: Just the percentage differentiating them now. So, yeah, that was a... I was like you. I thought Melbourne would have that one.
1: Yep.
0: What do we have? Saturday afternoon, we had the GWS Giants playing Carlton.
1: Ooh. Yeah, in Sydney. And, you know, Carlton haven't lost a game since they brought in this new coach. And Giants are just too up and down. They'll win one week and then they'll be horrible the next. And that's what we're hearing about that game from yesterday.
2: Were you expecting going to that game that you thought... Carlton would obviously win that game. No, were you hoping you thought maybe Giants could have put in a better performance?
1: No, I thought Carlton hadn't really played anyone. The sides they've won against aren't top-end sides, and I thought Giants are going to be a top-eight side, but Giants were horrible, and Carlton just blew them away. So,
2: Kirsten, what's evolved Carlton to change now with this... for the five-game winning streak, that five-game win. What's evolved them to change it? Is it the fact that Mark Voss leaving and maybe the players are adapting to this new guy, this new coach, and maybe they can see him interim, from interim to long-term? Or what is it about Carlton now that's you've seen as nice as a change in them winning games now? Because obviously under Voss, they weren't even doing anything.
0: I'd say, I mean, there's definitely a shift. I mean, I wouldn't want to go out and say, like, Michael Voss was the problem, like, just whether it's just everything's been shaken up and...
1: Yeah, I think they're showing that they're playing for a bit more freedom.
0: Yeah.
1: Like, I think it might have been, again, structured under Voss and how they'll play, but I think now they've got a bit of a licence to do things. People like Will Haywood have a licence to go out and play wherever he wants to, turn up where he wants to be. And I think they've just got that lease of life of being able to, you know, the pressure's not to actually do it as probably they've got a license to actually do things back themselves. So.
0: Plus, there's also the element. It's like, well, the coach is gone, so now the next place people are going to look at is us. We better pull our fingers out.
1: Yeah, so playing for contracts.
2: So Giants being up and down, obviously they need to fix up a few of their game style, or is this the Giants are just always an up and down team at the moment? Because you're saying they're up and down all the time.
1: They're up and down. They've been up and down the last couple of years.
0: Yeah.
1: This year, they were horrible at the start, but they had a lot of injuries at the start. No one was expecting what happened yesterday.
2: And was it Toby Green is going to be looking like he's going to be leaving the
1: Giants? There's talk he could go to Geelong. But like I said, he hasn't said yes, he hasn't said no. He's got a 2-year-old, 3-year-old daughter now, so.
2: And Jeremy Cameron's. Jeremy Cameron, he also has gone from Giants to Geelong, so maybe. Players tend to follow another player.
1: Yeah, but I also put it to the, he's got a child now that's probably 3 since we spoke to him, I think, 2 or 3. And if he's planning on moving back to Melbourne in the end anyway, then getting his kids into school from the start in Melbourne might be what they're looking at. So
0: yeah, that's it. All right, and then last night we had Collingwood versus Port. So yes. Collingwood sort of seems to have found a bit of... 78-52.
1: I don't know that you'd say playing against Port they found some form, because Port have been very, very ordinary. So,
0: but how like, do you think that, like, because Port played in the teal blue jumper, and Gold Coast played in the pink jumper, how much do you reckon that upsets their, playing style?
1: Oh, no, I wouldn't think it for Port, because they play in the teal all along, because Collingwood's have a license to use the black and white. So,
0: but this is all teal, not their normal gear.
1: Yeah, I think sides do that. Pretty much every other side besides Collingwood and Sydney do change their jumpers around.
0: If Sydney change their jumper, it's very subtle.
1: I think they just be used to it. So.
2: And today's result, North Melbourne defeating Richmond 73-48.
1: Yeah, I expected that. Like I said, Richmond have got a team of youngsters there, and they've got a lot of injuries. That I think they're even struggling to put, 22 blokes on the field. So, and I think North are a side that are on their way up. They're showing that they're getting better.
0: They've wallowed for a fair number of years, so they're definitely on the way up. Which they started last year, the end of the season last year they started that thing.
1: Yeah.
0: But what I didn't expect is how close it was and how low scoring it was at the beginning of the game.
1: Yeah, it was very low.
2: Was this the fact that where both teams are on a ladder reflects on maybe why they are those sort of score lines? Because you mentioned low scoring, does that often play into account, Kirsten, in the AFL when you're not so great in the... bottom part of the table?
0: I think low scoring is that it's like they're just playing really hard and keeping
1: a lot of pressure.
0: Like, I mean, I was watching the beginning of the game and the ball was like going into their almost 50s and like it was seesawing up and down the field. Like they just don't convert. So it's a good game to watch when it's low scoring because it's...
1: And I think it's a lot is because... When North Melbourne in the last couple of years have brought in Luke Parker from Sydney, Jack Darling from West Coast, Caleb Daniel from the Bulldogs, who are all 200-plus players who have that experience to be able to lead on the field, whereas Richmond haven't brought in any, other players from other clubs. So they're pretty much playing anyone that was already at Richmond plus all their juniors. So I think they probably need to look in the future at getting some trades from other clubs.
2: We've also got a live score here at the end of the first quarter. St Kilda's winning 22-20 against the Western Bulldogs.
1: Yeah, I find St Kilda usually do all right until about half time, and then after half time they start to fade off. But in saying that, the Bulldogs last 2 weeks have been very, very ordinary. So I expected the Bulldogs to be top 8 for sure, but now I'm not sure about how they're going. So.
2: And looking at the ladder standings right now, is it go by top 6 or 8 when it comes to the
1: top 10? Top 10 this year.
2: So we've got Fremantle, Swans, Hawthorn, Geelong, Adelaide, Melbourne, Brisbane, Bulldogs, Gold Coast, North Melbourne. Do we think that's going to change? Do we think maybe Collingwood could sneak in there, or St Kilda, or even the Giants, because you said they're up and down? Do we think that's going to change at all? Kirsten Field, what do you make of that?
0: Anyone from position 14 up has a good chance.
1: Yeah. just depends on what their draw is for the rest of the year, yeah. I guess, and injuries.
0: Because it's 24 points to 28 points, yeah. And even 32. Like so,
1: that's only one game.
0: Yeah, so it's anyone's sort of go. So interesting times ahead. But you know, people were unhappy with the wild card. Wild card option system introduced this season. So usually it's top eight, and now 9 and 10 will play 7 and 8, in whichever order.
1: Yeah, so 7 will play 10 and 9 will play 8 will play 9.
0: 8 will play 9 to fight for the last two positions. So now all those teams that are down in 4, like Carlton, could end up in the finals if they can make it into the wild card weekend.
2: Also, looking at the ladder, you're not surprised seeing Essendon at the bottom at 18th place. Is that no surprise for you guys, seeing Essendon where they are?
1: It's probably surprised me at the start. I didn't think they'd be in top, I didn't think they'd be in the eight, but I thought they'd be
0: middle
1: in
0: the pack.
1: Middle, probably 15th, 16th. I didn't expect them to be right at the bottom. So,
0: but like Richmond, they've been decimated by injuries as well.
2: Yeah. And lastly, a quick question. Has there been any surprises for you guys seeing any teams in the top 10 that you don't normally see in the last couple of years? Or is there any surprises at this point? Because seeing Fremantle, normally don't see Fremantle in the top 10 or Melbourne.
0: Well, North Melbourne being up in the top 10.
1: And Brisbane at 7th. Yes. I didn't expect them to be that low. So,
0: I was going to say, the position rather than actually being there, just how low they are. So, it's still anyone's game, really, for the rest of the season.
2: And next week, some interesting games. You've got Brisbane versus Swans. You've got Hawthorn versus Giants. Collingwood versus Richmond. Carlton versus West Coast. Port Adelaide versus Adelaide. That'll be like a derby there. North Melbourne versus Essendon. Fremantle versus Gold Coast, any wins there you probably see from those games?
0: Well, I'm heading up to Brisbane on Thursday to watch the Swans versus Brisbane, and with a bit of luck, young Errol will be back.
1: For you back, hopefully.
0: Yes, so looking forward to that, actually. I haven't been to Brisbane to watch a game for a long time, so very keen taking the kids to go up there, so hopefully we come away with a win.
2: So getting to the point of the season now, maybe there could be some surprises heading into, because finals obviously won't be too far away. You think some surprises can start happening now, where some teams could maybe slip out of the top 10, because it's, like you say, it's very changing.
0: As Phil said, depends on their run home. There's some teams that have got all the bottom part of the ladder on their run home, so they've got a fairly easy sort of ride. But
1: there are buys next week. There's still teams having buys next week. So Geelong, Melbourne, St Kilda, and Bulldogs. But looking at the teams, I look at it now. I expect closest game would probably be the Lions and the Swans.
0: Yep.
1: I'd expect Hawthorn will belt the Giants. I expect Carlton will belt West Coast. I expect Collingwood to belt Richmond. I expect Adelaide to belt Port Adelaide. I expect North Melbourne to beat Essendon. And I'd expect the Dockers would beat Suns. I don't think there's many
0: surprises
1: in that next week's draw.
0: Yeah.
2: So that's a wrap-up of our AFL Stacey segment for today. And coming up next is at
3: Well, as far as our time is concerned, we might do our NPL wrap, I think, in the next little bit before we do our student view with Dr. Michelle O'Shea. Of course, we'll still have a full wrap of all the FIFA World Cup matches and in the second hour then. And we do have a live score from the FIFA World Cup in North America. It's Tunisia and Japan, right? And I believe it's one-way traffic.
4: 5-0.
3: 5-0 to Japan. And so, Tunisia sacked their coach for a 5-1 loss, and now 5-0 with the new coach.
2: And a quick live score update.
4: It's 4-0.
2: And a quick live update in the NRL. We've got the Warriors leading 38-20 to the Cowboys, 2 minutes until full-time. So it looks like Warriors get one of that win.
4: Nicholas, I'm calling that game.
3: Yep. Yeah, impressive by the Warriors. Warriors, of course, in second position. All right, well, we do have to go to a short break here on Alive 90.5 Sunday Sports Roundup, and then I think we will do an NPL wrap after the break.

0: Welcome back to Alive 90.5 Sunday Sports Roundup. Bit of the football theme, world at your feet. And of course, we will be talking all the latest FIFA World Cup action a bit later in the show. But we've just got a short segment here with myself, Rod and Nicholas. And we're going to just go through the NPL results. Of course, importantly, looking at the live scores as well for today.
1: Would you like me to do those, Mike, live scores?
0: Yeah.
1: So we have Sydney United are taking on SD Raiders. 63 minutes gone. It's 1-0 to Sydney United. SD Raiders have had a man sent off. Blacktown City, half-time, 1. RPL Leichhardt, 1. Mm. Blacktown scored in the first 4 minutes, but then RPL came back in the 33rd minute to equalise.
0: Yeah, that's quite a challenging game. For
1: Marconi at half-time, lead Uni of New South Wales 1-0. And Wollongong and Sydney FC, half-time, 2-2.
0: 2-2, yeah, quite a high scorer. Nicholas, we also had some results from earlier in this round, from yesterday.
1: Yesterday.
0: Have you got the results for Saturday's NPL games?
2: Oh, yeah.
1: Yeah, we had Sutherland 3, Wanderers 0. Have you got the next game, Nicholas?

0: Manly 2, St. George Saints 0.
1: Well, you can talk about this one, Nicholas. Oh, yeah.
2: Yes.
1: Sydney Olympic.
2: Yeah. That's a... It's a very disappointing result. Yeah, losing 4-0 to Rochdale. No surprise there at all. Seeing where Olympic is on the table, the season's gone for them. I didn't expect going down.
1: Yeah, Nicholas, coming last.
2: It looks like I can say this, which is good. Blacktown City won't be probably in a position to be relegated, so it looks like Olympic are going to they'll be relegated.
0: If Blacktown City are now in 14th spot, at the moment, if they stay 1-1 with Apia, they go outside the relegation zone and into 14th spot, and St. George Saints drop down there. So they need an actual win to get themselves well and truly up and out of the relegation zone. If they win today, they can be in 12th spot.
2: And yesterday's game was a good win for Manly, winning 2-0 against St. George FC, 2-0.
0: Beat Spirit, Matt.
1: St. George City beat Northwest Sydney Spirit 1-0.
0: Yep.
1: So, yeah, that's the latest NPL action, and we will keep up to date with those live scores. All right. We did mention that one. Nicholas, Manly 2. St. George Saints 0. All right, New South Wales League 1. Northern Tigers losing this one against Harcoa, Sydney City East 1-0. Bankstown City Lions 2 beat the Central Coast Mariners 1. Bulls Academy 4 beat Hurstville Zagreb 1. Dulwich Hill 1 beat Blacktown Spartans 1. Hills United and Prospect United a 0-0 draw. Inter Lions 1, Western City Rangers, or also known as Mount Druitt Town Rangers 0. Newcastle Jets 0, losing to Macarthur Rams 1, and Rylandmere Lions 1, Canterbury Bankstown 5. All right, so that was a full round there, and just out of interest at the top, Blacktown Spartans continue to lead League 1. They're on 41 points, and Northern Tigers are on 36, Bankstown City Lions 35.
0: Now, Mike, I just wanted to really just quickly mention something about the Central Coast Mariners. There are a lot of players departing the club this season. I would say about 10 players who have played first grade for Mariners are actually leaving. Big clean out. The coach has left as well. So it's going to be a big change in the Central Coast Mariners for next season. And also, QPR are taking over. They're buying out the club and they're going to be...
1: QPR, Queen's Park Rangers club in... I believe England, the Championship of England, that's an interesting move. And big changes.
0: I can tell you if we have Mariners. Time, but we might not have time of who's left. If you'd like me to,
1: we might revisit that in our other sports segment if we can, because we do need to move on and to our student view shortly. We're going to get on the line to Dr. Michelle O'Shea, and she'll introduce that student view. So it's also conveniently a continuation of our football chat. There is a bit of a chat between the two students for this student view about the state of Australian football in recent years, and maybe why is it's not growing so fast.
2: It's always been a problem.
1: As we'd like.
2: It's always been a problem to football in Australia. And actually, myself actually did. I was actually part of doing a podcast for a separate topic as well, because one thing about these podcasts is that hearing the diverse perspective from us as students, it's good to convey to the panel and Taiwan listening, and it's interesting insights, because normally we just talk about the rule talk, but these topics are really depthful and insightful. So
1: thanks Nicholas. All right, let's go to a short break, and then we'll be back. We'll get on to Dr. Michelle O'Shea to introduce our first new student view of 2026 here on Alive 90.5 Sunday Sports Roundup.
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0: right. That's the Doctor's View theme, which we have a little bit of a different twist on it today. We do have Michelle, but Michelle will give us a rundown on how we're mixing things up. Hello.
1: Yeah, good afternoon, crew, and thank you very much. Yes, I'm going to give away my spot on the Sunday Sports Roundup to some really talented students that I've been working with throughout the course of the semester. So as part of their Bachelor of Business in Sport Management degree at Western Sydney University, they have to develop a narrative and a podcast. And, today we're going to be sharing the first podcast, which is very topical at the moment with the Football World Cup. So Dion Breedenoff and Connie Young are going to be providing us with their insights as part of a series that we're going to call The Student View. So over the course of the next few months, we'll be hearing from Western Sydney University students. And, we're going to cut to their thoughts on, I guess, football development, the pathway in Australia, and, perhaps some insights and recommendations for how we might get the next generation of Socceroos on the pitch. Or as my 8-year-old daughter has said, you'll love this team. Oh, they're the male Matildas. So if we could cut to their insights, that would be brilliant.
0: Okay, we'll just play that now.
2: The Doctor's View on Sunday Sports Roundup is brought to you by Western Sydney University Business School.
3: Ladies and gents, welcome back to the Sporting Lens. I'm Connor.
4: I'm Dion.
3: And we are third-year sports management students who have a big interest in football or soccer. I don't know, whatever you like to call it.
4: It's called football there.
3: Yeah, no, I agree. Anyways, today we are going to discuss a pretty big question in regards to Australian sport. What is actually holding Australian football back? Despite the rising and already massive participation rates amongst athletes, football within Australia doesn't seem to be making any big strides in development. And in recent years, some major cracks have started to show. We are going to look at three major talking points: the A-League product itself, the governments and football development issues, and whether football's future in Australia is actually brighter than people think.
4: And I think what makes this an interesting discussion is there is no single answer to this question. Some people blame the A-League itself, while others blame Football Australia, and some think football simply exists in a sporting market dominated by AFL and NRL. At the same time, though, there are signs football is growing, especially after, like, the Matilda success and increasing youth participation.
3: Well, let's get into it then. Before we dive into the A-League product, I think it's important if we make it aware to you guys why the league was created in the first place. The A-League was established in 2005 following the collapse of the National Soccer League, otherwise known as the NSL. The NSL struggled with financial instability, limited mainstream appeal to sponsors and broadcasters, and ethnic divisions between clubs that caused a lot of violence. Football Australia wanted a more modern national competition that could attract a broader Australian audience. Do you have anything to add to that, Dion?
4: Well, like you said, the NSL was financially poor. The league did look appealing to the eye, but the harsh truth is that it was a money drain for clubs. The NSL became unsustainable because clubs lost $52 million across four seasons. They rarely made profits and lacked TV revenue and sponsorships. A lot of clubs struggled financially and they required millions to survive. Additionally, like, low wages forced talented players out of the league. However, the A-League did initially succeed. Evidence is shown in its early stages where they recorded strong attendance growth. Clubs like Melbourne, Victory and Sydney FC, I remember they were averaging 20,000 during their peak years. Clubs like Western Sydney Wanderers and Sydney FC even built their strongest supporter bases, like the RBB and the Cove. Since Australian sport was established, they have also qualified for multiple World Cups, showing their development and progression throughout the years. This is also shown in the Matilda success.
3: And there was genuine excitement around football during this period. I remember when I was a kid watching Brisbane Roar versus Western Sydney Wanderers go at each other, or Sydney FC versus Melbourne Victory. Those games were amazing, and that in itself is part of the reason why I grew to love football.
4: Yeah, exactly. I think the supporter culture and active support has been one of the greatest things in the early A-League. The Red and Black Block, the RBB, have been known for their chants, tifos and passionate for support, as well as the code, which creates strong match day culture and club identity. This supporter group and has improved fan engagement and loyalty throughout clubs, creating an atmosphere that has never been felt before.
3: And now we have multiple news sources reporting that improving attendance and engagement is a top priority for the league. With it being at an all-time low, they also can't pay off their debts, with Football Australia just writing off $10 billion owed to them by the A-League. Exclusive broadcasting arrangements with Paramount Plus have also done more harm than good. Do you think moving the A-League behind the paywall was a mistake?
4: Yes, of course, absolutely. The A-League already competes with the AFL and NRL and overseas football, and by adding a paywall, that has only made the product harder to access, and the casual supporters were lost because of that. Look, it's clear Australians clearly care about football. The Matildas and Socceroos' support along the years has proven that. But I think the big thing for the A-League is if it can rebuild the emotional connection that existed during its peak years. If they start to do that, more engagement from the fans will follow and revenue will follow through as a result.
3: The best thing they can do, in my opinion, is getting rid of that Paramount Plus paywall. Anyways, moving on from one issue to another, which is a pretty common theme in this topic, we need to talk about the governance and development issues within Australian football. This year alone, Football Australia has recorded approximately $140 million in revenue, but still reported a $15.3 million profit loss. Around 20% of staff were made redundant because of that, and as mentioned before, more than $10 million in APL debt was reportedly forgiven across two financial years by Football Australia, which only added to the loss. How can football be generating so much money, but still losing millions?
4: The simple answer is football in Australia is not sustainable. The A-League is not sustainable at the moment, and that begins with a poor grassroots development in Australia. As you know, football is one of the highest participated sports in Australia. In 2025, it was recorded that 1.93 million Australians participated in football across clubs, schools, futsal, inclusion programs and everything in Australia. And they are not receiving state-of-the-art grassroots development like other countries are experiencing. One of the biggest factors of this is the registration cost. The registration costs are significantly higher than many other competing sports in Australia. This includes like NPL players pay roughly 2.7 to 3 grand to play at a competitive level, and park players pay $150 to $400 a year to compete. This reduces the amount of participation and decreases accessibility and doesn't strengthen grassroots growth and player pathways. People who are good enough to play at a higher level cannot play at a high level because they have to pay exceeding costs. This is why critics regularly describe football as a pay-to-play sport.
3: And this means that some uber-talented players are being priced out of competing and developing at the highest level. This is quite the opposite from many other places in the world. For example, clubs around Europe offer players scholarships with their academies. That way, a lack of finances is never the reason someone who's good enough to play is excluded. Obviously, this cannot be done without clubs having the financial stability and flexibility to offer something like this. But this should be a goal that Football Australia works toward achieving.
4: Finally, to end this section, the ABC has reported concerns regarding a toxic workplace culture within Football Australia. The staff raised concerns regarding leadership, communication and organisational culture when structuring the football in Australia.
3: Organisational culture is essential to success everywhere, and especially in sport. Poor culture creates instability, poor culture damages trust, and poor culture affects decision making. This can be shown through many examples of sports clubs, such as Manchester United most recently, with their own co-owner, Sergeant Ratcliffe, expressing this in multiple interviews, where he has been aiming to turn the fortunes of United around, and culture is a key component to that success. The process shows that is not a change that can happen overnight, but laying a strong cultural foundation is the first step to success.
4: Look, overall, we believe Australia is capable of producing talented players, as shown by legends like Tim Cahill and Harry Kewell, who have performed at the highest levels. But to keep producing them, a system that doesn't exclude talent is important. And to do that, and enforce this strategy, a strong change in governance culture is required for long-term success of Australian football. Well, Connor, tell me this. Based off all we've talked about so far, what do you think Australian football can look like?
3: Well, I think it should look towards itself before trying to compete with the NRL and AFL. Many news and media outlets like The Raw recently have argued that football's biggest issue is culture rather than the football itself. The AFL and NRL have over 100 years of cultural history in Australia. The A-League was only established in 2005. It's trying to win a losing battle. Could football ever realistically take over AFL or NRL?
4: Look, if I'm honest with you, probably not. But I don't really think that should be the goal. Like, over the years, the A-League and Australian football has shown to raise a level. The high participation rates of across Australia, growing supporter culture and active fan groups have been very prevalent. The domestic competition has become a little bit stronger, and so has TV marketing. This is also shown in the Women's World Cup. I remember the Matildas women's semi-final against England had a total of 11.15 million viewers.
3: And even the growing multicultural population that Australia is taking in, that's only going to help Australian football, because football is the most popular sport worldwide, and bringing more people in is only going to increase the popularity of it.
4: Yeah, exactly. What also about the younger audiences? They're consuming football through various different ways, including social media, even looking at global leagues.
3: And football is one of Australia's most played sports. You know, as stated before by Dion, 1.9 million Australians participated in football across schools, clubs, social formats, etc. You know, football is supported by more than 3,300 community clubs nationwide. You know, we can't waste that support. We can't waste that foundation that we have. And it seems more visible now than it did 10 years ago as well.
4: I mean, yeah, of course, man. The Matildas and the youth audiences and how they consume football has transformed attention to Australian sport over the years. Although it isn't at its peak, it has slowly been improving over the years, and we have been connected to football through social media, streaming and global leagues. While growing participation in sport culture has given plenty of reasons to be optimistic about the future.
3: So maybe football doesn't need to be Australia's number one sport. Throughout this episode, we've seen a sport that has faced challenges but also showing clear signs of growth. And maybe the bigger question is this: what does success actually look like for Australian sport? Popularity, sustainability, or something else entirely?
4: Exactly. Success shouldn't be measured by popularity, but by sustainable growth, strong participation, effective governance, and a competitive domestic league. Ultimately, Australian football's future depends on whether leaders can rebuild trust, strengthen governance, and reconnect supporters with the local game.
3: And I think instead of Australian football trying to compete against the AFL and the NRL, maybe it should just compete against itself. Maybe it should just try and beat its numbers from the year previous, you know?
4: Yeah, exactly.
3: Comparison is the thief of joy, after all. But anyways, what do you guys think? Can Australian football create its own version of success? Thanks for listening to The Sporting Lens. We'll see you next time.
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0: 590.5 Sunday Sports Roundup. We just heard two young gentlemen talking about their thoughts on football in Australia and the limitations that it has been, you know, that there is for high-level players, the problems associated with they have to go through, the red tape, all those different things, Mike. A good analogy, came up with some good ideas and some good facts for us.
1: Yeah, it's interesting talking about barriers to you know, learning to play or going through the systems.
0: Yeah.
1: Some young talent, so that's interesting.
0: Funding and that sort of stuff.
1: Also, Nicholas wants to share his thoughts.
2: Firstly, I wanted to say congrats to Connor and Dion. They did a good job in that podcast. I'm proud of you boys. But I wanted to say, based on hearing that podcast, it's true with what they're saying, because I feel like I've been advocating for this and I'm like talking to people, and what our biggest thing I would like to see is that we try and develop our own pathways and talent better here within Australia. I think often, like I've been saying, we go to the big world stage and we play and we just seem to not play as good. So I feel like we need to start building in some proper talent for proper pathways. And money seems to be always the topic. You know, like Dave was saying in there, funding is always going to be the critical one. We know in every sport, funding plays a role. So I think football, Australia and itself, they need to focus big time on investing in grassroots, because that's where the whole thing really starts from.
0: Yeah, and unfortunately, it's not the number one sport in Australia. So that's why we're never, ever going to get a satisfactory or appropriate funding.
1: Yeah, that's right. Let's move into talking FIFA World Cup, of course, 2026 being held in USA, Canada and Mexico. And I want to go back to going through the results quickly and or focusing more on certain important results. So results since Monday.
0: Yep.
1: The first one was Germany 7, Curacao 1.
0: Do you know what I would have been initiation. Angry of if I was the coach of Germany? Mm. Letting Curacao get that one goal. And it was a brilliant goal, but for me, it wasn't the 7 goals they scored. It was the one that they let Curacao
1: score.
0: Well,
1: I mean, 7-1's a real hammering still. I think they'd be happy with the... They piled them on, but it was 1-1 at one stage up to the 38th minute. But in the end, Germany with a big win.
0: Yeah, the second game, Mike, Netherlands 2, Japan 2. Twice Japan, I think, came back from being down and got a result there, which was a pretty good result against Netherlands, a quality side, got some very good players.
1: That's right, and Japan are proving that they belong in that sort of company,
0: yes.
1: I think. 89th minute equaliser, Kamada in that one. And of course, we'll look at their more recent results, which were very impressive as well. But continuing on with Monday's games, Ivory Coast and Ecuador, a tough game to watch. Not a lot of opportunities, really. But in the end, Ivory Coast have scored in the 90th minute to win 1-0 over Ecuador.
0: They have, and going on Ecuador's performance today in their game, it's not looking very good for them.
1: No, it's not. And interesting to see in the next game, Sweden, who were pretty lucky to qualify for the World Cup, to be honest, if you look at how they, the lack of wins, but they did get to the World Cup and they hammered Tunisia 5-1. And impressive performance by Sweden, but Tunisia, they sacked their manager, their coach, after that loss.
0: Yeah. All right, we'll move on to Tuesday. Now, I love the minnows getting something out of the World Cup. And here was the first one, Spain 0, Cape Verde 0.
1: Yeah.
0: Cape Verde is a conglomeration of islands there, Mike. And it wouldn't be a
1: Africa,
0: huge
1: yeah,
0: population.
1: Yeah.
0: And great result.
2: Nil. Spain would win against Cape Verde. You would have thought Spain would win.
0: 100%, that's what we're just saying.
1: We were thinking they would have won like, you know, maybe 6 or 7-0 or something, something like that. But look, they've done well. Apparently, this Cape Verde
0: 30
1: side.
0: 30 shots to 3.
1: Cape Verde side, had beaten a couple of all right teams in friendlies and things like that. But it was 74% of the ball to Spain, 27 shots to 6. Expected goals was 2.1 to 0.21, but in the end, 0-0.
0: And you find that some of these players have really, really good goalkeepers.
1: They're
0: the ones that play sensational. All right, next game, Belgium, Egypt, 1-1. Now, Belgium, for me, very slow moving the ball, took too long to get it forward and gave Egypt opportunities there, and Egypt ended up taking their opportunity and getting a point out of it from Belgium. I would have expected a Belgian win there, Mike.
1: Yeah, I mean, Egypt's not a bad side. They've obviously got Mohamed Salah in there, and they've got a couple of other guys that play in the EPL. So they've got a reasonable standard of player, but Belgium, big-name players like De Bruyne and Lukaku, they couldn't get it done, though, on the day, 1-1. So a good result for Egypt, yes.
3: Would you be happy with a 1-1 Egypt? Like, would you be happy?
0: Oh, Egypt would be happy.
1: Yeah. 100%. Belgium's a quality team. Uruguay's meant to be a pretty quality side as well, but...
0: He held a 1-1 draw to Saudi Arabia again.
1: Yeah, I mean...
3: Uruguay would be in Saudi Arabia, because I was watching like bits and pieces of that game, and I thought Uruguay were... should have won against Saudi Arabia.
0: Yeah, well, we were saying that, but there's a lot of... Against 67%
1: of the ball for Uruguay again. Yeah.
0: Do you know what? As I've always said, Mike, doesn't matter how much possession you have, it's what you do with that possession, you know? And then an interesting game.
1: Pretty entertaining game.
0: And here's some stats. New Zealand have never won a game in the World Cup. They've never lost a game in the World Cup. They've had a draw every single game they've played. Iran 2, New Zealand 2.
1: Yeah, that's right. Well, I believe that's right in the last two World Cups. I think there was one back in the 80s.
0: Oh, I know, but
1: 80s where they lost a couple of games. But you're right. They twice took the lead, although Iran twice levelled it up. 2-2. Well done to...
0: I'm pleased for Iran that they got something.
1: Well done to Elijah Joost. He scored... two goals for the Kiwis. So,
3: then on Wednesday we had a France and Senegal. France winning 3-1. That's a nice surprise.
0: Again, I watched that game, Nicholas, and France took a long, long time to get over the top of Senegal. I was hoping that Senegal might hold them.
1: They had one of the best players in the world to give them that boost, didn't they? Kylian Mbappe.
0: Yeah, but he was ordinary in the first half. You watched. Yeah. He made two simple control errors that. Even the team that I play in wouldn't make a control error like that.
1: But he made up for it with two quality goals.
0: But it's good to see that even the best players in the world even have these little slip-ups.
1: That's true. That's true.
0: It's good to see.
1: It's his ability to turn it on even when he's not playing well.
0: Now, here's the dark horse for the winners of the tournament, Norway 4, Iraq 1. I think they're a definite chance.
1: Iraq didn't play poorly either. They put up a fight, but Norway are just clinical.
3: Norway were the way better.
0: Haaland.
1: Erling Haaland, obviously, he's a prolific goal scorer.
3: The next game, a hat-trick by Lionel Messi, Argentina winning 3-0 against Algeria.
1: This was an interesting game to watch early because both sides had a goal disallowed in the first 10 minutes of this game, and I was thinking, this was a bit of a false start, but a shame for Algeria. They scored a good disallowed goal, but in the end, Messi... showed a magic touch.
0: That sounds funny, Mike. They scored a good disallowed goal.
1: They did. Well, they did. I mean,
0: it's not a goal.
1: Well, you're right, but I mean, it looked good. Yeah. But then, of course, offside.
0: Yeah.
1: Messi, he's still getting it done, even at 38 years of age. And
3: next game was Austria and Jordan. Austria winning 3-1 there. Do we think there should have been a win by Jordan?
0: Or? No.
1: Oh, no. Austria's clearly a better team, but in the end it was closer. They only scored in the 102nd minute to make it 3-1, a penalty to Arnautovic for Austria. So Jordan put up a solid fight in their first ever game.
0: The next game on Thursday, I watched this game, the whole game, Portugal and Congo. Now, for me, Portugal, again, they've always struggled when they've got to the World Cup. Their performances haven't been fantastic.
1: Yeah, you're right. I mean,
0: and why would you have a 41-year-old Ronaldo? Ronaldo's the name, but he's up the front. He's their main focus. He's too slow. And they played really well. And a guy called Visa, who played in the midfield for Congo, he was sensational. He was just incredible. And they deserved their draw. I'm very happy for them.
1: Good player. Visa plays for Newcastle United in EPL. And I've seen him for a while. He's been good in the EPL for a few years. Look, in this game again, it's a case of Portugal dominated the ball, 75% of the ball. But they despite that, they really didn't get many shots away. Only seven shots.
0: That's right.
1: And actually, Congo got eight. So a lot of ball, but very little end product.
0: Yeah, exactly right. Yeah, and then the next one. And could this be a surprise for us, Mike? England 4, Croatia 2.
1: Oh, well, not a big surprise. This England team is a very strong side. Some controversy over Harry Kane's penalty, first of all. He'd missed it, but then the Croatian goalkeeper had moved prematurely, and Kane retook it and kicked the penalty successfully. And they came back, made a 1-1, a good goal, but then Kane had a bullet header. They scored again at Croatia just before half-time through Musa. But in the end, I mean, England's quality did come through.
0: Did the old guy play for Croatia?
1: Oh, yeah, Modric's still there at 40 years of age. Yeah. He's still going well in midfield. But, yeah, Bellingham scored a good one and Rashford finished it off. So England have a good side. Obviously, the question mark more of them is later in the tournament. But it's not a – Croatia's a solid side too, obviously, but – it's no surprise that England should get through the early stages pretty easily.
2: Yeah. I think England will go deep into the
1: World
2: Cup.
1: The question mark about what they do later.
0: Next round, depend on the next round.
2: Yeah. Then the next game we have was Ghana and Panama.
0: Again, Panama. Yeah. I watched this game again, and they said that in the first half they were disappointed about Ghana. They didn't look like they were interested. They weren't gelling, but then they managed to get a goal in the end, and it changed the momentum of the game. And it ended up being, second half they scored their goal,
1: Oh, we have to move.
0: And then Colombia beat Uzbekistan 3-1.
1: Yeah, just an interesting thing I noticed with Uzbekistan as they are managed by the former Italian World Cup winner, Fabio Cannavaro, who's obviously was a great centre-back back in the day. Despite having a reputable coach, still beaten 3-1. Colombia too good.
0: All right. On Friday, Czech Republic or Czechia.
1: Yeah.
0: 1-1 draw with South Africa.
1: Yeah, decent point.
0: A stalemate game, though.
1: Decent point for South Africa. Got their goal from a penalty, but, they're still alive, I guess, still a chance.
0: Switzerland, a big win, 4-1 over Bosnia-Herzegovina.
2: Is that expected win for
1: This one was tighter than it was nil all pretty much up until the last 25 minutes. Switzerland brought on a few subs and they made the difference. They scored the goals.
0: Yeah. All right, and then we had a big win to Canada over Qatar.
1: Canada's first World Cup win. 6-0 over Qatar. Jonathan David, their striker.
0: Qatar had two players sent off, though.
1: That's true. Striker Jonathan David scored a hat-trick for Canada and a great win at home, of course, for the Canadians. Qatar, though... borderline whether they're World Cup standard.
0: Yeah, and a good result for Mexico. I was actually tipped South Korea to win this game, and Mexico got it 1-0.
1: Yeah, tough game. Mexico have defended really well, and playing at home, it's a big advantage.
0: All right, now we'll move on to yesterday. If you were one of those people that got up really early to watch Australia and the US, you would have been bitterly disappointed in the first half.
1: Yeah,
0: because I was looking for Aaron Kunda, I was looking for Metcalf, and they weren't on the pitch.
1: And we
0: got dominated badly by the USA until they came on the second half. The momentum changed and we had chances.
2: Harry Kiel described the game that he found that the Socceroos were very fearful of the US. He says in the first half they were fearing they weren't really going in there to compete. He thought that they were letting the US go all over them. But then he says in the second half, he says the Socceroos looked pretty good, they were promising, but from what I've observed from what I was watching and from people speaking over, they just reckon the Socceroos weren't able to compete.
0: We gave the
2: US
0: ball away too quick, too much.
1: That's true.
2: But also the question mark was there before, so with Tony Popovich's selections, I know he's gone in with a USAP, but
0: he's paid the price.
2: You would have thought, I don't think Jackson Irvine, I think Leckie.
1: He came off the bench, Irvine.
2: Yeah. Harry Suter.
1: Leckie started.
2: What about Harry Suter? I don't think he's really...
0: Harry Suter was good.
1: He was playing,
0: He got caught up with all the shirt tugging and everything. If I was coach, I would have told them to go out and put a few of the Americans on their backsides and then said to them, you get up, you're going to get it again. Put a bit of fear in them, get a bit of aggression.
1: Just about the Americans... they've got a pretty good coach, the Argentinian
0: Pochettino.
1: He's got a pretty good record in club football. And look, he really shut the Socceroos down well, even though Popovic made the wrong selections. He pressed us really. Mm. He pinned us in our own half, basically. Mm. We couldn't get out of our own half.
0: But we were trying to do these silly little passes.
1: Yeah.
0: And, you know, we were paying the price.
1: But just another player that did play well when he came on for Australia was Christian Volpato, who only recently committed to Australia. Correct. When he could have maybe committed to Italy, but he's committed to Australia.
0: The reason why he committed to Australia was that they made the World Cup. That's the reason. If Italy had made the World Cup, he would have committed to Italy. Well, I don't think he's that great.
1: Well, he was good on the ball yesterday though.
0: That's a fact.
2: Where from here, obviously now the Socceroos are going to have to probably rely on a draw from.
0: Have a draw with Paraguay.
1: Yeah.
2: What do they need to do going to their next game, Australia? What do we think that they need? Do we need
0: play Aaron Kunda and make the right to start?
1: Make the right selections.
2: Yeah. Start. Or Mabil.
1: Be braver as well. Possibly like
0: off the bench.
1: They've got some. Well, I think they need to have Aaron Kunda in here because he's shown he can score already.
0: All right. So quickly moving on, Morocco 1, Scotland 0. Extremely controversial game. Scotland had 2 disallowed penalties that the referee did not send to the VAR. And it should have been. I would have thought the VAR would have just looked at them anyway.
1: Not due process being followed, is it?
0: So they didn't. They didn't follow due process, and they were penalties. So Morocco can thank themselves lucky there.
1: They are. I mean, Morocco are a good team, but Scotland, pretty unfortunate. Brazil beat Haiti 3-0. No surprise there. Perhaps it should have been a bigger win.
0: I would have expected more there for Brazil.
2: And Paraguay are winning 1-0 against Turkey.
0: And Paraguay won, play a set off as well. Yeah, that's a good result for Australia.
1: They scored in just the second minute.
2: Yeah, I saw that game yesterday. Paraguay, I was watching it, and I was eating my lunch, and my mum was saying, "Is there a goal or something?" I said, "No." I go to walk into the TV. I said, "Oh my gosh! Like, there's a goal instantly scored by Paraguay," and it's just
0: Do you know what? If Australia have a draw with Paraguay, we go through in second position on goal difference.
1: Yeah,
0: we need to have a draw with Paraguay.
1: Well, a win or even a draw would be enough. A loss, and then it comes down to
0: third place,
1: which means they still can go through if they're one of the 8 best.
0: But you have to play one of the top teams when you go through.
1: That's true. It would be a harder match in the next round.
0: And today, Mike, we had Netherlands 5, Sweden 1.
1: Great performance by
0: Sweden coming off that big win to reality.
1: They did, but the Dutch can do this at times. They've got some real pace and technical quality. And look, a lot of options there. Gakpo, I see, scored 2 goals. He was a Liverpool player that a lot of people maybe was blaming for not playing very well for Liverpool last season, but he was good for the Netherlands.
0: The next one, Germany 2, Ivory Coast 1. I watched this game, and Ivory Coast led 1-0 for a long time. And Germany got the winner right at the end of the game, and I was disappointed that Ivory Coast couldn't hold Germany because I'm not rating Germany, to be honest.
1: 7-1 over Curaçao, but what is?
0: Yeah,
1: there's a mismatch anyway.
0: I'm not rating Germany as anything particular.
1: Mm.
0: Talking about Curaçao, Mike, Ecuador 0, Curaçao 0. The first ever point by Curaçao in the World Cup.
1: That's incredible, considering a tiny Caribbean nation, the smallest country that's at the World Cup.
0: Yeah.
1: Only had 25% of the ball and 10 shots versus 27 shots for
0: Ecuador.
1: But look, Ecuador failed to score in both their games.
0: And kudos to the Curaçao keeper. He was brilliant, absolutely brilliant.
1: Certainly was. And the Japanese are continuing to show that they are really a serious football team. They defeated Tunisia, who sacked their manager and brought in actually a guy who did well with Saudi Arabia as their manager a couple of years back. But instead of, there's been no improvement in result. 4-0 loss, but well done, Japan. I think Japan are showing that they can.
0: All right, we've got tomorrow's games. Can we get some tips from people for tomorrow's games?
1: Yeah.
0: Spain and Saudi Arabia.
1: Yeah, Saudi Arabia will cop a backlash after Spain's 0-0 with Cape Verde.
0: Will Spain come bounce back?
1: Spain are. I've been a lot of people's tip to go all the way and win this.
0: It was my tip at the start, but I've gone off them now.
1: They still got the talent to beat Saudi Arabia and by a couple of goals, I think.
0: What do you think, Nicholas? Who are you picking for Spain and Saudi Arabia?
2: I say Spain.
0: All right.
1: Yeah.
0: Belgium and Iran. I would expect Belgium to be too good for Iran, but you know what?
2: Iran.
0: You never know.
1: No, but I think Belgium will get the win there as long as They can
0: the
1: take,
0: next
1: take
0: one
1: their
0: is
1: opportunities.
0: Anyone's guess. Uruguay and Cape Verde. The way Cape Verde played.
1: Oh, you would still think Uruguay would do it.
0: I'm tipping a draw here, Mike. I'm going to tip another draw for Cape Verde.
1: Yeah. Look, I think Uruguay quite a more talented side than Cape Verde. So I think
0: it doesn't matter how talented you are. You got to put the ball in the back of the net.
1: I know, but you can only allow 30 or 40 shots in 70 games and not concede. So I think
3: New Zealand and Egypt. Egypt.
0: Well, you could be right. It's going to be a tough game for New Zealand to win.
1: Yeah, Egypt are favourites, but New Zealand have proven that they can compete.
3: Can I ask you both? Which country has surprised you so far with the World Cup?
0: Curacao.
1: Yeah, those teams are surprised because, to be honest, I feared that they would be getting smashed every game.
0: We thought it was
1: going
0: to be like 10-0 results on these guys. So,
1: yeah. No, they've done well. They've shown that they deserve to be at the World Cup competing.
3: Canada for me.
1: Yeah, Canada's.
0: Canada's done well.
1: They've done well. I mean, the host countries have all done well so far, but we'll see how they go later.
3: Do you have one, Kirsten?
4: Can I just say, I'm not going to admit this if it goes on air, right? I will go for anyone against the USA, even England.
0: Phil, you joined my bandwagon there too. I don't care what happens as long as USA don't make it through to the semis.
1: There was a sign in Seattle at the stadium there from some of the USA fans. They were trying to get under the Aussie fan skin. They said Vegemite free zone.
0: I saw that. That's an insult. What a stupid thing to do. That's ridiculous.
1: That's funny.
0: How about a Trump free zone? How about that? Yeah. How about Aussies hold that up?
4: Well, you know, it doesn't even stand up because I'm sure Vegemite's owned by Kraft, who's now owned by USA.
0: American, exactly right.
1: All right. Well, we do have to wrap it up there, but great. We'll continue with the World Cup chat next weekend here on Alive 90.5 Sunday Sports Roundup. So we're going to have to just have a very quick transition to our cricket then other sports segment. So I think we might just have to do a time check as our break. 16 minutes to 5 here at Alive 90.5.
0: Can I just do a quick live score?
4: 16 all in the NRL.
1: All right.
4: Melbourne.
1: Oh, 16 all, okay.
4: Melbourne, Canberra.
0: I'll just quickly do a live score. Blacktown City 1, RPL Leichhardt 3.
1: Oh, no. Well, that's not an update I wanted to hear. But
0: Marconi 1, Uni New South Wales 0. Wollongong 3, just scored. Sydney FC 2. And Sydney United beat SC Raiders 1-0.
1: Well, we do have...
3: There's also a live score in the AFL with St Kilda and the Western Bulldogs halftime. The Western Bulldogs are winning 47-31.
1: All right. So not a lot of time here. 15 minutes to 5 here on Live 90.5 Sunday Sports Roundup. So we're just going to go straight into cricket/other sports. And we're going to hand it over to Kirsten and Nicholas for the next couple of minutes to talk about the event that they went to.
3: Yes, so I'd like to say on Wednesday we had the opportunity by Alive 905, myself, Kirsten and other presenters, we went to Cricket New South Wales to talk about how the South Asian community is playing a big role in their focus across the sport and participation engagement. Kirsten, for me, I thought it was really, really interesting and insightful to hear what they're really trying to do, considering there's 6 Asian countries that they've got to focus in. I found that they're really wanting to grow the cricket participation, getting people from overseas and domestic and across the communities across Sydney, they want them to play. You can see how much Cricket New South Wales is putting into the investment into growing it, building genuine relationships. I think that's the key takeaway I found. Pathways and opportunities for players, volunteers, officials, leaders. But also, what was interesting was Trent Copeland as well. He's a general manager of the Sydney Thunder, and he spoke about the importance of how much his role as a club managing role, he focuses on the South Asian club and how important it is for his club and that instill it for fans when they go and watch the Thunder play, but also across the game, and highlight that the long-term partnership and the connections, because as you know, it's more sport, and in cricket, like he was saying, it's about building that diversity and getting into all that and Brad Haddon as well. He shared his passion, insightfulness that he went overseas, and he was talking about how he's found the South Asian culture and getting players that are coming from leg spin bowling and hearing his insight about what they're about and bringing it out here and viewing sport within as a pathway of friendships, education, and yeah, I was really taken back and by what I saw from what they said, and I want to give a big mention to thank you to Cricket New South Wales for hosting us, and also, yeah, going around to see the tour. Kirsten, would like to say a few things from your takeaways and what you found?
5: It was really good. Like you said, they've got a really well-rounded view. They've got three key pillars of what they were looking at. To sort of develop the game as well as develop the engagement from that South Asian community. So they're, you know, focusing on grassroots, high performance, as well as a fan. So that I thought was really good to hear, like how well-rounded it was. It was really interesting listening to Brad and Trent. They had some really good insights and some stories that they told us. They're very forthcoming, like in sharing and answering questions and the like. And then, like you said, we had the opportunity to tour the facility there at Silverwater. I live 5 minutes away and I had no idea how accessible it was to the public. And like you said, the facilities were just, they're amazing, high class.
3: You could see, like, which was something interesting I found, when we went for the tour, they've got a 42 training pitches that they use. You wouldn't think, like, a facility like that, because, like, how they would facilitate that, but obviously those sort of things you get to find out and hear about, it shows, like, the direction of where, what they're trying to do within within the sport. And also I thought, which was really good, is that obviously as I was walking, I spoke to a few fellow people. I spoke to Moses and Reeks, and I got to speak to Sam Constance at the end of the session before I left. But the biggest takeaway I found, Kirsten, I think you would agree on it, is that how they want to build that cultural connection within the community across the greater Sydney, especially because we are in the hills. Obviously our live shows in Hills, Cumberland, Parramatta. You can see where direction of cricket they want to go into. What do you think of that, Kirsten?
5: I think it's good. Like, you know, they've not lost sight of how important the grassroots and the fan is to build the high performance. They're all intertwined. So by, you know, sort of the market of the South Asian community is one that is rich in cricket. Like, you know, that is their, you mentioned it there, like, overseas, it's their friendships, it's their family, it's their way of communicating. So it's good that they're tapping into that with, you know, just bringing everyone in and
3: then development
5: the hope
3: side
5: that
3: of
5: they'll unearth a superstar.
3: Yeah, they also did say, I did ask a question quickly, I'll say, about the development, how Trent Crabley mentioned that they're very much wanting and they're continuing to have development paths, and they're saying that for them players coming, it's like a growth opportunity into life and into potentially for them playing for Australia and beyond, and also they're speaking about a bit about the IPL as well, which was interesting to hear as well. Yes,
5: it was definitely a good opportunity that we were afforded to be able to head out there. So, you know, definitely sort of thing. And just one quick thing that Nicholas mentioned about the 40-odd pitches, like wickets, was synthetic, but different wickets actually replicated different
3: conditions overseas,
5: like, which was just amazing, the technology behind it all. So 100%, it was a great opportunity that Nicholas and I were able to take part in.
1: Yeah, some great things going on. It's certainly come a long way in recent years.
3: And also hopefully from time to time throughout this show, when we get into our cricket season, we'll share some insights as well, or maybe get some more insights into what they're doing. And so great day.
1: Yeah, absolutely. Just quick wrap of other sports. So, regarding cricket, the main competition going on is, of course, the Women's T20 World Cup. Australia so far expected wins over Bangladesh and the Netherlands. Just a couple of other results that were of interest. India beat Pakistan by 64 runs. South Africa beating Pakistan by 2 wickets. Even Bangladesh beat Pakistan by 23 runs. And Australia's next game is against Pakistan. The host nation, England, has won their two games so far, but only against Ireland and Scotland there. All right.
5: Just one quick thing they mentioned, which I was totally blown away. Didn't even realise there was a Major League Cricket in the USA.
1: Oh, yes, yes.
5: So that's happening. And there's four New South Wales players playing over there at the moment.
1: Yeah.
5: So of particular note was Steve Smith, who's captaining the Washington Freedom. Yeah. So that was really interesting to hear.
1: I have heard of the Major League Cricket and seen some videos of baseball players trying to learn cricket on YouTube, actually. Rugby, Super Rugby final. Total one-way traffic. Hurricanes 60 beat Chiefs 5. A real hammering for the Super Rugby final. Shoot Shield matches yesterday. Gordon 22, losing to Eastern Suburbs 38. Hunter Wildfires 24 beat Southern District 21. Randwick 47 beat Eastwood 28. Sydney Uni 52 beat West Harbour 33. Warringah 39 beat Manly 25. And our Western Sydney 2 Blues 32 lost to Northern Suburbs 35. That's just a tough one, losing by a goal there, I believe. Now, there's quite a bit of tennis going on in the build-up to Wimbledon, and of course we already mentioned in the weekly wrap disappointing results for Alex de Minaur. He got to lost in the quarterfinals to Brandon Nakashima. Hijikata also went down to Humbert. Just if you're looking at that London ATP tournament, I believe the semi-finals, Cirandullo beat Nakashima in three sets and Paul beat Humbert in two. So it's Cirandullo and Paul in the final. There's some other good tournaments in the build-up.
0: There are. There's going to be lots of good tennis coming in. There's Queens, there's London, there's Halle, there's a lot of different ones. So yeah. Don't really have enough time to go through those today, but we'll probably talk not. About them next week.
1: Probably not, but and also there's the Bad Homburg, Berlin for the women's as well. So
0: yeah.
1: Nottingham also for the women's. and can we have a maybe latest golf results?
0: Yeah, at the moment the US Open, Wyndham Clark is leading the US Open by 6 strokes to Stevens and Scotty Scheffler going into the final round. Now, live scores in the NPL. Sydney United defeated SC Raiders 1-0. Blacktown City trail RPL Leichhardt 3-1. 89 minutes gone. Marconi Stallions are leading Uni of New South Wales 1-0. And Wollongong 2, Sydney FC 3, 3 minutes into extra time. Phil, do we have an AFL score there?
4: I can give you a league one at the moment.
0: Yep.
4: Canberra 20, Melbourne 16.
0: And how did the Warriors game go too? There was a Warriors win.
1: Yeah, they had a good win, 38, I believe, was it, to 20, or was that the full-time score? Yes, it was. Warriors too good there, staying in second spot.
0: And AFL?
4: In the third quarter in the AFL, Western Bulldogs 55 to St Kilda 37.
0: And earlier, North Melbourne 73.

0: quickly, I wanted to say, share if we can. Does anyone have a quick highlight in the sport that they watched this week? Anything that they found exciting? For me, I will say it's the State of Origin. Seeing
1: not a highlight.
0: Not a highlight, but I enjoyed seeing a good game in the State of Origin game two.
2: World Cup.
3: For me, it's just the World Cup. Yep. And the Minnows putting up some brave results, getting some draws against the powerful teams.
4: Well, for me, it's a local thing for me. My side that I help coach, Pennant Hills, beat North Shore for the first time in 4 years. So,
1: congratulations.
0: Kirsten, do you
5: have... I hadn't really had time to think about it, and I'm just going to do a cop-out on how lucky we are to have so much sport to be able to enjoy.
2: 100%. Enjoy your sport. Right. See you next week.
0: Thank you, everyone.
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2: I'm Mark Dransfield. The federal opposition is welcoming the government's decision to keep fuel prices lower for longer. More from federal politics reporter Nelson Scott.
3: Labor halved the fuel excise at the height of the Iran war in April, a discount that was set to expire at the end of this month. The government has confirmed relief will now continue until the end of July, though the savings will be reduced. Motorists will now save 16 cents per litre at the bowser rather than 32, equating to around $11 a tank. Prime Minister Anthony Albanese has told Sky News the move will help shield Australians from the ongoing impacts of the Middle East conflict.
4: This will enable some certainty going forward.
3: Opposition leader Angus Taylor has welcomed the move, arguing the excise cut was initially coalition policy.
5: We want to support ongoing relief in this cost of living crisis.
3: The heavy vehicle road user charge will also be reduced by 16 cents over the same period. Nelson Scott, Canberra.
2: Meantime, Iran has closed the Strait of Hormuz just days after it was reopened to global oil and gas shipping. The fragile peace deal is in jeopardy after Israeli strikes in southern Lebanon killed at least 16 people overnight.

0: I'm Mark Dransfield. The federal opposition is welcoming the government's decision to keep fuel prices lower for longer. More from federal politics reporter Nelson Scott.
1: Labor halved the fuel excise at the height of the Iran war in April, a discount that was set to expire at the end of this month. The government has confirmed relief will now continue until the end of July, though the savings will be reduced. Motorists will now save 16 cents per litre at the bowser rather than 32, equating to around $11 a tank. Prime Minister Anthony Albanese has told Sky News the move will help shield Australians from the ongoing impacts of the Middle East conflict.
2: This will enable some certainty going forward.
1: Opposition leader Angus Taylor has welcomed the move, arguing the excise cut was initially coalition policy.
3: We want to support ongoing relief in this cost of living crisis.
1: The heavy vehicle road user charge will also be reduced by 16 cents over the same period. Nelson Scott, Canberra.
0: Meantime, Iran has closed the Strait of Hormuz just days after it was reopened to global oil and gas shipping. The fragile peace deal is in jeopardy after Israeli strikes in southern Lebanon killed at least 16 people overnight. Australia has officially recorded its first ever case of the deadly and highly contagious H5 bird flu strain. Lab testing has confirmed the virus in a migratory bird, which was found dead in an isolated area of Western Australia. Biosecurity protocols have been activated across the country, though authorities maintain the virus has not breached local poultry farms or commercial food chains. WA Agricultural Minister Jackie Jarvis says we are ready to tackle this virus.
4: Australia is well prepared to respond quickly to H5 bird flu to protect poultry production and reduce the impact on wildlife and our communities.
0: A killer is on the run after a boxer was targeted in a deadly shooting at Ascot Vale in Melbourne's north overnight. Police were called to North Street just after midnight to find a man in his 30s with gunshot wounds. He died in hospital. Police don't know why he was shot, but it's believed to have happened outside a nightclub. A Sydney tanning operation has become the first commercial solarium business to be fined by the Environment Watchdog. Toby Goff reports.
5: FA Beauty, trading as The Tanned Me, was ordered to pay over $35,000 in penalties and legal fees and forfeit nine commercial sunbeds valued at $90,000 each. It follows a number of raids on the business's Bondi Junction and Fairfield salons, where employees reportedly tried to hide clients in warm tanning beds and pass them off as retail customers. Commercial UV tanning has been completely banned in New South Wales since 2014 due to its links to skin cancer. The Environment Protection Authority warns it's just the beginning of a wider crackdown targeting a growing industry of illegal solarium operations. Toby Goff, Sydney.
0: And Queensland Health is reviewing its communications after sending confusing letters to 164,000 women aged in their 40s. The letters urge the women to reconsider getting free mammograms despite rising cancer rates for women under 50. Health officials acknowledge the messaging was unclear. This is AIR News. First to NRL, and the Warriors have downed the Cowboys 38-20 in Christchurch. Meantime, a short time ago in the first half, the Raiders led the Storm 24-0 in Melbourne. Later, the Roosters wrap up round 16 against the Sharks. AFL and North Melbourne's run away with a 73-48 victory over Richmond at the MCG. Meantime, at halftime, the Western Bulldogs led St Kilda 47-31 at Docklands. Port Adelaide is counting the cost of a growing injury list after losing to the Pies by 27 points last night. Three power players were injured in the same play late in the third quarter, bringing the game to a standstill. But Pies coach Craig McRae says it was a crucial second quarter.
6: I felt like we had 10 minutes of footy in the second quarter that sort of stabilised the game for us, and without that they've really dominated most parts of the game. So I had a bit of an optimistic lens at it, going, well, we've only played 10 minutes in the second quarter and the scores are level, come on boys, let's go, let's get moving.
0: And Tony Popovich is standing by his decision to bench two of his stars in a 2-0 loss to the USA at the World Cup. The Socceroos coach is coming under fire for dropping game one heroes Nestori Iraconda and Connor Metcalf. Popovich says he had his reasons.
7: We didn't want to go with the same 11, and you could see why. We judge what we see at training as well, in how the players look, how they've recovered physically, emotionally from the match, and that enabled us to put the more explosive players on in the second half.
0: Australian Independent Radio News.

0: Hello and welcome to The Small Picture. You're here with Veena Sashi Kumar and Monica Sondhi. And today we are talking about new things around NDIS and turning 16. Now, for people who don't know who's Monica, Monica has come to the show before, and we've had this conversation. We've had a conversation with her where she spoke about some of the supports that we get for for children with disability with NDIS and the free supports that we get outside of NDIS. And this was one of the shows that happened few weeks back. Yeah. She's back on air with us. She is a support coordinator with over 10 years of experience, and she's been in the field of disability, and she has got personal lived experience in the space. So welcome back, Monica. You're like my return guest.
1: Thank you so much, Veena. Thank you for the nice words, and it's been a pleasure.
0: Yeah, so today we are digging a little deeper. This was one of the topics that came up when I asked people what they would like to do when it comes, what more they want to hear from you, right? So today we're going to introduce a new topic, and this is very timely for me because my daughter is 14. Oh, and right. a little hint of selfishness there, but I think a lot of people in the group as well, in the Supermoms group, also have been asking about this, so I think it'll be very beneficial for us to understand what is it that we need to be prepared for. I know you've come prepared with
1: lots of notes
0: and things that you
1: got their notepad and a pen.
0: Yeah, and look, anything you want to just introduce before we go into the song, and you know that your daughter has picked for us. Do you want to just give a little glimpse in like a minute, what is it that we're going to cover? Gist.
1: I think, I would like to talk about NDIS and life beyond 16. So the idea is to explore some very practical, financial, educational and legal considerations that families need to begin addressing as the young person with disabilities starts transitioning into adulthood. So I'm really hoping that, you know, there'll be a lot of takeaways for everybody who's listening and who's tuned in today.
0: Great, yeah. Yeah, and you've just been through the journey too with your daughter.
1: Yeah, so. It's so funny. When I was making the list, I was like, oh yeah, I did that too. That's a lot of paperwork.
0: Yes, okay. So one thing that I'm hearing is a lot of paperwork. Not that we have enough paperwork to do when it comes to NDIS, but I think this is the next level. We need to level up as well as parents, and also give them that independence with the children as well. So, well, thank you for preparing all the notes. I'm very eager to dig in, and we have a lot of things. So if you have any questions, send it through to me, but we will be sharing some more information. But before we go deeper, let's listen to the next song and come back.
1: Perfect. Alive 90.5.

0: Hello and welcome back to The Small Picture. I'm here with Monica Sondhi and we are talking about NDIS and life beyond 16. So, Monica, the first thing that I wanted, we were discussing about Centrelink, right? Yeah. And there are concession cards and, you know, there are a lot of benefits you were mentioning. So let's start with that. Perfect. Let's start with some benefits and, you know, what do we need to do for it?
1: Yeah, I think I always like, you know, the tips where we can save money.
0: Oh, yes.
1: So let's get started with Centrelink and concession cards. So, Veena, what happens is in the Centrelink world, the moment the person with a disability turns 16, their independence legally begins.
0: Okay.
1: Yeah, so as compared to like an 18 in, like, let's say in the voting space, you know, so in Centrelink at the age of 16, everything starts shifting.
0: Okay.
1: Yeah, so what that really means is if you as a parent is getting a carer payment or a carer allowance, that will stop once they turn 16.
0: Right, okay.
1: So you have to transfer it to an adult claim. So there is a process for that and there is a form that you can fill online. But the good thing is, if you want to kind of avoid any gaps in the payment, there is a process where even before they turn 16, you can actually go online and file for your intent to claim transfer to the adult system.
0: Right.
1: Yeah. So
0: this can be done how many, like, you know, a year before or a few months before?
1: It can be done a few weeks before they turn 16.
0: Okay.
1: Yeah. It's anything with, look, anything where things stop at 16, technically you can start the process before they turn 16 so that you're ready and the payments continue beyond 16.
0: Right. Okay. Yeah. So just clarifying here. So the carer payment or the carer's allowance becomes what, disability payment or...
1: No, what? So it basically it's still called carer payment, but then you have to transfer them to the adult system. So there's a process.
0: Oh.
1: So there is a Centrelink form that you fill, and then you have to go to your GP, and they kind of fill the medical practitioner form, basically confirming to the Centrelink that all the issues that, you know, were persisting before they turned 16 continue to be existing.
0: Right.
1: So, and it's just a way the Centrelink knows that now this person is transferred onto the adult system. However, the carer role continues to be there, you know.
0: So right. Okay.
1: So the next thing I want to talk about is sometimes when we have children, you know, with a disability and they have multiple health needs, many parents would get what we call a healthcare card. So it's a card that is not dependent on your income. It is basically dependent on the child's healthcare needs.
0: Right.
1: When they turn 16, that stops.
0: Okay.
1: Right. So similar to, you know, what I spoke about, that you have to transfer the carer payment and the carer allowance into the adult system, there is a process to transfer the healthcare card onto another card. It's called ex-carer allowance child healthcare card. Wow. And I will send you some links and I'll send you the forms to fill, you know, so it's all in one place.
0: Okay. Yes. Yeah. You always come with this library of information. So I love it. Thank you.
1: Because I know how convenient it is to find everything in one place. So yes, I will definitely share all those links with you. Now, one thing I do want to explain is many times we think, you know, the child has turned 16. Will that child still be eligible for the healthcare card? It is important to know that the healthcare card is not in the nature of a pension. So basically, it's not dependent on your income.
0: Right.
1: The very fact that that child was eligible for a healthcare card before they turned 16, that will make them eligible for the next card.
0: Okay. Okay.
1: Yeah. As long as you just do the process to kind of apply for the new card.
0: Right.
1: Yeah. Now, the new card that you apply, which is called the ex-carer allowance child healthcare card, they would be actually eligible to get benefits through that card till they turn 25.
0: Right.
1: Yeah, okay. So it's still like a lot of years where you can actually save money on medicines and pharmaceutical benefits and all of that. So it's really worth applying for that. Now, the third thing I want to talk about, because there is a lot of confusion between ex-carer allowance child healthcare card and a pensioner concession card, it's, right? So these are two different cards. These are two different concession cards and they operate very differently.
0: Okay.
1: So the healthcare card that I spoke about, that only gives you health-related benefits. right? But the second card, you know, which is the pensioner concession card, it's a broader card.
0: Mm.
1: And it has a lot more benefits.
0: Mm-hmm.
1: So, for example, you can get transport concessions like a cheaper Opal card. You can get some benefits on utilities, invoices and all of that. And I'll talk a bit more about it after the break because I know we're ready for a break.
0: We're getting there.
1: All right.
0: Yeah.
1: So, but yeah, I just wanted to say that, you know, it's good to be aware that you can actually apply for both the cards.
0: Right. Okay.
1: Yeah.
0: And is the second card also dependent on income or?
1: The second card is dependent on income and I will talk about it after the break because that has got a lot more, I guess, benefits, but a lot more eligibility criteria.
0: Okay. Yeah, because you're getting as many.
1: Exactly. It's pretty much like in the nature of like a pension card, you know, like
0: right.
1: an aged care pension card. So if you have disability support pension, if you're getting that extra card or extra payment, then you're eligible for this card. So it's got a lot more benefits and you are eligible for both the cards at the same time.
0: Okay, great. So, like you said, we'll come back after these messages and we'll talk a little bit more about
1: Definitely,
0: it.
1: Definitely, yeah.
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0: Hello and welcome back to The Small Picture. People who are tuning in a little late, this is Veena Sashikumar and I'm in conversation with Monica Sondhi, who is a support coordinator, and we are talking about life beyond 16 and the supports and the changes that come along in that space. Now, you were talking about Centrelink and concession card and you said there's a little bit more in that space. So, yeah.
1: So I wanted to explain to anybody who's listening, if you are eligible for both the cards, apply for both. And there is a reason to apply for both because the second card, which is the pensioner concession card, which gives you access to wider benefits, that is actually constantly reassessed by Centrelink.
0: Mm.
1: So, for example, if you are currently getting a disability support pension, and I'll talk a bit more about disability support pension, but if you are getting disability support pension, you are eligible for the second card.
0: Mm.
1: But then the disability support pension is constantly reassessed by Centrelink, which means if 3 years later your child is no longer like eligible for DSP or disability support pension, that card will be forfeited by Centrelink.
0: Oh.
1: Versus the healthcare card is basically for health-related benefits.
0: Mm.
1: So it's a good idea to apply for both while you're eligible.
0: Right. Okay.
1: Yeah?
0: Okay.
1: All right. So I now wanted to talk about one of the big things, disability support pension.
0: Yes.
1: Because that honestly is like a financial help from Centrelink for anybody who has a child with a disability in the family.
0: Mm-hmm.
1: So if you have a physical, intellectual or a psychiatric condition that is likely to be permanent, and the definition of permanent according to Centrelink is the next 2 years. You know, so if it continues to stay, you know, the same for the next 2 years, you could be eligible for a disability support pension. It's a fortnight payment and it is dependent on a lot of different criterias.
0: Right.
1: So for example, not everybody who has a diagnosis or a disability is eligible for DSP.
0: Right. Okay.
1: Right. So when the Centrelink takes a decision on whether a person is eligible for DSP or not, they will look into a lot more criteria. For example, how does your disability affect your daily functioning? Is it permanent? Is your disability permanent and the impact of it permanent, which basically means 2+ years?
0: Mm.
1: Are you able to work for more than 15 hours a week? Because if you are able to work for 15 hours a week, then you're not eligible for DSP.
0: Right.
1: Right. Okay. So it's a good idea for when the children turn 16 and if they're considered eligible and they're still at school, apply for it. For the next 2 years, they're definitely not going to work for more than 15 hours a week.
0: Yeah. Yeah.
1: Right. Then they also check if it's an intellectual disability. So they have their own scale. Like if you have to score 20 points or more under the impairment tables that Centrelink has. Mm. So generally, if you have intellectual disability, you are expected to have a cognitive assessment. And the results at the end of the cognitive test would generally indicate, you know, the charts that Centrelink is looking for. So you're not expected to know that information. As long as you have a cognitive assessment report and you share it with Centrelink, they will be able to do the assessment. Right? Now, one of the things when you're applying for DSP, if you are actually well prepared with your paperwork when you're submitting an application, it saves you a lot of headache.
0: Okay.
1: And what is Centrelink looking for? You know, when they're taking a decision on whether you're eligible for DSP or not, you need to have a variety of reports that gives them an idea to assess your complete functioning on a day-to-day basis. That includes school reports, you know, for somebody who's 16 and still at school.
0: Yeah.
1: That includes medical reports, specialist reports. That includes allied health reports, cognitive assessments, a recent occupational therapist functional capacity assessment, which is recent because it talks about how your disability impacts you on a day-to-day basis.
0: Right. Okay. So this is very similar to the kind of reports that we submit to NDIS.
1: Correct. So when you organize all these things when they're turning 16, it helps you with NDIS and also with your DSP assessment, right?
0: Because things change with NDIS as well, right?
1: Exactly.
0: Around this time.
1: Yeah. Now, the important thing is once your situation changes, including when you find a work for more than 15 hours a week, you are expected to inform Centrelink within 14 days of that change, and that could impact your DSP status.
0: Okay. Wow. Okay. That's a bit heavy to take. And I'm really looking forward to these notes because I don't think I'm going to remember a lot of it. But we will come back. You've chosen the next song. We will listen to that and come back to with some more information.
1: Perfect.

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1: Hello and welcome back to The Small Picture. This is Veena Sashi Kumar and I'm in conversation with Monica Sondhi and we are talking about life beyond 16 and right now we were exploring Centrelink and we started talking about the disability pension.
2: Yes.
1: Right? So is there any more information in terms of, you know, a lot of paperwork there.
2: Yeah.
1: Right? And a lot of application. You need to be really prepared on top of your game.
2: I think I don't want everybody to get stressed that, you know, you have to be on the top of your game.
1: Mm.
2: But just be aware that the more prepared you are, the better benefits you get and there are no gaps in payments.
1: Yeah, okay.
2: Yeah.
1: Okay.
2: So before we move on to the next point, I think I wanted to mention about disability support pension that you don't get disability support pension in arrears. You know, so basically if you're late, so your child is eligible for DSP at the age of 16, but if you haven't applied for it or for, you know, the assessment for 6 months, you miss out on the 6 months. There are very rare circumstances where you can actually claim, you know, for like a few weeks prior to the application.
1: Okay.
2: So it's better to kind of actually apply in time. So that's my first step. The second tip on DSP is Centrelink allows you to apply for the DSP eligibility 13 weeks prior to their turning 16 so that you can just start getting paid the day they turn 16.
1: Okay, that's very good. So that's very good to know that, you know, you can actually be prepared earlier on.
2: Yeah.
1: And you don't have to be like, you know, on.
2: And it helps you space it out, you know. So I think you can do things before the deadline is my point, right? Now, the other thing, you know, when we talk about, you know, the communication with Centrelink, one of the things that will become challenging after they turn 16 is the correspondence with Services Australia, because now they are actually an adult in their own might. So one of the things you should also look into is set up a nominee arrangement with Centrelink once your child turns 16.
1: Yeah.
2: So there are two types of nominee arrangements that you can set up. You know, so you could either become a correspondence nominee.
1: Mm-hmm.
2: And you are allowed to speak with Centrelink, you know, on behalf of your child.
1: Yeah.
2: So that's one kind of an arrangement. The second form is you could become a payment nominee. So basically, instead of your child receiving the DSP, you receive the DSP in your bank account to look after your child.
1: Right.
2: And you could become both. And you could become both too.
1: Okay.
2: But as long as, you know, your role is very clearly listed with Centrelink, what are you allowed to do in your nominee status? Right?
1: Okay. So yeah, that I've heard that is a bit of a gray area as well. A lot of people are not told about it.
2: Yeah.
1: And then it becomes a problem.
2: And then you can't speak with Centrelink.
1: Yeah. And then you have to, every time your child has to give you permission.
2: Yeah.
1: And in cases where the child is nonverbal or
2: it gets very tricky.
1: Yeah, it gets really tricky. Yes. Yeah. Okay.
2: So that's a great tip. Yeah. So get that sorted. Now, the other thing is if your child also has their own MyGov account, you know, when they turn 16, it could be very straightforward. You know, they could log into their MyGov account and give you, you know, the nominee status.
1: Mm.
2: And then you get like a little notification and you have 14 days to accept that request. It's very simple.
1: Okay.
2: But if you think that's going to pose a problem, there is also like a physical form that you could actually fill and take it to Centrelink to become a nominee.
1: Okay. And the MyGov account, can you create it or does it split from the MyGov account that you currently own, or you have to create a new
2: They need to have their own MyGov account and then you become a nominee.
1: Right. Okay. Yeah. So you have to create a new one for them.
2: Yeah.
1: Okay.
2: Now, other than that, one other thing I wanted to mention is if you have disability support pension, you could also be eligible for what they call a golden Opal card. Like it's a concessional Opal card where you could travel throughout the day and you just pay $250, you know, per day. You know, so not everybody with a disability is eligible for it because it's a benefit which is linked. It's like a financial benefit. So it's linked with your pension payments like disability support pension.
1: Right. Okay. Yeah, especially if children who travel a lot for their work and things,
2: exactly.
1: It'll be really useful for them.
2: When they're doing the travel training and everything.
1: Oh, yeah. So travel training is really good.
2: Yeah.
1: So, and So this is a lot to take. I'm actually, you know, trying to process it while you're talking about it. So maybe we take a break and come back. But, you know, I'll ask you more questions.
2: Definitely.
1: This does look like, yeah, every time you come in, I feel that we need to have an additional segment.

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1: Hello and welcome back to The Small Picture. And you're here with Veena Sashikumar and I am talking to Monica Sondhi. We are talking about life beyond 16. Now, Monica, we started talking about Centrelink. We've ticked that off. We've ticked off DSP. What's the next topic? I was thinking you will talk a little bit about NDIS.
2: I will, but I still want to give one more tip where you can save money every year.
1: Oh, great.
2: So
1: yes.
2: I do want to talk about that very quickly. Mm-hmm. So if you are getting any carer payments from Centrelink, you are also eligible every year to get a refund from New South Wales, Services New South Wales. You know, $100 you can get back from your car registration expense.
1: Really?
2: It's okay. A very simple form that you fill. You know, uh-huh. It's available online. You email it, you know, to the email address mentioned in that form, and then you get a $100 check in the post, you know. And so I thought I should just mention that because it's not a very commonly available information, but I think every penny counts, so I thought I'll just mention that.
1: Of course it does. $100, it doesn't get you a lot these days, but it gets you something.
2: Yeah, definitely. All right, so let's move on to the NDIS, you know, the transition planning and employability skills and transitioning out of school and all that stuff.
1: Yeah.
2: Now, when the child turns 16, it's a significant milestone, even in the eyes of the NDIS, because you start your transition planning.
1: Mm-mm.
2: So a couple of things that you need to start doing from an NDIS perspective is you start reviewing their NDIS goals in their plan. Mm. Right? Because one of the things, you know, that allows you to spend NDIS money on certain things is that it has to tie back to their goals.
1: Yes.
2: So you have to update their goals. You know, so what are some of the goals that you can kind of have, you know, in your NDIS plan? So some of the things that I see for children or young adults turning 16 are learning to drive.
1: Oh, yes.
2: Yeah. So that could actually give you an OT assessment, a driving assessment included, or transitioning out of school, or learning to use public transport. And the big one, employment readiness. So that's one big thing, reviewing the goals. Now, be prepared for plan reviews and reassessments. What does that mean? Does that mean? So get your OT functional capacity assessment current. So get an updated one. Generally, 1 year old is good enough. In certain cases, even if it's 2 year old, it is acceptable if there has been no significant change in the functional capacity. The other thing, a good thing to have is a document which is called an individual transition plan from your school. So the school should be expected to involve a support teacher transitioning, like they're from the Department of Education that covers a few schools in the area. So you should have a three-way meeting so that when you're doing your NDIS review meeting, the NDIS is aware that you are working with the school as well in transition planning.
1: Okay.
2: So because NDIS is kind of quite big in questioning how are the mainstream supports supporting you.
1: Yeah.
2: Right?
1: Yep.
2: Then make sure that you've got finding and keeping employment capacity building supports funded in your NDIS plan.
1: Right.
2: What that can help you with is employment readiness. And I think the big one, like for example, I remember I asked my daughter, what sort of work you want to do? She's like, I'm not sure. So so one of the things you could do is actually use that funding to get a vocational assessment.
1: Right.
2: So that's done by a psychologist. They look at your strengths, they look at your skills, and they create your profile and they suggest some recommendations of what kind of jobs you could get into. So that's really helpful for somebody turning 16 and who's not very sure about what sort of work they want to do.
1: Okay. Yeah. Oh. This is a lot to process again. I'm like today I'm out of words, honestly. But look, we'll come back in a few seconds because after a minute of messages and then we'll discuss this a little bit more.
2: Sure.
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1: Hello and welcome back to The Small Picture. You would notice that today is specifically designed in a way that we get more time to talk. I've removed
2: is
1: a lot
2: is
1: of
2: it because
1: socks.
2: I like to talk?
1: Not just that. I like to talk too. It's not just that. It is also to make sure that we can cover as much information as possible, but doesn't look like we're going to cover it. We're almost towards the end of the show. But you said there is some more information about NDIS and you wanted to talk something around ATO as well.
2: Yes.
1: And the changes there. So let's drive into that.
2: Okay, perfect. Thank you. I think one of the things I wanted to mention is generally there are annual expos around life skills and employment expos. You know, in the, for example, there was a recent one at Stanhope, you know, Stanhope. So if you can just find those expos happening in the year, you know, when your child turns 16 and attend those, there's a lot of useful information that you can get from those expos, including the organizations that provide those employability skills in your area.
1: So, are these the disability expos that happen in the city or?
2: No, so you actually, so for example, in the Western Sydney, there would be a Western Sydney one. So Southwestern Sydney, there would be a Southwestern Sydney one.
1: Okay.
2: But find the expos, not the general disability expos, find the life skills and employability expos, which are targeted for children transitioning out of school. You know?
1: So
2: I think that's a good tip I wanted to give. Mm-hmm. Now, one more thing, it's not really related to the NDIS. But I wanted to briefly mention that there is a lot of benefits that you can get from the Inclusive Employment Australia providers, which is they're funded outside of the NDIS plan. They're funded differently and you can also get some support for employment, you know, through those providers. So find your local provider. Mm. So for example, some of the providers that come to my mind are At Work, Salvation Army. So find those providers and they have a lot of programs like they will update your resume. If you are doing a TAFE course and also parallelly looking for a job, they will help you fund like a laptop. They'll top up your Opal card, you know, because they're kind of, you know, helping you get a job.
1: Right.
2: So I think it'll be very good to also be kind of keeping an eye out on what else is available that's outside of the NDIS plan.
1: Yes. Yes. Look, I'm generally I believe that, you know, outside, we should look outside NDIS as well, because NDIS is not the be all and end all, right?
2: And it's more dependable and consistent, you know?
1: Yeah, exactly. So. Mainstream, we need to also look at mainstream because that's where we are trying to get our children to go to as well,
2: yeah.
1: You know, to integrate them and things. So I think that mainstream thing is really important as well, where we can find something that's not just restricted by NDIS. Yeah.
2: Now, two tips that I'll give you in the NDIS space is, the first one, you know, bases my experience working with young adults. When your plan comes for an assessment, ask to be plan managed. Ask not to be given funding in increased and social community participation, because you will find niche providers in employability space which are not registered, for example. Mm. Or if they are registered, they're not registered under that category. So, you know, so make sure that you kind of negotiate that with the NDIS.
1: Right.
2: All right, very quickly, two sentences on other things.
1: Mm.
2: Apply for a photo ID. Now, for those who have not heard of what is a photo ID can actually be an identity document that you can easily carry if you don't have a driver's license and you don't want to carry your Australian passport, for example, everywhere.
1: Yes.
2: So that really helps that young adult with a disability as an identity document.
1: Mm-hmm.
2: And it's very reasonable. In fact, if you have disability support pension, it's free.
1: Oh, yeah.
2: Okay. So apply for that. Go to New South Wales services. Now, another thing I wanted to mention is when your child turns 12, for example, you can apply for a TFN.
1: Oh.
2: Yeah, tax file number.
1: Yeah.
2: Now, we may think that it's needed only if you're earning a lot of income.
1: Yeah.
2: But even for our children with a disability, you do get a lot of benefits like, you know, government benefits. You know, you need a TFN.
1: Mm-hmm.
2: You may be saving money in the bank account and they're receiving interest, which is taxed at a higher rate, and you want to file a return, get the refund back.
1: Mm-hmm.
2: You need a TFN for that, right? So when they're 12, it's so easy. You can literally use the school reports and the parents can sign. So as soon as they turn 12, you can actually just walk into an Australia Post and a center that participates in the whole thing,
1: yeah,
2: and get that sorted, that makes your life so easy that you don't have to go through a longer process when they turn 16, you know,
1: right,
2: because then you have to get a letter from the doctor on why they can't sign and all of that. So do that even before they turn 16.
1: Okay. Well, wow. That is a great tip. And I can do that straight away because my daughter is already 14. It's a great tip. And I think there is a final few tips that you have, which we'll finish in the next segment. But perfect. I think I'm getting you back again to talk more about this, because I don't think we'll have time to finish everything. But after these messages, we'll come back.
2: Excellent. Thank you.
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1: Hello and welcome back to the final segment of The Small Picture. This is Veena Sashikumar and I'm talking to Monica Sondhi. Monica has given me so many tips about my head is frankly exploding right now. And I was just telling her that this is not enough. She needs to come back and explain a few things more. But I think before we finish, what are the other, final roundup on what is it that you would like to let the parents know? But with the promise that you're coming back.
2: Yeah, definitely. Okay. Definitely. There is a lot of information to cover on these topics, Veena, honestly. But if I have to give one final message, I think it would be, don't wait till they turn 16. You can actually set the ball rolling even before they turn 16. Mm. So, for example, like I said, for DSP, 13 weeks before they turn 16, you can actually start the process, similarly, for transferring the carer allowance, you can file that, notice of intent and all of that, right? So space it out so that you don't feel like a big burnout and you don't feel overwhelmed.
1: Yeah.
2: So start the process early. Be familiar with how soon you can start what process.
1: Yep. Okay. Yeah. And hopefully with the information, the tips and the bullet points that you're sharing with me, I'll be sharing it with everyone. If you don't get it, if you don't hear from me, do ping me. I think that is a lot of information.
2: Yeah,
1: there,
2: I'll send you the links. I'll send you the forms. Everything that I've spoken about, I'll be sharing the forms and links with you.
1: Yeah. Okay. Great. Thank you so much for that. And I know you've put in a lot of effort into it. Thank you so much. And that's why I want you to come back and finish, because I feel that, there is a lot more.
2: Yeah, we haven't done justice.
1: Yeah, I can see that there are a few more pages that she's printed out, which she's not yet even turned to. I do want to, Monica will be coming back and we'll be talking more about this. And I think the biggest takeaway is be prepared so that you don't get fully overwhelmed in the situation. And also, look, I think the kind of paperwork that she mentioned will also help with the NDIS side of things. So it's not like you're going to be doing double work. Hmm. You're going to be doing work. But that'll get used. You can use that work wisely across.
2: Get your reports current when they turn 16. You can use it for Centrelink. You can use it for NDIS,
1: Perfect. So, look, thank you so much, Monica, for today. But I will soon pencil in a time in your diary. I know you're a busy person. So I'll pencil in a time in your diary. And thank you, everyone, for listening. In case you have any questions based on these topics, do reach out to me so that in the next time when Monica comes in, I can ask those questions and you can get some more answers. But before we go, I think Monica's chosen, she's a very Bollywood person like me. So she's chosen one more song, which is a Hindi song, which is what I will be playing now. But thank you again for listening. Do tune in next week on The Small Picture. Thank you so much.
2: Thank you so much.

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2: I'm Mark Dransfield. The federal government will extend its emergency fuel tax discount for another month as motorists now brace for a new wave of global oil shocks. Instead of the 32-cent cut to the fuel excise ending in 10 days, Labor's now pledged a reduced discount of 16 cents a litre that will see it through July. Meanwhile, tensions have again escalated in the Middle East after Iran reclosed the strategic Strait of Hormuz.

0: news following Israeli attacks in southern Lebanon. The federal government says it's hoping to pass its contentious tax legislation within the next fortnight. Labor's bill to rein in negative gearing and capital gains tax concessions is expected to clear the Senate with the help of the Greens. The opposition and business groups argue the changes should be scrapped. Prime Minister Anthony Albanese says the changes will make the tax system fairer.
1: For every worker to aspire to more income, to aspire to be better off in life. And what we're doing is better aligning income from work with income from assets.
0: Biosecurity groups are demanding immediate funding for native wildlife protection after the deadly H5 bird flu strain breached the Australian mainland. Lab testing has confirmed the virus in a migratory bird which was found dead in an isolated area of WA. Biosecurity protocols have been activated across the country, though authorities maintain the virus has not breached local poultry farms. The Invasive Species Council's Chief Executive Jack Goff says it could be devastating.
2: It is not an understatement to say if this virus got out, it could be one of the worst wildlife massacres in Australia's history, something rivaling the 1920 Black Summer bushfires.
0: Paramedics in regional Victoria have been forced to relocate to a local SES station after arsonists set fire to their office in Wangaratta, causing extensive damage. Police believe the offender broke in Friday night and set fire to the office before the blaze rapidly took hold, spreading to the adjacent branch. Thankfully, the five employees who were on duty at the time were out on the road. The Ambulance Union's Danny Hill says they returned to find flames shooting from the roof, describing the attack as chilling.
3: They've been out on cases and come back to find their branch fully alight, and we're just glad that we don't have any injuries, any physical injuries, because this had the potential to be absolutely catastrophic.
0: Air health news, and a study's revealed 80% of Australian heart attack patients are failing to access life-saving rehab programs. Monash University research shows patients who skip the rehab are four times more likely to die from another heart attack. Dr. Susie Cartledge says thousands are putting themselves at risk.
4: So they really set them up for a lifelong heart health journey, and seeing these numbers of only one-fifth of patients attending is really not good for the long-term health of these cardiac patients in Australia.
0: And in air showbiz news, British TV star Jeremy Clarkson has confirmed he's now in remission after being diagnosed with prostate cancer last year. This is Air News. First to AFL, and the Kangaroos have jumped into the top 10 following a 25-point win over Richmond at the MCG. Cooper Trembath starred for the Roos, scoring four goals. NRL, and the Warriors have downed the Cowboys 38-20 in Christchurch. It's a 10th win of the season for the Warriors. Meantime, Dolphins coach Christian Wolf is attempting to keep a lid on the excitement after his side's 36-22 win over the Tigers. It was their seventh straight win as they chase a maiden finals berth, but Wolf is refusing to get carried away.
5: We love where we're at the moment. We're obviously rolling well, but you know, let's not get ahead of ourselves either. And you know, top eight has always been our goal since the start of the year. If we can end up higher, that's great.
0: The Socceroos have been handed a massive World Cup boost, with one of Paraguay's best players to miss Friday's clash with Australia after he received a red card in their 1-0 win over Turkey, handing him an automatic one-match ban. Meantime, in today's results, Ecuador and Curaçao have played out a nil-all draw. Ivory Coast suffered a 2-1 loss to Germany, but the Netherlands were 5-1 winners against Sweden, and Japan thumped Tunisia 4-0. And Australia's taken a third win in the Women's T20 World Cup, beating the Netherlands by 98 runs, equaling their highest ever tournament total. Australian Independent Radio News.
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8: Welcome to the Parenting Growthcast. My name is Morteza, and here with me is my co-host.
9: I'm Mina, and I hope you're all having an amazing Sunday.
10: And I'm Mawa.
8: Thanks, guys. Today we want to talk about a really interesting topic. Things we do for our kids that are actually hurting them. So let's talk about it and see when helping becomes hindering. So how much should we help our kids, and how much should we leave them be independent? Mina, do you want to start?
9: based on what most of parenting experts say is you have to try and not do too much for your children. Don't make them too dependent on you. Give them the freedom to struggle a little bit, to do things on their own, to experience a little bit of discomfort, because that builds their self-esteem. And I actually agree with this, because when my daughter was much younger, I was lucky that I did my research and I knew that you shouldn't be doing too much for your kids. And if you let them experience a little bit of discomfort, that will help them do things better and more confidently. And I remember my daughter, if she wanted to, even if she was like 1.5 and she wanted to bring something to me, I would encourage her to do that. Even if she wanted to help me bake or cook, I would let her. Without getting scared that she's gonna get hurt, I would tell her the risks. And now she's become this confident young girl who is in the kitchen using, you know, real kitchen knife safely and helping me around the house. And it's built her confidence and self-esteem. And I can see that the spark in her eyes makes a huge difference.
8: Yeah, yeah. So there's a fine line between being a supervisor than doing it for the kids. So we need to let our kids struggle, because that's how they learn. Sometimes it's hard because sometimes we're anxious and we're insecure, and this insecurity and anxiety that we have is transferred to our kids.
9: Exactly.
8: So yeah, let's talk about that. Like, how can we deal with that? So for example, if I'm anxious that, oh, if my child holds a knife, they might cut their hand. And that's a possibility, and we want to be safe than sorry. That's for sure. But how can we reduce this?
9: Yes. I had this dilemma when I was trying to take a step back and not let my fear get projected onto my daughter, because as a mother especially, we all have intrusive thoughts, we all have this anxiety that, like you said, what if my child gets hurt? And I had that in my mind when my daughter wanted to actually use a knife. I would make sure that it's not sharp. I would make sure that I explain to her how to use it, to move her fingers. So I would show her, like, move your fingers away, fold them in a way that when you're cutting, you don't cut your fingers. And believe it or not, children actually assess risks really well. They know what risks are. They know how to basically be cautious. Because if you explain to a child, they're very conscious and very alert.
8: Yeah.
9: And I can confidently say my children have never been hurt, or when they've used a knife, they've never cut their finger. They have in the past accidentally burnt themselves, like minor little burn when they've touched the saucepan. When they've touched the saucepan, a type of like a scare that you get because your skin felt that it was hot. Other than that, because of me explaining to them how to be safe, how to use this kitchen item safely, they were okay. And I had to give them trust. So what helped me get rid of my anxiety was just to control it and not say what was on my mind. A lot of the times I was so close to saying to my child, be careful, be careful. So I had to stop myself from saying be careful, because that's going to give my child anxiety. Like, you're not being specific, mummy. Like, be careful of what? So it's about taking a step back, trusting yourself and educating your child, and not saying all the fears that are in your mind out loud, because you unintentionally pass on your anxiety, your fears, your scary thoughts to your child.
8: Yeah, true. And that's I have similar experience. So my daughter last week wanted to cut something. So I think the first thing I did was like, let's reduce all the risks. So it's kind of a risk assessment at workplace. If you're a work health safety rep like me at workplace, you always find the risk, assess it, and minimize the risk or eliminate the risk. So first thing I told her, if you chop anything, you must use a chopping board. You can't hold something on your hand and chop it. And then the second thing I told her, use one hand and don't get the other hand close to the knife. And then I taught her like how to hold the knife. So I did all this risk minimization from my end, and she used it and she loved it, because slowly she built confidence. And as you said, we start with blunt knife, And then once they're confident,
9: like
8: we can give
9: knife.
8: Them... Yeah, yeah. Later on, we can give them like a sharper knife. Like butter knife with bananas could be a start because bananas are soft and you can cut them easily. And then later on, like you can use carrot and like a sharper knife. But again, depending on your child's age and everything. So we want to slowly let them do the things because we don't want them to... not do stuff because of our anxiety. As a parent, we want everything in the best interest of our kids. And that's something we want. So, Marwa, I have a question for you. What's the difference between supporting a child and rescuing them?
9: So rescuing the children is when you do things for them because you don't want them to maybe fail or do it wrong. When you support them, you let them do it themselves, but you're there to help if they need. This is something I practice at home most of the time. Sometimes I could fall into that rescuing part. For example, when I'm baking something, my daughter comes and says she wants to help. I let her, for example, crack the eggs or mix something that needs mixing. And I'm right next to her, just watching her in case she needs help. This is how we do it at home.
8: Yeah. That's a good example. Like, we want to support our kids to become independent, but at the same time, we don't want them to get hurt. So we need to keep that balance of not becoming the rescuer, just be the supporter. Not do things for them, let them do the things, but supervise them and help them do it themselves. How do you know when you've stepped in too soon?
9: I think in the past, I remember doing this. For example, my son had his homework to do. I actually helped him with the answers, giving it to him so like he doesn't get in trouble at school or the teacher doesn't.
8: that's a lot.
9: This is what I did in the past, but I've learned that and I don't do that anymore. I let him do it. If he forgets, he forgets. He can, you know, whatever, pay for what he did.
8: yeah, that's good. We need to let our kids make mistakes before it's too late. So it's a small mistakes
9: exactly.
8: that are repairable is better than waiting for them to get older and make huge mistakes that might not be repairable or might have big consequences. For example, let them do their homework. If they don't do it, don't tell them to do it every second. Just tell them you need to explain it to your teacher. You need to cop the consequences. And once they've done it, then the teacher's responsibility is to give them the consequences that they need for their school or anything else. That way they learn that if they don't do something, they need to face the consequences. But if we do it for them, what do they teach them? That you can be lazy, I'll do it for you. They become
9: dependent on you.
8: It's not only dependent, they become like nothing satisfies them. When they grow up, they expect people to do everything for them. Have you seen some of those people in your life that they feel like they're really special and everyone needs to do something for them? Privileged, entitled. Those type of people. So if you do things for your kids, that's the way you go through them. Okay, Mina, I'll ask you now. Have you ever solved a problem for your child that they could have solved themselves?
11: Unfortunately, yes. If my daughter asks a question, in the past, I would straight away answer. But if she now asks me a question, I challenge her. I say to my daughter, what do you think? How do you think that would work? Even my son, when he asks me, how does this work or how do you do this? I actually ask them because I want them to actually learn how to problem solve. And I've stopped answering all their questions. I've stopped overdoing things for them and I let them take accountability. I let them be responsible and I let them use their thoughts to problem solve. And it's made a huge difference because now they ask me less questions unless it's very difficult and they work it out first together. They problem solve together. Oh, what if we did it this way? This might work. Especially when they're building something or when they're playing, if they're trying to create something, they'll ask me, how should we do it? I tell them, try to work it out. Why don't you work together? You're a team. Do it and see how you can solve your problem. If you still need help, I can help you. Then come to me. But first, give it a go. Never give up.
8: Yeah, let them try it first. Let them do something themselves. And if they can't, you're there to support them, exactly. Not rescue them.
11: Yeah.
8: Yeah. So my other question is an interesting one, Mawa. Why is it so hard for parents to watch their kids struggle? I think we all know, but let's talk about it. So as a parent, you see your child is struggling. Why is it hard for you to see them struggle?
11: For me, it would be, I don't want them to feel like they're failing or they can't do something. I just want to rescue them. I don't know. It's just something inside. Maybe it's got to do with your own upbringing, maybe, or the way you were raised.
8: Yeah, it does.
11: And I'm not sure, but this is how I feel sometimes, that I have to rescue them or help them or so they don't go through the challenges or whatever, the frustration or the feeling of failure. I don't want them to feel that.
8: Yeah, I think the most painful thing is because we hate failure ourselves. So when we see our kids failing, even a small failure, we want to prevent it from happening because we know how bad the feeling is. It's just a feeling, we hate it. But I think they need to learn to fail in their lives, and that's the reality. So Mina,
11: I was actually gonna add, when you said it has to do with your own upbringing, that is so true. It does have to do with your own inner child, how you were treated when you were struggling. Maybe your parents wanted to be in control and change things or do things in a way that made them comfortable. So unfortunately, you might have picked up on that trait. And a lot of the times when I reflect, when I try to understand why is it that I feel very uncomfortable when my child is struggling and I unconsciously on autopilot jump in and I do it for them, because that's what was happening when I was growing up. So I want to be in control to make sure that things are done so I feel satisfied and comfortable that, oh, my child has been rescued. They are no longer struggling. We see that as something harmful for our kids, but in a way, it's actually good for them to fail. It's actually very healthy for them to experience discomfort. This isn't a world that's kind to you. This world is rough. This world is, sometimes it can be very challenging trying to survive, finding a job, getting rejected, or, you know, even in your role, you can get a redundancy. How do you deal with that? Your childhood builds those skills when you feel the discomfort. And this is how I remind myself to step back. Don't be a controlling mom. Let your child struggle. Give them 2 more minutes, they'll work it out. So I just take a step back. It's the most uncomfortable feeling because I'm standing there like, oh my God, he keeps dropping it. Like my son was trying to do something and he kept dropping this item. And I just wanted to pick it up. So I said, you know what? Let me control my need for control, my need for wanting to do things my way. And he actually worked it out in the end. And that actually builds your patience to not want to control everything.
8: Yeah, yeah. But I think the difficult part is the younger kids, they get frustrated easily. They get aggressive and angry. And a lot of parents, when we're exhausted, when we're tired, we don't want to hear their nagging and their aggressive like voice or shouting or tantrum. So we try to avoid that by solving the problem for them. And this is harmful. Our intention is to be helpful, but I think the result is harmful because they don't learn how to soothe themselves. They don't learn how to self-regulate themselves. They don't learn how to solve problem. And we just nip it in the bud. We fix the problem for them so they don't learn how to do problem solving.
11: Yeah.
8: And as a parent, we feel like, oh, I did a good job because today my child didn't have a tantrum. But in reality, that's harmful for
11: exactly.
8: them.
11: Exactly.
8: Yeah. Let's take a short break and we will be back with the next segment of the show.
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8: Welcome to the second segment of the show. Now we want to talk about failure. So Mina, what's your relationship with failure as a parent?
11: In the past, it was something that I never wanted to face. It made me feel like I wasn't good enough. So yeah. I wasn't very accepting of failing. But when I worked towards myself and my own journey of healing, I actually realized how healthy it is to be more welcoming to your failures, whether it's as a parent, whether it's in your own personal life, goals, whatever you have in mind. And now it's made me realize it's okay if I fail. It's okay if I don't achieve the things I thought I could in the first go. Being a parent, it's an ongoing journey and we're learning as we go. So I've built a better relationship with failure in the past 5 years, I could say, when I just became a parent. And that's actually helped me also accept my children in their failure. So I allow them the chance to struggle. I allow them the chance to go through, like a barrier. Because that's what gets you closer to success. In my own personal journey, the number of times I failed when I wanted to reach my goals, I had certain things I wanted to achieve, and I think I hit rock bottom maybe 2-3 times and I never gave up. My failures actually helped me gain the skills to become successful. So I can say that I'm very comfortable with failing and I have a better attitude towards it compared to 5-6 years ago.
8: Yeah. And I think Thomas Edison, who did the light bulb, like he invented it, he said, "I didn't fail 1,000 times. The light bulb was an invention with 1,000 steps." So every time he failed, he counted as one step to success. And I think there's a famous story of the guy who invented, who came with the idea of KFC. He went to 1,000 places and offered the recipe. He had the 1,001 person that he went to accepted his ID, and now KFC is one of the biggest food chain in the whole world. Like that starts with failure. And Steve Jobs' opinion about failure was, like, he said, without failure I can't be successful. So exactly. I think a lot of people who are now successful, they all see failure as a stepping stone to get to success.
11: Yes.
8: You can't be successful without a failure, and that is inevitable, but it's painful. We want to acknowledge it's hard, especially when you see your child is failing. It's harder because I guess we don't care about our own thing. When it comes to our kids, we don't want them to fail. Okay, now, do you see failure as something to avoid or something to learn from?
11: In the past, I wanted to avoid it because I couldn't face it. And I think that really depends on your confidence as well. And now, in the present time, I think it's something that I'm happy to face. I don't want to avoid it. If it comes, it comes. Not like it just happens. I take it easy and I go with the flow.
8: Yeah. But I think we need to reflect. If I failed, we need to sit down and reflect and say, okay, what was some of the things I did? What was some of the things I didn't do? Kind of be non-judgmental, look for factual information, and then you can kind of learn from your mistakes. It's a learning opportunity rather than a failure that you're not good enough or you failed or you're not, I guess, a good person. All these judgmental thing that comes to our head, let's put it aside. Let's look at the factual information. The fact of the matter is that I failed, for example, my test. So what happened that I failed my test? Didn't I study enough? Didn't I prepare enough? What was my strength? What was my weaknesses? Yeah. Or area of improvement, better word for weaknesses. Mm-hmm. And then when we reflect, we can kind of come up with a solution that, okay, next time that I have a test, let's focus on the things that I need to improve on. Yeah, Mina?
11: I was actually going to mention, I'm reflecting now as you're speaking and you're giving this example of giving yourself constructive feedback, not criticizing, but giving yourself feedback and reflecting on the reasons and how you can improve. I remember about 6-7 years ago, I applied for a role and I didn't get the role. I remember I was in tears and it was like an end of the world. Recently, coming back to it 7-8 years later, recently at my new workplace, I applied for an internal role. It was a higher position and something that I was really passionate about. And many other amazing people applied.
8: Yeah.
11: I didn't get the role and I was so proud that I did not feel upset. I was not disappointed. And I actually felt so... I felt confident for some reason and they gave me constructive feedback. I had another meeting to tell me how I went in the interview. There was a chart they read to me. They rated me from 1 to 10 and they left some comments. And they gave me that constructive feedback and I was so open to it. And I remember the person who interviewed me said, "Your attitude is so beautiful." And I think that's why you'll get somewhere and you're ready in the next 6 months for this position because of your attitude. So I think what helped me was changing my attitude, having that resilient mindset to reflect, like you said, give yourself feedback, how you can improve or ask for feedback. And don't take it as an insult, don't take it as criticism. Take down your ego and say to yourself, these people want to help me, they're giving me feedback, or I'm reflecting, I'm giving myself feedback to improve in the future. And this failure is another step closer to my success. So it was a huge difference when I just reflected now, when I thought about it, how the attitude I had 7-8 years ago compared to the attitude I have now.
8: Yeah,
11: it's amazing
8: yeah.
11: how your mindset can change and it will change your life.
8: Yeah. I had similar experience. So last year I applied for a position that I really, really, really wanted to get that position and I didn't get it. And when I didn't get it, I initially felt disappointed because I spent hours and hours to prepare the application and send it through. And then I was blaming myself and I was blaming the unfairness of the recruiter and all the things that I thought was the problem. But I felt like it's not the end of the world. What I learned from this is I shouldn't put all my eggs in one basket. Then I went back to see what I really, really want to do. And I realized that that job is not my end goal. I want to do something else. Then I said, okay, how can I get into the place I want to be right now with the things I have with me? And then I decided to go back to study. So that failure was a start, a beginning of something else. And now I'm so grateful that I didn't get that position because for me, it could have been a stop to my growth. But when I didn't get the position, although I was disappointed in the beginning and I was looking for the fault and everything else, after I've settled, and that's okay. We all go through that phase of, like, I guess, self-doubt and depression and whatever. But it's kind of bouncing back, building resilience, go back and say, hey, now that I failed to achieve this goal, what else I can do? What I really, really, really want to do? And then take steps towards achieving that goal. Mawa, I ask you a question here. Are children today getting enough opportunities to experience healthy failure or not? It's just because as a parent, we do too much for them. At school, there's a lot of things, and we know there's a lot of regulation, and in the Western countries, there's a lot of, I guess, child protective services and a lot of things. A lot of parents are kind of more anxious. A lot of schools are anxious because of all these safety measures that are in place, which should be. We don't want kids to get hurt, but I think, like, that free play that we had as a child, is not there. Mm-hmm. Like as a child, yeah, as a 7-8 years old child, I mean, I don't say it's appropriate, but we were kind of going to grocery shop and buy stuff for our house. And our kids don't have that. And it's different environment. This is different country. And like we don't have grocery shop near my house, so we have to drive today. And that's a different story. But I feel like as a child, we had more opportunity to fail. We had more opportunity to have healthy failure. So that's why we're more resilient compared to the new generation that a lot of parents, school, and everyone else wants them to succeed. And they do all this reward punishment stuff like that for them. And then in the end, they didn't experience the healthy failure. So that was my question.
11: Yeah, so to compare it to the time of, to our time, of course, that's a very different. They get a lot of help compared to how we used to do things. Because I remember going grocery shopping when I was 6.
8: Yeah.
11: My son is 8. I cannot let him go alone because it's just different.
8: It's a different environment, it's just, yeah.
11: You don't feel safe leaving your child go.
8: But I'm sure like you did some small steps that I saw. For example, like when you buy something, you tell your son to go and pay for it.
11: Yeah,
8: or greet
11: of course.
8: The grocery.
11: Yes, we do.
8: These are the good things. Maybe initially they fail at saying hi to the customer service or saying thank you, but they learn from it. Like they build this resilience and they build this confidence that I can go and talk to safe adults. Because they, you know, you're next to them, like you're a bit close to them. So it's a safe space for them. It's just gradual exposure in psychology is what we can do to our kids. Like small, small things that we expose our kids to, which is not stressful, which is not, I guess, but it has component of possible failure. Like my son goes to like this kid's public speaking Toastmasters. And when he went first time, like he went and he got blank. There was a lot of encouragement, there was a lot of support there. And then the second time he went there, he was more comfortable. And then the third time, fourth time, like after a while, he became more confident. Like, and then he gave a 3 to 5 minute speech, which initially he said he wants to give a speech after 3 months. And then he went and after 1 minute he finished because he felt like he got blank.
11: Yeah.
8: Because of all the stress and everything. But then the next time he went, he was able to talk for 3 minutes and he enjoyed it. And now he loves to go there more and more. But that's why we let him to fail in the beginning. We didn't make it a shame or guilt for him. We made it like as supportive as we could. We made him comfortable to sit down with that failure and we supported him for the next journey. Okay, I think we can go to the short break now and then we will be back with the last segment of.
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8: Welcome back to the last segment of the show. Now we want to talk about, should parents' goal be to make their kids happy or to make them capable?
11: This is a topic that I really love. So when I wasn't a parent, I used to think we've been brought into this world to make sure we're always happy and satisfied and that we shouldn't be experiencing pain or discomfort. To be comfortable, I always wanted to be happy, and a small inconvenience would make me feel very down, like, oh my God, like I just want things to be better again, so I feel happy. But that's not how the world works. Now that I'm a parent, and based on all these amazing, knowledgeable experts, the main one would be Dr. Amen, that all three of us really adore.
8: Yeah,
11: Dr. Amen always mentions, we're not here to raise happy kids, we're here to raise capable kids, we're here to raise, you know, confident kids with high self-esteem. My child, I remember my daughter coming up to me saying, Mommy, I want to do this because if you buy me this, it will make me happy. And I tell my daughter, we're not here to be happy all the time. This is out of the budget or out of the rule. We don't need it. I understand it's going to make you happy, but unfortunately we can't get it because the rules are the rules. And I let her feel a little bit disappointed. I said to her, all emotions are valid.
8: Yeah.
11: She has a chart. So I bought her a very nice wooden chart, and it has this spinning thing that you can stop on the emotion you feel. And it has the anxious feeling, worried, sad, angry, frustrated, yeah, excited, loved, or happy. And she'll tell me how she feels. And I say to her, that's okay. If you feel upset, that's okay. Give yourself time. How can you problem solve and work out to make yourself feel better? This is the rules. And I tell her, happiness is something that you feel one day. Another day you might feel upset. You might be in tears. It doesn't mean it's the end of the world. It just means that you're a human and that you have emotions.
8: Yeah. And happiness is temporary. Like,
11: yeah.
8: Because there's a lot of fake happinesses. Like, I think, like, just having a chocolate, like, makes you happy, right?
11: 2 minute satisfaction. Yeah.
8: It's just, but then it's got its own repercussions. Like, you eat too much sugar, you lose your concentration, focus, kids can get hyperactive, and then health consequences that comes exactly after. So, and then I guess there's other examples of happiness, like having junk food. It might make you happy for 5 minutes, 2 minutes, like having an ice cream.
11: Yeah.
8: Or having like chips, like French fries. Yeah. All these foods that gives you some happiness and satisfaction, in the long term, they make you sad.
11: Mm. I tell my daughter, I have this interesting saying, you can call it funny, interesting, but it's true. I always tell my daughter, like, she mainly, her argument is, for example, Mommy, can we please buy this? It's fun. I want to eat it. It's going to make me feel good. It's going to make me happy. I love it. I said to her, yes, you're going to be temporarily happy, but you're going to damage and upset your soul, your energy, your yourself within. Like, you're going to upset your soul to make yourself happy for 2 minutes. So I always tell her how important it is to keep her health and her soul and her spirit happy.
8: Yeah.
11: By giving it nutritious food or things that are good, actually good for her.
8: Yeah. I think one question we can ask is it worth it?
11: Mm-hmm.
8: If I'm eating this food, is it worth it? Is it good for, as Dr. Amen always says, is it good for my brain or bad for it? Because we know, like, if you don't have a healthy brain, you're not going to be happy. So your happiness is quite dependent on your health, on your wealth, and all other things. But if you want to be healthy, you need to eat healthy. And if you want to be wealthy, you need to be healthy. Like, having money without health is really not happiness. And having, health without wealth, it might not be happiness. So whatever you do, life is going to show you some challenges and something. And that's how you build resilience. So I guess it's the parents should not focus on teaching their kids to be happy.
11: Yeah.
8: And I think they should be the good role model themselves.
11: Mm-hmm.
8: And they shouldn't be ashamed or afraid of expressing their emotion, as you said, Mina.
11: Yeah.
8: We can be the best example for our kids. If I'm angry, I can tell my kids, hey, daddy is angry. And exactly, then do some of the techniques I want my kids to do. They're not going to learn by you telling them 1 million times how to regulate their emotions. But when they see my dad is, for example, angry, and he says, I'm angry, I'm going to drink a cup of cold water to calm myself down, I'm going to do 3 deep breathing. So when I do that as a role model, definitely my kids are going to do it when they're angry. But if I'm snapping when I'm angry or throwing something, they definitely learn that, okay, so when I'm angry, I should do this 100%. Because this is what my role model, yeah. my parents do. Yeah. So I guess, can children grow without experiencing discomfort, Marwa?
9: Of course not. That's the obvious answer. They need to go through that discomfort as we, as adults, we did. This is how I've got a lot of examples of all those discomfort feeling or not, what would you say, like failure or not
8: yeah.
9: having successful experiences.
8: Yeah.
9: There was a lot for me in the yeah. past.
8: Yeah. Yeah. And if we look back to our own childhood, I'm sure we felt a lot of discomfort, like yeah, 1 million exactly. discomfort. And that this is how we grew up. So how, why should we eliminate all these from our kids? You know what I mean? Like, we shouldn't eliminate all the discomfort and hardship from our
9: exactly.
8: kids. They need to have some level of discomfort. They need to experience it. If they want anything from the shops and we buy them, they never learn not to get what they want. As we said before,
9: yeah,
8: they
9: yeah.
8: become entitled. They become like this person that if I want something, I get it. And they grow up, they apply for a job, they don't get the job. And then they become depressed. And then they don't have the resilience to sit down with discomfort, because it's so important that to the, I guess, based on the age of our kids and based on their level of resilience and tolerance, we need to expose them to some discomfort.
9: Yeah.
8: Not too much, because then kids can't tolerate it and they, I guess, grow up with mental health issues. We just want to kind of feel like it's inevitable that they don't experience discomfort. We just want them to see some level of discomfort based on
9: yeah.
8: their age, vulnerability, ability, and all other things.
9: And also teach them that it's okay to have those experiences, so they... like kind of support them at that time of whatever the experience they're having, just showing them that it's okay to have these experiences.
8: Yeah. Yeah. And it's okay to fail. It's okay to be disappointed. It's okay to feel bad. It's okay to feel sad when you fail. And I guess another
9: yeah.
8: thing that makes failure harder is, I guess, when you play games, like the kids want to be a winner. Like the other day
9: yeah.
8: at childcare, my daughter and her friends were doing the musical chair. And my daughter failed twice. I mean, she didn't win twice. And there was a girl who came first, and I went to pick my daughter up. And she was like, she came to me, so cute, that little girl. She came to me and said, "Did you know I won twice today?" And I was like, I think it was a fun game for kids. Every child that day loved it. Like, my daughter was like, "I'm not going to go home because I want to do more musical chair." And my nephew, his dad came and he said, "Daddy, I'm not going home because I want to do musical chair." So they loved it. But I think the environment that the childcare made, like, they praised the one who won and they made the other one who didn't win comfortable.
9: Yeah.
8: So it's kind of, it came out of being a game. It became a competition. And we don't want our kids to be competitive, because that's one of the bad things. Because if your child becomes competitive, they always want to get what they want. They always want to win. And if they fail, they feel disappointed, depressed, upset, and all other things. Yeah.
9: Yeah.
8: So I think, do you want to talk about, I guess, competition? How we can avoid competition?
9: At home, between your kids, maybe not praise the person that wins too much. And this is something we practice at home, is it's about the fun, not the win or the... I don't want to use the word lose. It's not about winning. It's about having fun.
8: Yeah.
9: We have that rule in the house because
8: yes.
9: my son, I don't know if it's from school or whatever, he's a little competitive. I think this started with him when he went to school, because... in my opinion, the schools kind of create this competition
8: yeah.
9: between
8: yeah.
9: children.
8: Yeah.
9: And it's not very good. No matter how we try as parents at home, when they go to school, things become different. That was my experience. Because
8: yeah.
9: I did a
8: yeah.
9: lot of research before my son was going to school. But everything I did, the school kind of, I don't want to blame the school, but
11: they change things for me. They make it challenging.
8: Yeah, they do this reward punishment thing. There's a lot of those they sort of say, things. For example, if you're quiet, you get iPad
11: well-behaved,
8: time.
11: Well-behaved, the well-behaved, the most well-behaved. The,
8: There's
11: a lot of
8: they give them like gold. In some schools, they have these awards that they give them gold, bronze, silver, and kids compete to get that because, and it's only the recognition. They just call them in front of other kids to go there, which is good. They want kids to be well behaved, but I think they create the environment so full of tension for kids, and kids inevitably become competitive.
11: Yeah.
8: And then I think, on the other hand, the kids who can't get to that stage because, for example, they talk at school, they talk over the teacher, or they do some of the things that then they get all these punishment things and they feel like they're a failure and they internalize it and they go downhill. So every time they go to school, they try to do more bad stuff because this is how they've been told that you're a bad person because you have this
11: label.
8: It's not suspension. What's the name? Like
11: detention.
8: School. It's kind of detention, or you
11: reflection
8: can't have
11: reflection. Now they call it some schools.
8: I think whatever they want to call it, like it's kind of a punishment to your child or to any child that goes to that school because of the bad behavior they did. Is that like a pink slip? Yeah, I don't know.
11: Yeah.
8: And then when your child gets that, they label themselves as a bad person.
11: Exactly.
8: And then they become judgmental, competitive, and all other things.
11: Yeah. Can I just add to the question you asked about how we can prevent our children from becoming competitive? This is something that I'm really, really conscious about, something that I prioritize as a parent because it's very important to me. Growing up, I've seen different parenting styles and how unintentionally, you know, we can create jealousy or competition between siblings, between relatives, cousins, friends. And as a parent, what I do, because of what I've seen and what I've witnessed, that I try not to be the same, is when, for example, one of your children achieve an award or they achieve something or it's about them, make it about them. In my view, you talk about that child and you teach the other child, let's celebrate your sister. Aren't you proud of her? She just got an award. This is amazing. Well done. Instead of, this is how we can actually create a competitive child. When the other child has done something good, then you try to acknowledge the other child who hasn't done anything. Oh, you're good too. You've done it well too. So that child will feel insecure and say, oh, I always have to compete. She got the award and now they're putting the attention on the other child for no reason, just so they don't feel left out. That's what creates a jealous child, because you're putting the attention on the other child of yours. I never make it about my son. For example, if my daughter won an award at karate, both of my kids went karate. I remember when my daughter got an award, my son was only 2 at the time. My daughter was 4. He was crying, why did she get an award and I didn't? I said, that's your sister. You're a team. Let's clap for her and it'll be your turn next. It's not about competing and getting something just because someone else got it. She got it because she worked hard and she deserves it, and we need to respect that. So let's cheer her on. Let's all be proud of her. And I went up to Alina, I hugged her. I did not even say to my son, you're good too. You can do it too. And this is the biggest mistake parents make. They acknowledge the other child. You don't need to acknowledge the other child. They haven't achieved anything. Why even make it about them? Teach them to make it about the person who has won the award, so they learn how to celebrate and accept the fact that it's about them. Let the shine be on them.
8: Yeah, yeah.
11: So that's one big, big point that I wanted to make.
8: Yeah.
11: It's something very important to me.
8: Our parents, as ethnic parents, they did the exact opposite.
11: Exactly. Like, this is why I said I've seen it in my own eyes and I never want to be that person.
8: Yeah.
11: Because it looks pathetic.
8: If you're from any ethnic background, I don't know about like Anglo people, because I know a lot about like ethnic people like us. Our parents always say, look at your cousin, he's a doctor, and you're just like nothing. Or look at look at your uncle, he's there and you're here. Look at this neighbor, he has like a HSC of 95 and you only got like a 60. So they make the cousins hate each other because
11: they instill jealousy.
8: Yeah, yeah. It's just they become competitive without wanting it and without knowing it. And that's very, I think,
11: toxic.
8: Harmful for the kids. I guess, which is more valuable in adulthood, confidence or competence?
16: I would say confidence is the most important one.
11: Can I just say something really good? I love this topic. You know what builds confidence? Competence.
8: Yeah.
11: When you're competent, when you have the skill for something, let's say in your role, you've gained the skills, you've received training, you've been thrown into the field and you've learned what you need to do, that's how you become confident. Confidence doesn't just come up naturally. You have to be competent in order to feel confident. I actually heard an expert say this.
8: I wanted to add something. So a lot of us get confidence wrong. So a lot of us feel like when I have the confidence of public speaking, I'm gonna do public speaking. And I think some of us, we never get it and we die without doing it. So if you wait for the confidence to come to you, it never comes to you.
11: Yeah.
8: So you need to do something to be competent, as you said, Mina, to get the confidence. If you want to reflect on your life, I go back to my own life. Before I joined Public Speaking Forum, I've always felt like, why all these people are confident that they can speak in front of people? Why all these people are confident that they do public speaking, they do radio show, they do TV show, and I'm not? And then I was like, maybe I need to work on my confidence. So then I did a lot of studies about confidence. And it's similar to motivation. So you don't need motivation to do something. You need to start doing something to be motivated. So this is the two things that people get wrong. First, you need to be competent to build confidence. Exactly as you said, Mina. The expert says it, not us.
11: And I
8: experienced it in my life. Like when I started doing public speaking, I did it more and more and more, and I built confidence. If I wanted to wait for my confidence to grow up, it was like the 30 something years of my life that I didn't do public speaking, even though I love to do public speaking. So I get the competence, and then I get the confidence. And then with, I guess, a lot of other things in my life, I don't wait for motivation to come. I start doing something and then the motivation comes. Good luck getting motivation to do anything.
11: You have to start somewhere.
8: Just look at a simple task. You want to wash your dishes. If you want to be motivated to do your dishes, you'll never do it. Your house is going to be a mess. You just need to start doing it. If you start washing the dishes, you just get some motivation. Oh, okay, now the house looks a bit cleaner, let's do more. And sometimes, I guess, we start doing something, which is the hardest part, and then we can't stop it. Yeah. You start doing the dishes, and then you vacuum, and then the whole house is clean, because you get suddenly the motivation.
11: Take action, and the confidence will come.
8: Okay, so I don't have any more questions for today. It was great seeing you guys again today. Any last messages that you want to share before we end this show?
11: I just want to send a message to all the amazing parents to take a step back when your child is struggling. Maybe go do something else. Don't stand behind them to try and jump in and help. Distract yourself to remove your own discomfort and feeling of like anxiety that you need to jump in. Let them struggle. It's not the end of the world. You're actually helping them and you're preparing them for the real world. So think of it this way: when your child struggles, you're actually helping them take a step further to being successful and being world ready. So let them struggle. It's okay.
8: Yeah. Mawa?
16: Yeah, and just to add on what Mina said, just let them fail. It's okay. That's how they learn. And it's not a comfortable feeling for the parents, but I think the children will learn a lot.
8: Yeah, yeah. And I think my last message is the greatest gift we can give our children isn't a life without challenge. It's the belief that they can overcome them. Sometimes the most loving thing we can do is take a step back and let them grow. That's what exactly we want our kids to do. So we believe in you, your amazing parents, our listeners. We would like to say bye and thank you for listening to our show tonight. And we will see you next week on Sunday.
16: Bye, everyone.
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2: I'm Mark Dransfield. The federal government will extend its emergency fuel tax discount for another month as motorists now brace for a new wave of global oil shocks. Instead of the 32-cent cut to the fuel excise ending in 10 days, Labor's now pledged a reduced discount of 16 cents a litre that will see it through July. Meanwhile, tensions have again escalated in the Middle East after Iran reclosed the strategic Strait of Hormuz following Israeli attacks in southern Lebanon. The federal government says it's hoping to pass its contentious tax legislation within the next fortnight. Labor's bill to rein in negative gearing and capital gains tax concessions is expected to clear the Senate with the help of the Greens. The opposition and business groups argue the changes should be scrapped. Prime Minister Anthony Albanese says the changes will make the tax system fairer.
3: For every worker to aspire to more income, to aspire to be better off in life. And what we're doing is better aligning income from work with income from assets.
2: Biosecurity groups are demanding immediate funding for native wildlife protection after the deadly H5 bird flu strain breached the Australian mainland. Lab testing has confirmed the virus in a migratory bird which was found dead in an isolated area of WA. Biosecurity protocols have been activated across the country, though authorities maintain the virus has not breached

0: local poultry farms. The Invasive Species Council's Chief Executive Jack Goff says it could be devastating.
1: It is not an understatement to say if this virus got out, it could be one of the worst wildlife massacres in Australia's history, something rivaling the 1920 Black Summer bushfires.
0: Paramedics in regional Victoria have been forced to relocate to a local SES station after arsonists set fire to their office in Wangaratta, causing extensive damage. Police believe the offender broke in Friday night and set fire to the office before the blaze rapidly took hold, spreading to the adjacent branch. Thankfully, the five employees who were on duty at the time were out on the road. The Ambulance Union's Danny Hill says they returned to find flames shooting from the roof, describing the attack as chilling.
2: They've been out on cases and come back to find their branch fully alight, and we're just glad that we don't have any injuries, any physical injuries, because this had the potential to be absolutely catastrophic.
0: Air health news, and a study's revealed 80% of Australian heart attack patients are failing to access life-saving rehab programs. Monash University research shows patients who skip the rehab are four times more likely to die from another heart attack. Dr. Susie Cartledge says thousands are putting themselves at risk.
3: So they really set them up for a lifelong heart health journey, and seeing these numbers of only one-fifth of patients attending is really not good for the long-term health of these cardiac patients in Australia.
0: And in air showbiz news, British TV star Jeremy Clarkson has confirmed he's now in remission after being diagnosed with prostate cancer last year. This is Air News. First to AFL, and the Kangaroos have jumped into the top 10 following a 25-point win over Richmond at the MCG. Cooper Trembath starred for the Roos, scoring four goals. NRL, and the Warriors have downed the Cowboys 38-20 in Christchurch. It's a 10th win of the season for the Warriors. Meantime, Dolphins coach Christian Wolf is attempting to keep a lid on the excitement after his side's 36-22 win over the Tigers. It was their seventh straight win as they chase a maiden finals berth, but Wolf is refusing to get carried away.
4: We love where we're at the moment. We're obviously rolling well, but you know, let's not get ahead of ourselves either. And you know, top eight has always been our goal since the start of the year. If we can end up higher, that's great.
0: The Socceroos have been handed a massive World Cup boost, with one of Paraguay's best players to miss Friday's clash with Australia after he received a red card in their 1-0 win over Turkey, handing him an automatic one-match ban. Meantime, in today's results, Ecuador and Curaçao have played out a nil-all draw. Ivory Coast suffered a 2-1 loss to Germany, but the Netherlands were 5-1 winners against Sweden, and Japan thumped Tunisia 4-0. And Australia's taken a third win in the Women's T20 World Cup, beating the Netherlands by 98 runs, equaling their highest ever tournament total. Australian Independent Radio News.
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7: 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My topic tonight is understand your personality through the Enneagram, MBTI, and Big Five. Hello everyone, my name is Alan Chan. I'm your radio host tonight. First of all, welcome everyone to enjoy my show so far. Yeah. Now, tonight, I would like to tell you more about what is Big Five, what is the difference between Big Five and the other personality typing method or personality typing module. Okay, we usually use a few. Yeah, in the olden day, we use Enneagram, and Enneagram can try to identify you as one of the nine type of Enneagram typing. For the more latest, now talking about 80 years ago, Myers-Briggs type indicator, like we call MBTI, which tell you more about in a more 16 type. They changed the nine type into 16 type, is using four different dimension, using a four-letter word to represent it. And that is lasted for about 80 years up to now, and some HR is still using this type of personality typing during their selection, staff selection. And one more thing nowadays is more openly used in the psychological world, and also in the HR section, especially to identify who is with different personality, and also who is extroversion and who is introversion, who like to be a team leader more and who like to be a team player more. And this newer model we call the Big Five. Big Five is also called OCEAN, O-C-E-A-N. It's the most widely accepted framework in personality psychology, describing human personality across the five broad dimension or spectrum, we call. Now, over the last three sections, I already mentioned what is each word OCEAN represent. Like letter O is represent the openness to experience, and actually is the tendency to be imaginative, curious, and also open to new idea, art, and experience. High scholar during the self-assessment test is creative and also adventurous. Lower scholar prefer routine and also convention. That is not right and wrong. For the Big Five, once you have done the personality typing, not typing, personality analysis through the 50 question that I giving to you, you can also check this question in the Facebook, that my Facebook, Alan Chan's Facebook, or go to the website and you can find the link. You click onto the link and then you can find the questionnaire. Once you click all the answer, appropriate answer, it will give you immediate a result. And then you can print this result out, and for listening to my program, it's helping you to identify yourself as well. Now, you can see that this is typically the result generated from after you finish the self-assessment analysis. So this is the Big Five Personality OCEAN Model. Now, on the two different dimension, if you are more openness to experience, as I mentioned, you are more higher score, you are creative and adventurous, lower score, you prefer routine and also conventional. And however, it's not no right or wrong, true or false. It is only giving you what your existing personality is. Later on, after the candidate section, I will go through it in more detail. The other four criteria, C, E, A, and N. But now on, I would like to share with you a beautiful song, All Doors Up Like Michigan. Now, this beautiful song, please listen carefully, and then we move to the candidate section.

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6: 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My topic tonight is understanding your personality through the Enneagram. Hello everyone, my name is Alan. I'm your radio host tonight. Tonight's topic, we will share with you the Big Five personality trait model. Now, what is Big Five? In the last three sections, I already mentioned and also clearly explained what is Big Five and how Big Five can be help us to identify your personality. Okay, now, the situation is maybe someone didn't know and what is your Big Five score? Very easy. If you want to know more about your Big Five score, now we are having a Facebook Live so that you can see me through the video channel as well. Now, what's happening in my program or in the Facebook, I already put down the link. If you click the link, you can do three type of self-assessment. One is get your Big Five score. The other is take the other testing. You can find out your MBTI score. And the final test is help you to identify your personality score through Enneagram. Now, these three different type of personality typing model have different use. Now, the most important is how to identify yourself, to understand yourself, to understand your strength, weaknesses, opportunity, and also your threat. Now, once you do that, you are more easy to get along with people because you understand yourself, you also understand the other, like your colleague working together with you and your boss. What is their behavior? What they like and what they dislike? So you will be able to easily stand on the right area, or you will get a more chance to hitting their preference rather than hit their taboo. Now, once you have done that, you can help yourself to identify, okay, who you are. From the Enneagram or the MBTI or the Big Five typing, typically the Big Five is very easy to interpret. Now, once you have done the self-assessment test, you immediately come out with result. The result is like the one I show you. If it is in the you are in the Facebook Live, one side for the exam. For example, you have five big category. We can use the word ocean to clarify. Now, I mentioned to you before, O means openness to idea. The second criteria is we call conscientiousness. Yeah, that is the tendency to be organized, dependable, and also disciplined. Higher score in this segment are goal-oriented and reliable. Lower scorer tends to spontaneously and also flexible. That is no true or false, right or wrong. It depends on your personality, which is floated on the either side, okay? So the number third criteria, we already go through O and also C. Now, the next letter is called E. E is extroversion. Extroversion means if you have the tendency to seek simultaneous stimulation from outside world, especially from social interaction. Higher scholar are outgoing and also more energetic. For low scholar, more introverts and prefer maybe quiet environment or self-study or doing things on their own way without interrupt by the other. So this is the criteria or the dimension. Number three is called that with the letter E, called extroversion. Okay, before we go on, I would like to share with you a beautiful song called Bradman. Okay, so for the English listener, please enjoy this song. And then after this, I will move on to our Cantonese section. I hope you enjoy the show. Yeah, because we are bilingual. Yeah.

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6: 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My topic tonight is understanding your personality through the Enneagram, MBTI and Big Five Personality Trail Model. Hello, everyone. My name is Alan Chan. I'm your radio host tonight. I'm so happy and so glad to be first Australian Chinese to broadcasting in this radio station in bilingual. That means in Cantonese and also in English. If you are, we call Australian Chinese, or unable to speak Cantonese, you can listen to this part because the content will be in English. Thank you very much for supporting my show. Overall, I have several, like to mention in the Facebook Live, Winston YF Wong, You Come Home, Johnny Hong, and also Raymond Ma. Raymond, yeah, how are you? You are my loyal listener. Thank you very much. Now, in the Big Five personality model, we are using five keywords. Ocean, O-C-E-A-N. I already mentioned in the previous segment, O and C. What is mean by O and C? O is openness and C is conscientiousness. Now E is mean extroversion. Means you are to test you in this criteria, in this segment, is to test you sociability and also assertiveness and emotional expression. If you score high in your self-assessment, that means you are more outgoing, more warm-seeking, adventurer. You like to meet with people, new thing, challenging thing. Okay, if you are more have a lower score, that means you are more quiet, more reserved, and more withdrawn. You prefer to do things on your own, spend the time on your own, studying, reading books quietly, and don't want anyone to interrupt you. Because if you have a group of friends, you don't know how to facilitate them, and you will make yourself into an uncomfortable situation. That is high score and low score in this mean. Okay, if the number four dimension is or criteria is called with the letter A, agreeableness. That means if this segment is to test your cooperative, whether you are cooperative and also trustworthy and also a good nature or not. If you score high, got a very high score, that means you are helpful, trusting and empathetic. If you score lower in this section, that means you are critical and also a little bit not easy to cooperate with people. Sometimes you'll be suspicious. Okay, so this is the criteria what to justify whether you are more suitable as a team player or team leader, because team leader usually need to be showing your subordinate or your teammate you are more helpful, more trustworthy, more empathetic. If you are on your own, then you are more lower score, you will be more happy to be on your own. Okay, the last section I would like to mention is called the neuroticism. Neuroticism is the tendency to experience negative emotion like anxiety, anger, or depression. Okay, high score are emotionally reactive, lower score are emotionally stable and calm. Okay, so this is called OCEAN. Now, it's no right or wrong. However, if you're getting higher score, you are one type of personality. If you're getting lower score, you are another type of personality. Once you understand this, you will know your strength. You will know your weaknesses. You will understand your opportunity in front and also your threat, something you don't like. Okay? So you will be more open people to understand the others and also your boss. Once you know all this, you are more easy to getting along with people. That it helps your maybe build a harmonious circle. Okay, this is the English section. And then before we move to the Chinese section, I would like to enjoy and to share a song with you called Concrete and Clay. Please enjoy.

0: MBTI 同 Enneagram 唔一樣嘅地方咧 ，MBTI 同 Enneagram 都會 type 你入某一種性格裡面，但係 Big Five 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
3: I'm Mark Dransfield. The federal government will extend its emergency fuel tax discount for another month as motorists now brace for a new wave of global oil shocks. Instead of the 32-cent cut to the fuel excise ending in 10 days, Labor's now pledged a reduced discount of 16 cents a litre that will see it through July. Meanwhile, tensions have again escalated in the Middle East after Iran reclosed the strategic Strait of Hormuz following Israeli attacks in southern Lebanon. The federal government says it's hoping to pass its contentious tax legislation within the next fortnight. Labor's bill to rein in negative gearing and capital gains tax concessions is expected to clear the Senate with the help of the Greens. The opposition and business groups argue the changes should be scrapped.

0: Prime Minister Anthony Albanese says the changes will make the tax system fairer.
1: For every worker to aspire to more income, to aspire to be better off in life. And what we're doing is better aligning income from work with income from assets.
0: Biosecurity groups are demanding immediate funding for native wildlife protection after the deadly H5 bird flu strain breached the Australian mainland. Lab testing has confirmed the virus in a migratory bird which was found dead in an isolated area of WA. Biosecurity protocols have been activated across the country, though authorities maintain the virus has not breached local poultry farms. The Invasive Species Council's Chief Executive Jack Goff says it could be devastating.
2: It is not an understatement to say if this virus got out, it could be one of the worst wildlife massacres in Australia's history, something rivaling the 1920 Black Summer bushfires.
0: Paramedics in regional Victoria have been forced to relocate to a local SES station after arsonists set fire to their office in Wangaratta, causing extensive damage. Police believe the offender broke in Friday night and set fire to the office before the blaze rapidly took hold, spreading to the adjacent branch. Thankfully, the five employees who were on duty at the time were out on the road. The ambulance union's Danny Hill says they returned to find flames shooting from the roof, describing the attack as chilling.
3: They've been out on cases and come back to find their branch fully alight, and we're just glad that we don't have any injuries, any physical injuries, because this had the potential to be absolutely catastrophic.
0: Air health news, and a study's revealed 80% of Australian heart attack patients are failing to access life-saving rehab programs. Monash University research shows patients who skip the rehab are four times more likely to die from another heart attack. Dr. Susie Cartledge says thousands are putting themselves at risk.
4: So they really set them up for a lifelong heart health journey, and seeing these numbers of only one-fifth of patients attending is really not good for the long-term health of these cardiac patients in Australia.
0: And in air showbiz news, British TV star Jeremy Clarkson has confirmed he's now in remission after being diagnosed with prostate cancer last year. This is Air News.

Welcome everyone to your Vibing Lounge with your host Steve Cahill. Hope everyone's having a great weekend so far. Up this week, we've got our featured artist a bit later in the show, as well as another chance to win a double adult pass to Event Cinemas. For those of you that have already jumped online onto our socials, you would have seen an image that which the question will be about a bit later. For those of you who haven't, you've still got a time to jump on to Alive 905's Instagram and the Vibing Lounge's Instagram page. So you can have a look at the image, and that question competition will be coming up about 8:30. First off, to kick off this hour, we've got Brandy with I Wanna Be Down on Alive 90.5. Your sound, your community.

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1: Have you ever met a girl that you tried to date, but a year to make love, she wanted you to wait?

That was Biz Markie with Just a Friend to kick off three back-to-back songs. It started off with Brandy and I Want to Be Down and Tupac's Do for Love. Now we come to the segment of Featured Artist of the Week. This person, I'll give you a few hints on who I am talking about, see if you can guess who this artist is. He was born on the 22nd of October 1968 in Kingston, Jamaica. He's actually a more of a reggae artist than R&B and hip hop. Any ideas so far? Next clue. He joined the United States Marine Corps in 1988 and he served two tours of duty in the Middle East as field artillery cannon crewman during Operation Desert Storm. He's also won two Grammy Awards for Best Reggae Album. And his real name is Orville Richard Burrell. So, any ideas who I'm talking about? I am talking about the reggae star Shaggy. So there you go. For those of you that didn't know his real name, Orville Richard Burrell. So three songs from Shaggy for this week's featured artist. First up, we've got O Carolina, which was his first breakout hit back in January 25th, 1993, followed by Angel and then his classic, It Wasn't Me, on Alive 90.5, your sound, your community.

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2: Yo, what do you want, man?
1: My girl just caught me.
2: You made her catch you?
1: I don't know how I let this happen.
2: With who?
1: The girl next door, you know? I don't know what to do.
2: Said it wasn't you.
1: All right.

Welcome back to the Vibing Lounge with your host Steve Cahill. Three classic Shaggy songs there, starting off with Oh Carolina, followed by Angel, and of course his most famous song, I would say, It Wasn't Me. Now it's time for our competition to win a double pass to Event Cinemas. Now, for those of you, I did say at the top of the hour that if you went onto our Instagram page, that's Alive 905's Instagram page, or the Vibing Lounge's Instagram page, you would see an image on our socials. So what I want you to do is to text in to 0405 905 905 with your name, your email address, and your mobile phone number, and tell me that image is from a famous R&B / hip hop movie. What movie is it? So I need the title of that movie, as well as your name, mobile number, and email address to 0405 905 905. And first one to get through will win a double pass to Event Cinemas. I'll come back after Joe's Don't Want to Be a Player to announce the winner on Alive 90.5.

Welcome back to the Vibin Lounge. That was Joe with Don't Want to Be a Player. Now, before Joe, I posed the question. There was an image posted on our socials, that's the Vibin Lounge and Alive 905's Instagram page, and I wanted to know, what movie was that image of? And the first person to text in with the correct answer was Stuart Gallagher. Well done, Stuart. And of course, the correct answer was from the movie Friday, which was part of Ice Cube's, I guess, franchise, you could say. So well done, Stuart. We'll be in contact to arrange a double pass to Event Cinemas out to you. So congratulations. But for those of you that also text in but wasn't the quickest, there'll be another opportunity next week to win another double pass to Event Cinemas. So all is not lost there. Up next, we have Jay-Z featuring Mary J. Blige with Can't Knock the Hustle on Alive 90.5.

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1: Yeah. Yeah. Oh, fam, finally up in this piece. Got my mans that put me on, you know what I'm saying? One shout out to the Uptown, you know what I mean? Word.

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Are you?

That was Slow Jams by Kanye West featuring Jamie Foxx. Before that, we had Everything So For Real with Every Little Thing I Do. And before that, Lex Coops, Beamers and Benz, which takes me back to my days in the UK. That song used to be played lots in the clubs in the UK. So, yeah, there's a few flashbacks there. That was a blast from the past, that's for sure. We're coming up to top of the hour now, so I'll leave you with a couple more songs, but don't touch that dial. Up next, we have The Good Report. So great songs, great music played 24/7 on Alive 90.5, as you know. So I'll leave you with a couple of songs. First one from Bone Thugs and Harmony with The Crossroads. And last to take you up to the top of the hour, it would be Usher with My Boo. So take care, and I'll see you all the same time, same place for another Vibin' Lounge next Sunday. Take care, everyone. Speak to you soon.

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2: I'm Mark Dransfield. The federal government will extend its emergency fuel tax discount for another month as motorists now brace for a new wave of global oil shocks. Instead of the 32-cent cut to the fuel excise ending in 10 days, Labor's now pledged a reduced discount of 16 cents a litre that will see it through July. Meanwhile, tensions have again escalated in the Middle East after Iran reclosed the strategic Strait of Hormuz following Israeli attacks in southern Lebanon. The federal government says it's hoping to pass its contentious tax legislation within the next fortnight. Labor's bill to rein in negative gearing and capital gains tax concessions is expected to clear the Senate with the help of the Greens. The opposition and business groups argue the changes should be scrapped. Prime Minister Anthony Albanese says the changes will make the tax system fairer.
3: For every worker to aspire to more income, to aspire to be better off in life. And what we're doing is better aligning income from work with income from assets.
2: Biosecurity groups are demanding immediate funding for native wildlife protection after the deadly H5 bird flu strain breached the Australian mainland. Lab testing has confirmed the virus in a migratory bird which was found dead in an isolated area of WA. Biosecurity protocols have been activated across the country, though authorities maintain the virus has not breached local poultry farms. The Invasive Species Council's Chief Executive Jack Goff says it could be devastating.
4: It is not an understatement to say if this virus got out, it could be one of the worst wildlife massacres in Australia's history, something rivaling the 2019-20 Black Summer bushfires.
2: Paramedics in regional Victoria have been forced to relocate to a local SES station after arsonists set fire to their office in Wangaratta, causing extensive damage. Police believe the offender broke in Friday night and set fire to the office before the blaze rapidly took hold, spreading to the adjacent branch. Thankfully, the five employees who were on duty at the time were out on the road. The ambulance union's Danny Hill says they returned to find flames shooting from the roof, describing the attack as chilling.
5: They've been out on cases and come back to find their branch fully alight, and we're just glad that we don't have any injuries, any physical injury, because this had the potential to be absolutely catastrophic.
2: Air health news, and a study's revealed 80% of Australian heart attack patients are failing to access life-saving rehab programs. Monash University research shows patients who skip the rehab are four times more likely to die from another heart attack. Dr. Susie Cartledge says thousands are putting themselves at risk.
6: So they really set them up for a lifelong heart health journey, and

0: seeing these numbers of only 1/5 of patients attending is really not good for the long-term health of these cardiac patients in Australia.
1: And in air showbiz news, British TV star Jeremy Clarkson has confirmed he's now in remission after being diagnosed with prostate cancer last year. This is Air News. First to AFL, and the Kangaroos have jumped into the top 10 following a 25-point win over Richmond at the MCG. Cooper Trembath starred for the Roos, scoring 4 goals. NRL, and the Warriors have downed the Cowboys 38-20 in Christchurch. It's a 10th win of the season for the Warriors. Meantime, Dolphins coach Christian Wolf is attempting to keep a lid on the excitement after his side's 36-22 win over the Tigers. It was their 7th straight win as they chase a maiden finals berth, but Wolf is refusing to get carried away.
2: We love where we're at the moment. We're obviously rolling well, but you know, let's not get ahead of ourselves either. And you know, top 8 has always been our goal since the start of the year. If we can end up higher, that's great.
1: The Socceroos have been handed a massive World Cup boost, with one of Paraguay's best players to miss Friday's clash with Australia after he received a red card in their 1-0 win over Turkey, handing him an automatic one-match ban. Meantime, in today's results, Ecuador and Curaçao have played out a nil-all draw. Ivory Coast suffered a 2-1 loss to Germany, but the Netherlands were 5-1 winners against Sweden, and Japan thumped Tunisia 4-0. And Australia's taken a third win in the Women's T20 World Cup, beating the Netherlands by 98 runs, equaling their highest ever tournament total. Australian Independent Radio News.

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3: Conversando con Luisa es donde la cultura, la música y la conversación nos unen. 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
2: I'm Mark Dransfield. The federal government will extend its emergency fuel tax discount for another month as motorists now brace for a new wave of global oil shocks. Instead of the 32-cent cut to the fuel excise ending in 10 days, Labor's now pledged a reduced discount of 16 cents a litre that will see it through July. Meanwhile, tensions have again escalated in the Middle East after Iran reclosed the strategic Strait of Hormuz following Israeli attacks in southern Lebanon. The federal government says it's hoping to pass its contentious tax legislation within the next fortnight. Labor's bill to rein in negative gearing and capital gains tax concessions is expected to clear the Senate with the help of the Greens. The opposition and business groups argue the changes should be scrapped. Prime Minister Anthony Albanese says the changes will make the tax system fairer.
3: For every worker to aspire to more income, to aspire to be better off in life. And what we're doing is better aligning income from work with income from assets.
2: Biosecurity groups are demanding immediate funding for native wildlife protection after the deadly H5 bird flu strain breached the Australian mainland. Lab testing has confirmed the virus in a migratory bird which was found dead in an isolated area of WA. Biosecurity protocols have been activated across the country, though authorities maintain the virus has not breached local poultry farms. The Invasive Species Council's Chief Executive Jack Goff says it could be devastating.
4: It is not an understatement to say if this virus got out, it could be one of the worst wildlife massacres in Australia's history, something rivaling the 2019-20 Black Summer bushfires.
2: Paramedics in regional Victoria have been forced to relocate to a local SES station after arsonists set fire to their office in Wangaratta, causing extensive damage. Police believe the offender broke in Friday night and set fire to the office before the blaze rapidly took hold, spreading to the adjacent branch. Thankfully, the five employees who were on duty at the time were out on the road. The ambulance union's Danny Hill says they returned to find flames shooting from the roof, describing the attack as chilling.
5: They've been out on cases and come back to find their branch fully alight, and we're just glad that we don't have any injuries, any physical injury, because this had the potential to be absolutely catastrophic.
2: Air health news, and a study's revealed 80% of Australian heart attack patients are failing to access life-saving rehab programs. Monash University research shows patients who skip the rehab are four times more likely to die from another heart attack. Dr. Susie Cartledge says thousands are putting themselves at risk.
6: So they really set them up for a lifelong heart health journey, and seeing these numbers of only one-fifth of patients attending is really not good for the long-term health of these cardiac patients in Australia.
2: And in air showbiz news, British TV star

0: Jeremy Clarkson has confirmed he's now in remission after being diagnosed with prostate cancer last year. This is AIR News. First to AFL, and the Kangaroos have jumped into the top 10 following a 25-point win over Richmond at the MCG. Cooper Trembath starred for the Roos, scoring four goals. NRL and the Warriors have downed the Cowboys 38-20 in Christchurch. It's a 10th win of the season for the Warriors. Meantime, Dolphins coach Christian Wolff is attempting to keep a lid on the excitement after his side's 36-22 win over the Tigers. It was their seventh straight win as they chase a maiden finals berth, but Wolff is refusing to get carried away.
1: We love where we're at the moment. We're obviously rolling well, but you know, let's not get ahead of ourselves either. And you know, top eight has always been our goal since the start of the year. If we can end up higher, that's great.
0: The Socceroos have been handed a massive World Cup boost, with one of Paraguay's best players to miss Friday's clash with Australia after he received a red card in their 1-0 win over Turkey, handing him an automatic one-match ban. Meantime, in today's results, Ecuador and Curaçao have played out a nil-all draw. Ivory Coast suffered a 2-1 loss to Germany, but the Netherlands were 5-1 winners against Sweden, and Japan thumped Tunisia 4-0. And Australia's taken a third win in the Women's T20 World Cup, beating the Netherlands by 98 runs, equaling their highest ever tournament total. Australian Independent Radio News.

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He kisses her goodbye and heads for the radio station. Oh, he hates to leave her, but he's got another show to do. He knows she gets lonely, so he lets her know he's thinking about her. And though millions are listening, she knows who he's talking to.

He planned a surprise for the night of their first anniversary. He taped his show just so he could be home with her. The radio was playing, and as he walked in on her, her lover, he heard himself saying the last words that they ever heard.

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1: I'm Mark Dransfield. The federal government will extend its emergency fuel tax discount for another month as motorists now brace for a new wave of global oil shocks. Instead of the 32-cent cut to the fuel excise ending in 10 days, Labor's now pledged a reduced discount of 16 cents a litre that will see it through July. Meanwhile, tensions have again escalated in the Middle East after Iran reclosed the strategic Strait of Hormuz following Israeli attacks in southern Lebanon. The federal government says it's hoping to pass its contentious tax legislation within the next fortnight. Labor's bill to rein in negative gearing and capital gains tax concessions is expected to clear the Senate with the help of the Greens. The opposition and business groups argue the changes should be scrapped. Prime Minister Anthony Albanese says the changes will make the tax system fairer.
2: For every worker to aspire to more income, to aspire to be better off in life. And what we're doing is better aligning income from work with income from assets.
1: Biosecurity groups are demanding immediate funding for native wildlife protection after the deadly H5 bird flu strain breached the Australian mainland. Lab testing has confirmed the virus in a migratory bird which was found dead in an isolated area of WA. Biosecurity protocols have been activated across the country, though authorities maintain the virus has not breached local poultry farms. The Invasive Species Council's chief executive, Jack Goff, says it could be devastating.
3: It is not an understatement to say if this virus got out, it could be one of the worst wildlife massacres in Australia's history, something rivaling the 2019-20 Black Summer bushfires.
1: Paramedics in regional Victoria have been

0: out on cases and come back to find their branch fully alight. And we're just glad that we don't have any injuries, any physical injuries, because this had the potential to be absolutely catastrophic.
1: Air health news, and a study's revealed 80% of Australian heart attack patients are failing to access life-saving rehab programs. Monash University research shows patients who skip the rehab are four times more likely to die from another heart attack. Dr. Susie Cartledge says thousands are putting themselves at risk.
2: So they really set them up for a lifelong heart health journey, and seeing these numbers of only one-fifth of patients attending is really not good for the long-term health of these cardiac patients in Australia.
1: And in air showbiz news, British TV star Jeremy Clarkson has confirmed he's now in remission after being diagnosed with prostate cancer last year. This is Air News. First to AFL, and the Kangaroos have jumped into the top 10 following a 25-point win over Richmond at the MCG. Cooper Trembath starred for the Roos, scoring four goals. NRL, and the Warriors have downed the Cowboys 38-20 in Christchurch. It's a 10th win of the season for the Warriors. Meantime, Dolphins coach Christian Wolf is attempting to keep a lid on the excitement after his side's 36-22 win over the Tigers. It was their seventh straight win as they chase a maiden finals berth, but Wolf is refusing to get carried away.
3: We love where we're at the moment. We're obviously rolling well, but you know, let's not get ahead of ourselves either. And you know, top eight has always been our goal since the start of the year. If we can end up higher, that's great.
1: The Socceroos have been handed a massive World Cup boost, with one of Paraguay's best players to miss Friday's clash with Australia after he received a red card in their 1-0 win over Turkey, handing him an automatic one-match ban. Meantime, in today's results, Ecuador and Curaçao have played out a nil-all draw. Ivory Coast suffered a 2-1 loss to Germany, but the Netherlands were 5-1 winners against Sweden, and Japan thumped Tunisia 4-0. And Australia's taken a third win in the Women's T20 World Cup, beating the Netherlands by 98 runs, equaling their highest ever tournament total. Australian Independent Radio News.
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so send I you to loneliness and longing, with heart a-hungering for the loved and known, forsaking home and kindred, friend and dear one. 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
2: I'm Mark Dransfield. The federal government will extend its emergency fuel tax discount for another month as motorists now brace for a new wave of global oil shocks. Instead of the 32-cent cut to the fuel excise ending in 10 days, Labor's now pledged a reduced discount of 16 cents a litre that will see it through July. Meanwhile, tensions have again escalated in the Middle East after Iran reclosed the strategic Strait of Hormuz following Israeli attacks in southern Lebanon. The federal government says it's hoping to pass its contentious tax legislation within the next fortnight. Labor's bill to rein in negative gearing and capital gains tax concessions is expected to clear the Senate with the help of the Greens. The opposition and business groups argue the changes should be scrapped. Prime Minister Anthony Albanese says the changes will make the tax system fairer.
3: For every worker to aspire to more income, to aspire to be better off in life. And what we're doing is better aligning income from work with income from assets.
2: Biosecurity groups are demanding immediate funding for native wildlife protection after the deadly H5 bird flu strain breached the Australian mainland. Lab testing has confirmed the virus in a migratory bird which was found dead in an isolated area of WA. Biosecurity protocols have been activated across the country, though authorities maintain the virus has not breached local poultry farms. The Invasive Species Council's chief executive, Jack Goff, says it could be devastating.
4: It is not an understatement to say if this virus got out, it could be one of the worst wildlife massacres in Australia's history, something rivaling the 1920 Black Summer bushfires.
2: Paramedics in regional Victoria have been forced to relocate to a local SES station after arsonists set fire to their office in Wangaratta, causing extensive damage. Police believe the offender broke in Friday night and set fire to the office before the blaze rapidly took hold, spreading to the adjacent branch. Thankfully, the five employees who were on duty at the time were out on the road. The ambulance union's Danny Hill says they returned to find flames shooting from the roof, describing the attack as chilling.
5: They've been out on cases and come back to find their branch fully alight, and we're just glad that we don't have any injuries, any physical injuries, because this had the potential to be absolutely catastrophic.
2: Air health news, and a study's revealed 80% of Australian heart attack patients are failing to access life-saving rehab programs. Monash University research shows patients who skip the rehab are four times more likely to die from another heart attack. Dr. Susie Cartledge says thousands are putting themselves at risk.
6: So they really set them up for a lifelong heart health journey, and seeing these numbers of only one-fifth of patients attending is really not good for the long-term health of these cardiac patients in Australia.
2: And in air showbiz news, British TV star Jeremy Clarkson has confirmed he's now in remission after being diagnosed with prostate cancer last year. This is Air News. First to AFL, and the Kangaroos have jumped into the top 10 following a 25-point win over Richmond at the MCG. Cooper Trembath starred for the Roos, scoring four goals. NRL, and the Warriors have downed the Cowboys 38-20 in Christchurch. It's a 10th win of the season for the Warriors. Meantime, Dolphins coach Christian Wolff is attempting to keep a lid on the excitement after his side's 36-22 win over the Tigers. It was their seventh straight win as they chase a maiden finals berth, but Wolff is refusing to get carried away.
7: We love where we're at the moment. We're obviously rolling well.

0: but you know, let's not get ahead of ourselves either. And you know, top eight has always been our goal since the start of the year. If we can end up higher, that's great.
1: The Socceroos have been handed a massive World Cup boost, with one of Paraguay's best players to miss Friday's clash with Australia after he received a red card in their 1-0 win over Turkey, handing him an automatic one-match ban. Meantime, in today's results, Ecuador and Curaçao have played out a nil-all draw. Ivory Coast suffered a 2-1 loss to Germany, but the Netherlands were 5-1 winners against Sweden, and Japan thumped Tunisia 4-0. And Australia's taken a third win in the Women's T20 World Cup, beating the Netherlands by 98 runs, equaling their highest ever tournament total. Australian Independent Radio News.

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2: I'm Mark Dransfield. The federal government will extend its emergency fuel tax discount for another month as motorists now brace for a new wave of global oil shocks. Instead of the 32-cent cut to the fuel excise ending in 10 days, Labor's now pledged a reduced discount of 16 cents a litre that will see it through July. Meanwhile, tensions have again escalated in the Middle East after Iran reclosed the strategic Strait of Hormuz following

0: expected to clear the Senate with the help of the Greens. The opposition and business groups argue the changes should be scrapped. Prime Minister Anthony Albanese says the changes will make the tax system fairer.
1: For every worker to aspire to more income, to aspire to be better off in life. And what we're doing is better aligning income from work with income from assets.
0: Biosecurity groups are demanding immediate funding for native wildlife protection after the deadly H5 bird flu strain breached the Australian mainland. Lab testing has confirmed the virus in a migratory bird which was found dead in an isolated area of WA. Biosecurity protocols have been activated across the country, though authorities maintain the virus has not breached local poultry farms. The Invasive Species Council's Chief Executive Jack Goff says it could be devastating.
2: It is not an understatement to say if this virus got out, it could be one of the worst wildlife massacres in Australia's history, something rivaling the 1920 Black Summer bushfires.
0: Paramedics in regional Victoria have been forced to relocate to a local SES station after arsonists set fire to their office in Wangaratta, causing extensive damage. Police believe the offender broke in Friday night and set fire to the office before the blaze rapidly took hold, spreading to the adjacent branch. Thankfully, the five employees who were on duty at the time were out on the road. The ambulance union's Danny Hill says they returned to find flames shooting from the roof, describing the attack as chilling.
3: They've been out on cases and come back to find their branch fully alight. And we're just glad that we don't have any injuries, any physical injuries, because this had the potential to be absolutely catastrophic.
0: Air health news, and a study's revealed 80% of Australian heart attack patients are failing to access life-saving rehab programs. Monash University research shows patients who skip the rehab are four times more likely to die from another heart attack. Dr. Susie Cartledge says thousands are putting themselves at risk.
4: So they really set them up for a lifelong heart health journey, and seeing these numbers of only one-fifth of patients attending is really not good for the long-term health of these cardiac patients in Australia.
0: And in air showbiz news, British TV star Jeremy Clarkson has confirmed he's now in remission after being diagnosed with prostate cancer last year. This is Air News. First to AFL, and the Kangaroos have jumped into the top 10 following a 25-point win over Richmond at the MCG. Cooper Trembath starred for the Roos, scoring four goals. NRL, and the Warriors have downed the Cowboys 38-20 in Christchurch. It's a 10th win of the season for the Warriors. Meantime, Dolphins coach Christian Wolf is attempting to keep a lid on the excitement after his side's 36-22 win over the Tigers. It was their seventh straight win as they chase a maiden finals berth, but Wolf is refusing to get carried away.
5: We love where we're at the moment. We're obviously rolling well, but you know, let's not get ahead of ourselves either. And you know, top eight has always been our goal since the start of the year. If we can end up higher, that's great.
0: The Socceroos have been handed a massive World Cup boost, with one of Paraguay's best players to miss Friday's clash with Australia after he received a red card in their 1-0 win over Turkey, handing him an automatic one-match ban. Meantime, in today's results, Ecuador and Curaçao have played out a nil-all draw. Ivory Coast suffered a 2-1 loss to Germany, but the Netherlands were 5-1 winners against Sweden, and Japan thumped Tunisia 4-0. And Australia's taken a third win in the Women's T20 World Cup, beating the Netherlands by 98 runs, equaling their highest ever tournament total. Australian Independent Radio News.

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0: 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Super T takes that anxiety away. It's a medical garment given free of charge, and it's disguised as a superhero t-shirt, which opens under the arms for thermometer access and has press studs evenly spaced to bypass tubes and lines. This children's charity has partnered with Disney for some Marvel editions, and it's got some special star power backing, with Thor actor Chris Hemsworth worth lending his support.
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2: I'm Mark Dransfield. The federal government will extend its emergency fuel tax discount for another month as motorists now brace for a new wave of global oil shocks. Instead of the 32-cent cut to the fuel excise ending in 10 days, Labor's now pledged a reduced discount of 16 cents a litre that will see it through July. Meanwhile, tensions have again escalated in the Middle East after Iran reclosed the strategic Strait of Hormuz following Israeli attacks in southern Lebanon. The federal government says it's hoping to pass its contentious tax legislation within the next fortnight. Labor's bill to rein in negative gearing and capital gains tax concessions is expected to clear the Senate with the help of the Greens. The opposition and business groups argue the changes should be scrapped. Prime Minister Anthony Albanese says the changes will make the tax system fairer.
3: For every worker to aspire to more income, to aspire to be better off in life. And what we're doing is better aligning income from work with income from assets.
2: Biosecurity groups are demanding immediate funding for native wildlife protection after the deadly H5 bird flu strain breached the Australian mainland. Lab testing has confirmed the virus in a migratory bird which was found dead in an isolated area of WA. Biosecurity protocols have been activated across the country, though authorities maintain the virus has not breached local poultry farms. The Invasive Species Council's chief executive, Jack Goff, says it could be devastating.
4: It is not an understatement to say if this virus got out, it could be one of the worst wildlife massacres in Australia's history, something rivaling the 1920 Black Summer bushfires.
2: Paramedics in regional Victoria have been forced to relocate to a local SES station after arsonists set fire to their office in Wangaratta, causing extensive damage. Police believe the offender broke in Friday night and set fire to the office before the blaze rapidly took hold, spreading to the adjacent branch. Thankfully, the five employees who were on duty at the time were out on the road. The ambulance union's Danny Hill says they returned to find flames shooting from the roof, describing the attack as chilling.
5: They've been out on cases and come back to find their branch fully alight, and we're just glad that we don't have any injuries, any physical injuries, because this had the potential to be absolutely catastrophic.
2: Air health news, and a study's revealed 80% of Australian heart attack patients are failing to access life-saving rehab programs. Monash University research shows patients who skip the rehab are four times more likely to die from another heart attack. Dr. Susie Cartledge says thousands are putting themselves at risk.
6: So they really set them up for a lifelong heart health journey, and seeing these numbers of only one-fifth of patients attending is really not good for the long-term health of these cardiac patients in Australia.
2: And in air showbiz news, British TV star Jeremy Clarkson has confirmed he's now in remission after being diagnosed with prostate cancer last year. This is Air News. First to AFL, and the Kangaroos have jumped into the top 10 following a 25-point win over Richmond at the MCG. Cooper Trembath starred for the Roos, scoring four goals. NRL, and the Warriors have downed the Cowboys 38-20 in Christchurch. It's a 10th win of the season for the Warriors. Meantime, Dolphins coach Christian Wolf is attempting to keep a lid on the excitement after his side's 36-22 win over the Tigers. It was their seventh straight win as they chase a maiden finals berth, but Wolf is refusing to get carried away.
7: We love where we're at the moment. We're obviously rolling well, but you know, let's not get ahead of ourselves either. And you know, top eight has always been our goal since the start of the year. If we can end up higher, that's great.
2: The Socceroos have been handed a massive World Cup boost, with one of Paraguay's best players to miss Friday's clash with Australia after he received a red card in their 1-0 win over Turkey, handing him an automatic one-match ban. Meantime, in today's results, Ecuador and Curaçao have played out a nil-all draw. Ivory Coast suffered a 2-1.

0: T20 World Cup, beating the Netherlands by 98 runs, equaling their highest ever tournament total. Australian Independent Radio News.
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0: I'm Mark Dransfield. The federal government will extend its emergency fuel tax discount for another month as motorists now brace for a new wave of global oil shocks. Instead of the 32-cent cut to the fuel excise ending in 10 days, Labor's now pledged a reduced discount of 16 cents a litre that will see it through July. Meanwhile, tensions have again escalated in the Middle East after Iran reclosed the strategic Strait of Hormuz following Israeli attacks in southern Lebanon. The federal government says it's hoping to pass its contentious tax legislation within the next fortnight. Labor's bill to rein in negative gearing and capital gains tax concessions is expected to clear the Senate with the help of the Greens. The opposition and business groups argue the changes should be scrapped. Prime Minister Anthony Albanese says the changes will make the tax system fairer.
3: For every worker to aspire to more income, to aspire to be better off in life. And what we're doing is better aligning income from work with income from assets.
0: Biosecurity groups are demanding immediate funding for native wildlife protection after the deadly H5 bird flu strain breached the Australian mainland. Lab testing has confirmed the virus in a migratory bird which was found dead in an isolated area of WA. Biosecurity protocols have been activated across the country, though authorities maintain the virus has not breached local poultry farms. The Invasive Species Council's chief executive, Jack Goff, says it could be devastating.
4: It is not an understatement to say if this virus got out, it could be one of the worst wildlife massacres in Australia's history, something rivaling the 1920 Black Summer bushfires.
0: Paramedics in regional Victoria have been forced to relocate to a local SES station after arsonists set fire to their office in Wangaratta, causing extensive damage. Police believe the offender broke in Friday night and set fire to the office before the blaze rapidly took hold, spreading to the adjacent branch. Thankfully, the five employees who were on duty at the time were out on the road. The ambulance union's Danny Hill says they returned to find flames shooting from the roof, describing the attack as chilling.
5: They've been out on cases and come back to find their branch fully alight. And we're just glad that we don't have any injuries, any physical injuries, because this had the potential to be absolutely catastrophic.
0: Air health news, and a study's revealed 80% of Australian heart attack patients are failing to access life-saving rehab programs. Monash University research shows patients who skip the rehab are four times more likely to die from another heart attack. Dr. Susie Cartledge says thousands are putting themselves at risk.
6: So they really set them up for a lifelong heart health journey, and seeing these numbers of only one-fifth of patients attending is really not good for the long-term health of these cardiac patients in Australia.
0: And in air showbiz news, British TV star Jeremy Clarkson has confirmed he's now in remission after being diagnosed with prostate cancer last year. This is Air News. First to AFL, and the Kangaroos have jumped into the top 10 following a 25-point win over Richmond at the MCG. Cooper Trembath starred for the Roos, scoring four goals. NRL, and the Warriors have downed the Cowboys 38-20 in Christchurch. It's a 10th win of the season for the Warriors. Meantime, Dolphins coach Christian Wolf is attempting to keep a lid on the excitement after his side's 36-22 win over the Tigers. It was their seventh straight win as they chase a maiden finals berth, but Wolf is refusing to get carried away.
7: We love where we're at the moment. We're obviously rolling well, but you know, let's not get ahead of ourselves either. And you know, top eight has always been our goal since the start of the year. If we can end up higher, that's great.
0: The Socceroos have been handed a massive World Cup boost, with one of Paraguay's best players to miss Friday's clash with Australia after he received a red card in their 1-0 win over Turkey, handing him an automatic one-match ban. Meantime, in today's results, Ecuador and Curaçao have played out a nil-all draw. Ivory Coast suffered a 2-1 loss to Germany, but the Netherlands were 5-1 winners against Sweden, and Japan thumped Tunisia 4-0. And Australia's taken a third win in the women's Women's T20 World Cup, beating the Netherlands by 98 runs, equaling their highest ever tournament total. Australian Independent Radio News.

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2: I'm Mark Dransfield. The federal government will extend its emergency fuel tax discount for another month as motorists now brace for a new wave of global oil shocks. Instead of the 32-cent cut to the fuel excise ending in 10 days, Labor's now pledged a reduced discount of 16 cents a litre that will see it through July. Meanwhile, tensions have again escalated in the Middle East after Iran reclosed the strategic Strait of Hormuz following Israeli attacks in southern Lebanon. The federal government says it's hoping to pass its contentious tax legislation within the next fortnight. Labor's bill to rein in negative gearing and capital gains tax concessions is expected to clear the Senate with the help of the Greens. The opposition and business groups argue the changes should be scrapped. Prime Minister Anthony Albanese says the changes will make the tax system fairer.
3: For every worker to aspire to more income, to aspire to be better off in life. And what we're doing is better aligning income from work with income from assets.
2: Biosecurity groups are demanding immediate funding for native wildlife protection after the deadly H5 bird flu strain breached the Australian mainland. Lab testing has confirmed the virus in a migratory bird which was found dead in an isolated area of WA. Biosecurity protocols have been activated across the country, though authorities maintain the virus has not breached local poultry farms. The Invasive Species Council's Chief Executive Jack Goff says it could be devastating.
4: It is not an understatement to say if this virus got out, it could be one of the worst wildlife massacres in Australia's history, something rivaling the 1920 Black Summer bushfires.
2: Paramedics in regional Victoria have been forced to relocate to a local SES station after arsonists set fire to their

0: Thankfully, the five employees who were on duty at the time were out on the road. The ambulance union's Danny Hill says they returned to find flames shooting from the roof, describing the attack as chilling.
1: They've been out on cases and come back to find their branch fully alight, and we're just glad that we don't have any injuries, any physical injuries, because this had the potential to be absolutely catastrophic.
0: Air health news, and a study's revealed 80% of Australian heart attack patients are failing to access life-saving rehab programs. Monash University research shows patients who skip the rehab are four times more likely to die from another heart attack. Dr. Susie Cartledge says thousands are putting themselves at risk.
2: So they really set them up for a lifelong heart health journey, and seeing these numbers of only one-fifth of patients attending is really not good for the long-term health of these cardiac patients in Australia.
0: And in air showbiz news, British TV star Jeremy Clarkson has confirmed he's now in remission after being diagnosed with prostate cancer last year. This is Air News. First to AFL, and the Kangaroos have jumped into the top 10 following a 25-point win over Richmond at the MCG. Cooper Trembath starred for the Roos, scoring four goals. NRL, and the Warriors have downed the Cowboys 38-20 in Christchurch. It's a 10th win of the season for the Warriors. Meantime, Dolphins coach Christian Wolf is attempting to keep a lid on the excitement after his side's 36-22 win over the Tigers. It was their seventh straight win as they chase a maiden finals berth, but Wolf is refusing to get carried away.
3: We love where we're at the moment. We're obviously rolling well, but you know, let's not get ahead of ourselves either. And you know, top eight has always been our goal since the start of the year. If we can end up higher, that's great.
0: The Socceroos have been handed a massive World Cup boost, with one of Paraguay's best players to miss Friday's clash with Australia after he received a red card in their 1-0 win over Turkey, handing him an automatic one-match ban. Meantime, in today's results, Ecuador and Curaçao have played out a nil-all draw. Ivory Coast suffered a 2-1 loss to Germany, but the Netherlands were 5-1 winners against Sweden, and Japan thumped Tunisia 4-0. And Australia's taken a third win in the Women's T20 World Cup, beating the Netherlands by 98 runs, equaling their highest ever tournament total. Australian Independent Radio News.
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2: I'm Mark Dransfield. The federal government will extend its emergency fuel tax discount for another month as motorists now brace for a new wave of global oil shocks. Instead of the 32-cent cut to the fuel excise ending in 10 days, Labor's now pledged a reduced discount of 16 cents a litre that will see it through July. Meanwhile, tensions have again escalated in the Middle East after Iran reclosed the strategic Strait of Hormuz following Israeli attacks in southern Lebanon. The federal government says it's hoping to pass its contentious tax legislation within the next fortnight. Labor's bill to rein in negative gearing and capital gains tax concessions is expected to clear the Senate with the help of the Greens. The opposition and business groups argue the changes should be scrapped. Prime Minister Anthony Albanese says the changes will make the tax system fairer.
3: For every worker to aspire to more income, to aspire to be better off in life. And what we're doing is better aligning income from work with income from assets.
2: Biosecurity groups are demanding immediate funding for native wildlife protection after the deadly H5 bird flu strain breached the Australian mainland. Lab testing has confirmed the virus in a migratory bird which was found dead in an isolated area of WA. Biosecurity protocols have been activated across the country, though authorities maintain the virus has not breached local poultry farms. The Invasive Species Council's Chief Executive Jack Goff says it could be devastating.
4: It is not an understatement to say if this virus got out, it could be one of the worst wildlife massacres in Australia's history, something rivaling the 2019-20 Black Summer bushfires.
2: Paramedics in regional Victoria have been forced to relocate to a local SES station after arsonists set fire to their office in Wangaratta, causing extensive damage. Police believe the offender broke in Friday night and set fire to the office before the blaze rapidly took hold, spreading to the adjacent branch. Thankfully, the five employees who were on duty at the time were out on the road. The ambulance union's Danny Hill says they returned to find flames shooting from the roof, describing the attack as chilling.
5: They've been out on cases and come back to find their branch fully alight, and we're just glad that we don't have any injuries, any physical injury, because this had the potential to be absolutely catastrophic.
2: Air health news, and a study's revealed 80% of Australian heart attack patients are failing to access life-saving rehab programs. Monash University research shows patients who skip the rehab are four times more likely to die from another heart attack. Dr. Susie Cartledge says thousands are putting themselves at risk.
6: So they really set them up for a lifelong heart health journey, and seeing these numbers of only one-fifth of patients attending is really not good for the long-term health of these cardiac patients in Australia.
2: And in air showbiz news, British TV star Jeremy Clarkson has confirmed he's now in remission after being diagnosed with prostate cancer last year. This is Air News. First to AFL, and the Kangaroos have jumped into the top 10 following a 25-point win over Richmond at the MCG. Cooper Trembath starred for the Roos, scoring four goals. NRL, and the Warriors have downed the Cowboys 38-20 in Christchurch. It's a 10th win of the season for the Warriors. Meantime, Dolphins coach Christian Wolff is attempting to keep a lid on the excitement after his side's 36-22 win over the Tigers. It was their seventh straight win as they chase a maiden finals berth, but Wolff is refusing to get carried away.
7: We love where we're at the moment. We're obviously rolling well, but you know, let's not get ahead of ourselves either. And you know, top eight has always been our goal since the start of the year. If we can end up higher, that's great.
2: The Socceroos have been handed a massive World Cup boost, with one of Paraguay's best players to miss Friday's clash with Australia after he received a red card in their 1-0 win over Turkey, handing him an automatic one-match ban. Meantime, in today's results, Ecuador and Curaçao have played out a nil-all draw. Ivory Coast suffered a 2-1 loss to Germany, but the Netherlands were 5-1 winners against Sweden, and Japan thumped Tunisia 4-0. And Australia's taken a third win in the Women's T20 World Cup, beating the Netherlands by 98 runs, equaling their highest ever tournament total. Australian Independent Radio News.
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2: I'm Mark Dransfield. The federal government will extend its emergency fuel tax discount for another month as motorists now brace for a new wave of global oil shocks. Instead of the 32-cent cut to the fuel excise ending in 10 days, Labor's now pledged a reduced discount of 16 cents a litre that will see it through July. Meanwhile, tensions have again escalated in the Middle East after Iran reclosed the strategic Strait of Hormuz following Israeli attacks in southern Lebanon. The federal government says it's hoping

0: in life, and what we're doing is better aligning income from work with income from assets.
1: Biosecurity groups are demanding immediate funding for native wildlife protection after the deadly H5 bird flu strain breached the Australian mainland. Lab testing has confirmed the virus in a migratory bird which was found dead in an isolated area of WA. Biosecurity protocols have been activated across the country, though authorities maintain the virus has not breached local poultry farms. The Invasive Species Council's Chief Executive Jack Goff says it could be devastating.
2: It is not an understatement to say if this virus got out, it could be one of the worst wildlife massacres in Australia's history, something rivaling the 1920 Black Summer bushfires.
1: Paramedics in regional Victoria have been forced to relocate to a local SES station after arsonists set fire to their office in Wangaratta, causing extensive damage. Police believe the offender broke in Friday night and set fire to the office before the blaze rapidly took hold, spreading to the adjacent branch. Thankfully, the five employees who were on duty at the time were out on the road. The Ambulance Union's Danny Hill says they returned to find flames shooting from the roof, describing the attack as chilling.
3: They've been out on cases and come back to find their branch fully alight, and we're just glad that we don't have any injuries, any physical injuries, because this had the potential to be absolutely catastrophic.
1: Air health news, and a study's revealed 80% of Australian heart attack patients are failing to access life-saving rehab programs. Monash University research shows patients who skip the rehab are four times more likely to die from another heart attack. Dr. Susie Cartledge says thousands are putting themselves at risk.
4: So they really set them up for a lifelong heart health journey, and seeing these numbers of only one-fifth of patients attending is really not good for the long-term health of these cardiac patients in Australia.
1: And in air showbiz news, British TV star Jeremy Clarkson has confirmed he's now in remission after being diagnosed with prostate cancer last year. This is Air News. First to AFL, and the Kangaroos have jumped into the top 10 following a 25-point win over Richmond at the MCG. Cooper Trembath starred for the Roos, scoring four goals. NRL, and the Warriors have downed the Cowboys 38-20 in Christchurch. It's a 10th win of the season for the Warriors. Meantime, Dolphins coach Christian Wolf is attempting to keep a lid on the excitement after his side's 36-22 win over the Tigers. It was their seventh straight win as they chase a maiden finals berth, but Wolf is refusing to get carried away.
5: We love where we're at the moment. We're obviously rolling well, but you know, let's not get ahead of ourselves either. And you know, top eight has always been our goal since the start of the year. If we can end up higher, that's great.
1: The Socceroos have been handed a massive World Cup boost, with one of Paraguay's best players to miss Friday's clash with Australia after he received a red card in their 1-0 win over Turkey, handing him an automatic one-match ban. Meantime, in today's results, Ecuador and Curaçao have played out a nil-all draw. Ivory Coast suffered a 2-1 loss to Germany, but the Netherlands were 5-1 winners against Sweden, and Japan thumped Tunisia 4-0. And Australia's taken a third win in the Women's T20 World Cup, beating the Netherlands by 98 runs, equaling their highest ever tournament total. Australian Independent Radio News.

0: saying. Could not be. I say, what's up, baby? 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
1: You know, a big, hard country needs a good, strong anthem. 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
2: I'm Mark Dransfield. The federal government will extend its emergency fuel tax discount for another month as motorists now brace for a new wave of global oil shocks. Instead of the 32-cent cut to the fuel excise ending in 10 days, Labor's now pledged a reduced discount of 16 cents a litre that will see it through July. Meanwhile, tensions have again escalated in the Middle East after Iran reclosed the strategic Strait of Hormuz following Israeli attacks in southern Lebanon. The federal government says it's hoping to pass its contentious tax legislation within the next fortnight. Labor's bill to rein in negative gearing and capital gains tax concessions is expected to clear the Senate with the help of the Greens. The opposition and business groups argue the changes should be scrapped. Prime Minister Anthony Albanese says the changes will make the tax system fairer.
3: For every worker to aspire to more income, to aspire to be better off in life. And what we're doing is better aligning income from work with income from assets.
2: Biosecurity groups are demanding immediate funding for native wildlife protection after the deadly H5 bird flu strain breached the Australian mainland. Lab testing has confirmed the virus in a migratory bird which was found dead in an isolated area of WA. Biosecurity protocols have been activated across the country, though authorities maintain the virus has not breached local poultry farms. The Invasive Species Council's Chief Executive Jack Goff says it could be devastating.
4: It is not an understatement to say if this virus got out, it could be one of the worst wildlife massacres in Australia's history, something rivaling the 2019-20 Black Summer bushfires.
2: Paramedics in regional Victoria have been forced to relocate to a local SES station after arsonists set fire to their office in Wangaratta, causing extensive damage. Police believe the offender broke in Friday night and set fire to the office before the blaze rapidly took hold, spreading to the adjacent branch. Thankfully, the five employees who were on duty at the time were out on the road. The ambulance union's Danny Hill says they returned to find flames shooting from the roof, describing the attack as chilling.
5: They've been out on cases and come back to find their branch fully alight, and we're just glad that we don't have any injuries, any physical injuries, because this had the potential to be absolutely catastrophic.
2: Air health news, and a study's revealed 80% of Australian heart attack patients are failing to access life-saving rehab programs. Monash University research shows patients who skip the rehab are four times more likely to die from another heart attack. Dr. Susie Cartledge says thousands are putting themselves at risk.
6: So they really set them up for a lifelong heart health journey, and seeing these numbers of only one-fifth of patients attending is really not good for the long-term health of these cardiac patients in Australia.
2: And in air showbiz news, British TV star Jeremy Clarkson has confirmed he's now in remission after being diagnosed with prostate cancer last year. This is Air News.

0: Christchurch. It's a 10th win of the season for the Warriors. Meantime, Dolphins coach Christian Wolfe is attempting to keep a lid on the excitement after his side's 36-22 win over the Tigers. It was their seventh straight win as they chase a maiden finals berth, but Wolfe is refusing to get carried away.
1: We love where we're at the moment. We're obviously rolling well, but you know, let's not get ahead of ourselves either. And you know, top eight has always been our goal since the start of the year. If we can end up higher, that's great.
0: The Socceroos have been handed a massive World Cup boost, with one of Paraguay's best players to miss Friday's clash with Australia after he received a red card in their 1-0 win over Turkey, handing him an automatic one-match ban. Meantime, in today's results, Ecuador and Curaçao have played out a nil-all draw. Ivory Coast suffered a 2-1 loss to Germany, but the Netherlands were 5-1 winners against Sweden and Japan thumped Tunisia 4-0. And Australia's taken a third win in the Women's T20 World Cup, beating the Netherlands by 98 runs, equaling their highest ever tournament total. Australian Independent Radio News.
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1: 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That's 02 8111 8121. 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
2: Good morning, I'm Lee Harrison. The federal opposition claims Australia's migration rate remains too high and it's affecting the housing market. ABS data shows 301,000 people arrived here from overseas last year, the smallest number since 2022. Despite the decline, the figures remain around 70,000 people higher than the pre-COVID average. Liberal leader Angus Taylor has told Sky News current levels are unsustainable.
3: The numbers are still way above where they were pre-COVID and way above the sustainable level. And this is the crucial point, way above Labor's own targets. So they've failed time and time again.
2: Authorities are scrambling to map the spread of the deadly H5 bird flu virus following its confirmed arrival in remote WA. The highly contagious strain has already claimed the life of an infected migratory bird and left another sick. Iran has again closed the Strait of Hormuz in response to Israeli attacks on southern Lebanon. Tehran argues the attacks are a failure from the US on the ground of their peace deal for not forcing Israeli soldiers to withdraw from the regional conflict. Iranian spokesperson Esmail Baghaei says they won't be mistreated.
4: The commitments are very clear. Clause 1 of the memorandum is the most important part of the reciprocal commitments. It requires an end to the war on all fronts, including in Lebanon.
2: Keir Starmer is reportedly preparing to depart No. 10 Downing Street. Allies have told media Sir Keir has come to the realisation his position is now untenable. He's faced mounting pressure from within his own Labor Party to step down over his migration policies. It was almost like a scene from the movie Flying High at Christchurch Airport yesterday morning, except no one was laughing. Michael Lynch explains.
5: What should have been a routine early morning flight from Christchurch to Auckland has become a massive embarrassment for Air New Zealand and a huge inconvenience for the 100-plus passengers aboard the A320 aircraft. At the very moment the lead flight attendant was running through safety procedures for those on board flight 582, the aircraft, which was being pushed back from the departure gate, was hit by a sudden shudder. So severe, the flight attendant standing in the aisle reportedly staggered backwards. The passengers were informed by the captain that the plane had been pushed onto rain-soaked, soggy grass and that it would take serious grunt to get it back on terra firma. But when it became clear more than an hour later this wasn't going to happen anytime soon, the passengers were disembarked but told their baggage would have to remain on board until the plane could be towed back to the gate, which could take 72 hours. Michael Lynch, Air News.
2: And one of Iceland's two remaining whaling ships has set out to kill whales after a two-year hiatus. Iceland is one of only three countries that still openly permit whaling alongside Norway and Japan. This is Air News. St Kilda will send three crucial players to get scans following a horror day at Marvel Stadium in which it fell to the Western Bulldogs by 22 points. Jack Sinclair came off early in the game with a calf issue and ruck Tom DeConing in the second quarter after a big hit to the ribs. Meanwhile, Rowan Marshall will also undergo scans on his left shoulder despite playing out the game. Round 16 of the NRL wrapped up yesterday with three games decided. Terry Daniel reports.
6: The Melbourne Storm are climbing the NRL ladder, posting their third straight win with a 42-20 defeat of the Canberra Raiders in Melbourne. It was a fitting way to mark Cameron Munster's milestone 250th match. In the other games, the New Zealand Warriors dominated the North Queensland Cowboys in Christchurch, winning 38-20. Meanwhile, the Cronulla Sharks went down to the Sydney Roosters 27-8. Sharks coach Craig Fitzgibbon says his side was a little flat after last week.
7: The simple things add up, and if you add up being a little bit off over the course of time, I thought, you know, we end up chasing our tail, giving away penalties and errors.
6: Terry Daniel, Air Sport.
2: And the Hurricanes have sealed the Super Rugby title with the biggest grand final win in the competition's history, beating the Chiefs 60-5. Australian Independent Radio News.
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2: Good morning, I'm Lee Harrison. The federal opposition claims Australia's migration rate remains too high and it's affecting the housing market. ABS data shows 301,000 people arrived here from overseas last year, the smallest number since 2022. Despite the decline, the figures remain around 70,000 people higher than the pre-COVID average. Liberal leader Angus Taylor has told Sky News current levels are unsustainable.
3: The numbers are still way above where they were pre-COVID and way above the sustainable level. And this is the crucial point, way above Labor's own targets. So they've failed time and time again.
2: Authorities are scrambling to map the spread of the deadly H5 bird flu virus following its confirmed arrival in remote WA. The highly contagious strain has already claimed the life of an infected migratory bird and left another sick. Iran has again closed the Strait of Hormuz in response to Israeli attacks on southern Lebanon. Tehran argues the attacks are a failure from the US on the ground of their peace deal for not forcing Israeli soldiers to withdraw from the regional conflict. Iranian spokesperson Esmail Baghaei says they won't be mistreated.
4: The commitments are very clear. Clause 1 of the memorandum is the most important part of the reciprocal commitments. It requires an end to the war on all fronts, including in Lebanon.
2: Keir Starmer is reportedly preparing to depart No. 10 Downing Street. Allies have told media Sir Keir has come to the realisation his position is now untenable. He's faced mounting pressure from within his own Labour.

0: except no one was laughing. Michael Lynch explains.
1: What should have been a routine early morning flight from Christchurch to Auckland has become a massive embarrassment for Air New Zealand and a huge inconvenience for the 100-plus passengers aboard the A320 aircraft. At the very moment the lead flight attendant was running through safety procedures for those on board flight 582, the aircraft, which was being pushed back from the departure gate, was hit by a sudden shudder, so severe the flight attendant standing in the aisle reportedly staggered backwards. The passengers were informed by the captain that the plane had been pushed onto rain-soaked, soggy grass and that it would take serious grunt to get it back on terra firma. But when it became clear more than an hour later this wasn't going to happen anytime soon, the passengers were disembarked but told their baggage would have to remain on board until the plane could be towed back to the gate, which could take 72 hours. Michael Lynch, Air News.
0: And one of Iceland's two remaining whaling ships has set out to kill whales after a two-year hiatus. Iceland is one of only three countries that still openly permit whaling, alongside Norway and Japan. This is Air News. St Kilda will send three crucial players to get scans following a horror day at Marvel Stadium in which it fell to the Western Bulldogs by 22 points. Jack Sinclair came off early in the game with a calf issue and ruck Tom De Koning in the second quarter after a big hit to the ribs. Meanwhile, Rowan Marshall will also undergo scans on his left shoulder despite playing out the game. Round 16 of the NRL wrapped up yesterday with three games decided. Terry Daniel reports.
2: The Melbourne Storm are climbing the NRL ladder, posting their third straight win with a 42-20 defeat of the Canberra Raiders in Melbourne. It was a fitting way to mark Cameron Munster's milestone 250th match. In the other games, the New Zealand Warriors dominated the North Queensland Cowboys in Christchurch, winning 38-20. Meanwhile, the Cronulla Sharks went down to the Sydney Roosters 27-8. Sharks coach Craig Fitzgibbon says his side was a little flat after last week.
3: The simple things add up, and if you add up being a little bit off over the course of time, I thought, you know, we end up chasing our tail, giving away penalties and errors.
2: Terry Daniel, Air Sport.
0: And the Hurricanes have sealed the Super Rugby title with the biggest grand final win in the competition's history, beating the Chiefs 60-5. Australian Independent Radio News.

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2: Good morning, I'm Lee Harrison. Direct talks between US and Iranian officials appear to have stalled in Switzerland following last week's signing of a memorandum of understanding to end the conflict. There are unconfirmed reports Iranian officials walked out in protest of President Trump's claim he would attack Iran if Hezbollah causes trouble. US Vice President J.D. Vance says the talks are paused and have not concluded. The government's contentious tax legislation will dominate the next 2 weeks of Parliament. Nelson Scott reports.
3: Parliament returns today for the final sitting fortnight before the winter break. Labor is under pressure to pass its legislation to limit negative gearing and capital gains tax concessions, while also delivering a $250 tax offset and an instant $1,000 deduction for work expenses. The government is expected to get the bill through the Senate with the help of the Greens, but only after agreeing to delay major cuts to the NDIS. Labor's also seeking to legislate a reduction to the fuel excise until the end of July. The Prime Minister will hold another fuel security meeting with state and territory colleagues today. Nelson Scott, Canberra.
2: Independent costings show One Nation's plan to dramatically increase defence spending would cost taxpayers more than an extra $200 billion. One Nation leader Pauline Hanson has called for core defence spending to increase to 3.5% of GDP. Analysis released by the Parliamentary Budget Office shows compared to the current policy settings, it had cost the budget an extra $225 billion over the next decade. The AMA is calling on governments to do more to help reduce ambulance ramping outside hospitals. Its annual ramping report card shows patients are waiting for longer outside hospitals than they were 5 years ago. The AMA's Dr. Danielle McMullen says more funding needs to be allocated to the health workforce.
4: We need to invest in our hospital capacity, invest in our workforce. We need aged care and general practice supports to address the rising demand and the exit block. And we need consistent data across the country.
2: Federal police have reportedly seized the largest amount of cocaine in Australian history inside a bunker in Sydney's northwest. The Telegraph reports 2.7 tonnes of the drug was found on a rural property at Londonderry following a month-long investigation which began in Queensland. Scientists are examining what they're describing as a slim chance of the H5N1 strain of bird flu

0: Street. Allies have told media Sakir has come to the realisation his position is now untenable. This is Air News. Will Warbrick has scored three tries to help Melbourne down the Raiders 42-20 in what was Cameron Munster's 250th NRL match. In other games, the Warriors dominated the Cowboys, winning 38-20, while Cronulla went down to the Roosters 27-8. Sharks coach Chris Fitzgibbon says his side was a little flat after last week.
1: The simple things add up, and if you add up being a little bit off over the course of time, I thought, you know, we end up chasing our tail, giving away penalties and errors.
0: The Kangaroos have jumped into the AFL top 10 following a 25-point win over Richmond at the MCG. Cooper Trembath starred for the Roos, scoring four goals. Coach Alistair Clarkson especially pleased with his side's defensive effort.
2: We're really mindful of the danger of their small forwards in particular, and you know, to keep them to six goals for the game, you know, three goals to three quarter time was a really strong defensive effort, and that was it's a part of the game that we've been working really, really strongly on.
0: And the Western Bulldogs have beaten St Kilda by 22 points at Marvel Stadium. The Adelaide Thunderbirds have beaten the Melbourne Vixens 58-44 in the major semi-final to be the first team through to the grand final. Meanwhile, the West Coast Fever beat the Melbourne Mavericks 56-52 in the minor semi-final in Perth. Australian Independent Radio News.

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1: Good morning, I'm Lee Harrison. The Prime Minister will today hold another round of talks on fuel security with state and territory colleagues. Nelson Scott reports.
2: The government is seeking to extend its fuel excise relief until the beginning of August, albeit at a lower rate. Motorists will now save 16 cents per litre at the Bowser rather than 32. The legislation is expected to pass Parliament with the support of the opposition. Anthony Albanese will today hold fuel security talks with state and territory counterparts as tensions continue in the Strait of Hormuz. Labor is also seeking to legislate its contentious tax reforms before the winter break begins in 2 weeks. The bill is expected to clear the upper house following negotiations with the Greens. Nelson Scott, Canberra.
1: A new party of Teal Independents is reportedly poised to launch as early as this week. The Financial Review reports MP Zali Steggall has held briefings with interested crossbenchers over the past week. The proposed party is understood to have a logo and name, which includes the word community. Federal police have made the largest cocaine seizure in Australian history in Sydney's northwest. Dusty Fitzpatrick has more.
3: Investigators say they've seized more than 2.7 tonnes of the drug hidden in shipping containers at Londonderry. The discovery of the cocaine, which has an estimated street value of $816 million, follows an investigation which began in Queensland. Police will allege the drugs initially arrived on a cargo ship which stopped at sea off the Great Barrier Reef. It's understood two small tenders then brought the stash ashore before it was driven down the east coast from Mackay to Sydney. Two men have been charged and are due in court again in August. Dusty Fitzpatrick, Sydney.
1: Iranian negotiators have suspended high-stakes talks with the US in Switzerland. It's understood the officials walked out after President Trump claimed on social media he'd attack Iran again if Hezbollah causes trouble. US Vice President J.D. Vance says the negotiations have been paused and haven't concluded. British Prime Minister Sir Keir Starmer could resign as early as tomorrow in a move that would install the UK's 7th PM in a decade. Former Greater Manchester Mayor Andy Burnham is the most likely contender to mount a leadership contest. British political reporter Christopher Hope says Burnham's decisive by-election win has put him in a strong position.
4: He beat all other parties put together, and so that's given, I think, Labour MPs the view that Andy Burnham can beat Reform, the Nigel Farage party, and hang on to a second term in government.
1: And Vegemite is launching a new product engineered for those who don't like the taste of the iconic spread. Vegemite Kids contains half the salt, is lighter in colour, and has a creamier texture than the original. This is Air News. Chevrolet is supercars winners for the first time since February after Anton Di Pasquale dominated the final race of the Darwin Triple Crown. Leonie Kay reports.
5: Team 18 pulled the right rein strategically, emulating Kai Allen's winning strategy from Saturday's race to lead home Matt Payne, while Cam Waters rounded out the podium to secure the Darwin Triple Crown. Di Pasquale took on a shorter fuel load in his first stop, having run third from the start, faulting the DeWalt Camaro into what ultimately proved to be the race 19 win. Victory was sealed when Chas Mostert's Toyota suffered a spectacular engine failure on the 67th lap of 70, the race ultimately finishing under the control of the safety car. The Supercars Championship continues at the Townsville 500 from July 10 to 12. Leonie Kay, Air Sport.
1: Injury decimated St Kilda in yesterday's 22-point loss to the Western Bulldogs. Jack Sinclair will have scans on a suspected calf strain, while Tom De Koning suffered a rib injury and Rowan Marshall played out the game with a shoulder injury. Coach Ross Lyon says the club's hopeful Sinclair's injury is just a calf strain.
6: There's speculation about an Achilles. I'm not in a position to comment any further except to say they think it's more calf.
1: And the Melbourne Storm's NRL resurgence has continued with a 42-20 comeback against Canberra. Wins also for the Roosters and Warriors. Australian Independent Radio News.
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1: Good morning, I'm Lee Harrison. The federal government's tax legislation is expected to dominate the next 2 weeks of Parliament. Labor's seeking to pass its bill to limit negative gearing and capital gains tax concessions before the winter break. Business groups and the opposition argue the contentious changes should be scrapped. Labor Minister Tim Ayres says the legislation will make the tax system fairer.
2: I am very confident that the changes that we've made are all about supporting productivity, supporting business.
1: The country's largest cocaine bust has been made in Sydney's northwest. Federal police say 2.7 tonnes of the drug, worth an estimated $816 million, were buried beneath the false floors of shipping containers at Londonderry. Criminologist and former detective Dr. Terry Goldsworthy says the investigation was sparked by a chance discovery in Queensland.
3: Up in Mackay, where there was a fire on a boat ramp and police located 40 kilograms of cocaine there, they then put in place Operation Min Chang, and from that they've obviously followed through the links and networks that were attached to that initial discovery.
1: In South Australia, the grandmother of missing four-year-old Gus Lamont believes he's been abducted and could still be alive. Josie Murray, who police believe is the main suspect in his disappearance, claims they botched the investigation. The 75-year-old says she's not to blame.
4: It's ludicrous. It just, doesn't make sense. Why would you inflict what's happening to us now? Why would you do that to yourself?
1: Detectives have declared Gus's disappearance a major crime, but are yet to lay any charges or make any arrests. The Australian Medical Association claims ambulance ramping has reached dangerous levels, putting lives at risk. Its annual ramping report shows 2.4 million Australians arrived at emergency departments by ambulance in 2024 to 2025. The AMA's Dr. Danielle McMullen says patients are waiting for longer outside hospitals than they were 5 years ago.
5: This has a huge impact on doctors, nurses and paramedics, but most importantly on patients. If you need an ambulance and you need to be in hospital, you want that process to be as smooth as possible.
1: In other news, a new party of Teal Independents is reportedly poised to launch as early as this week. The Financial Review reports MP Zali Steggall has held briefings with interested crossbenchers over the past week. Iranian negotiators have suspended high-stakes talks with the US in Switzerland. It's understood the officials walked out after President Trump claimed on social media he'd attack Iran again if Hezbollah causes trouble. And British Prime Minister Sir Keir Starmer could resign as early as tomorrow in a move that would install the UK's 7th PM in a decade. Former Greater Manchester Mayor Andy Burnham is the most likely contender to mount a leadership contest. This is Air News. St Kilda will send three crucial players to get scans following a horror day at Marvel Stadium in which it fell to the Western Bulldogs by 22 points. Jack Sinclair came off early in the game with a calf issue and ruck Tom De Koning in the second quarter after a big hit to the ribs. Meanwhile, Rowan Marshall will also undergo scans on his left shoulder despite playing out the game. Round 16 of the NRL wrapped up yesterday with three games decided. Terry Daniel reports.
6: The Melbourne Storm are climbing the NRL ladder, posting their third straight win with a 42-20 defeat of the Canberra Raiders in Melbourne. It was a fitting way to mark Cameron Munster's milestone 250th match. In the other games, the New Zealand Warriors dominated the North Queensland Cowboys in Christchurch, winning 38-20. Meanwhile, the Cronulla Sharks went down to the Sydney Roosters 27-8. Sharks coach Craig Fitzgibbon says his side was a little flat after last week.
7: The simple things add up, and if you add up being a little bit off over the course of time, I thought, we end up chasing our tail, giving away penalties and errors.
6: Terry Daniel, Air Sport.
1: And the Hurricanes have sealed the Super Rugby title with the biggest grand final win in the competition's history, beating the Chiefs 60-5. Australian Independent Radio News.
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1: Good morning, I'm Lee Harrison. The federal government's tax legislation is expected to dominate the next 2 weeks of Parliament. Labor's seeking to pass its bill to limit negative gearing and capital gains tax concessions before the winter break. Business groups and the opposition argue the contentious changes should be scrapped. Labor Minister Tim Ayres says the legislation will make the tax system fairer.
2: I am very confident that the changes that we've made are all about supporting productivity, supporting business.
1: The country's largest cocaine bust has been made in Sydney's northwest. Federal police say 2.7 tonnes of the drug, worth an estimated $816 million, were buried beneath the false floors of shipping containers at Londonderry. Criminologist and former detective Dr. Terry Goldsworthy says the investigation was sparked by a chance discovery in Queensland.
3: Up in Mackay, where there was a fire on a boat ramp and police located 40 kilograms of cocaine there, they then put in place Operation Min Chang, and from that they've obviously followed through the links and networks that were attached to that initial discovery.
1: In South Australia, the grandmother of missing four-year-old Gus Lamont believes he's been abducted and could still be alive. Josie Murray, who police believe is the main suspect in his disappearance, claims they botched the investigation. The 75-year-old says she's not to blame.
4: It's ludicrous. It's just, doesn't make sense. Why would you inflict what's happening to us now? Why would you do that to yourself?
1: Detectives have declared Gus's disappearance a major crime, but are yet to lay any charges or make any arrests. The Australian Medical Association claims ambulance ramping has reached dangerous levels, putting lives at risk. Its annual ramping report shows 2.4 million Australians arrived at emergency departments by ambulance in 2024 to 2025. The AMA's Dr. Danielle McMullen says patients are waiting for longer outside hospitals than they were 5 years ago.
5: This has a huge impact on doctors, nurses and paramedics, but most importantly on patients. If you need an ambulance and you need to be in hospital, you want that process to be as smooth as possible.
1: In other news, a new party of Teal Independents is reportedly poised to launch as early as this week. The Financial Review reports MP Zali Steggall has held briefings with interested crossbenchers over the past week. Iranian negotiators have suspended high-stakes talks with the US in Switzerland. It's understood the officials walked out after President Trump claimed on social media he'd attack Iran again if Hezbollah causes trouble. And British Prime Minister Sir Keir Starmer could resign as early as tomorrow in a move that would install the UK's seventh PM in a decade. Former

0: St Kilda will send three crucial players to get scans following a horror day at Marvel Stadium in which it fell to the Western Bulldogs by 22 points. Jack Sinclair came off early in the game with a calf issue and ruck Tom DeConing in the second quarter after a big hit to the ribs. Meanwhile, Rowan Marshall will also undergo scans on his left shoulder despite playing out the game. Round 16 of the NRL wrapped up yesterday with three games decided. Terry Daniel reports.
1: The Melbourne Storm are climbing the NRL ladder, posting their third straight win with a 42-20 defeat of the Canberra Raiders in Melbourne. It was a fitting way to mark Cameron Munster's milestone 250th match. In the other games, the New Zealand Warriors dominated the North Queensland Cowboys in Christchurch, winning 38-20. Meanwhile, the Cronulla Sharks went down to the Sydney Roosters 27-8. Sharks coach Craig Fitzgibbon says his side was a little flat after last week.
2: The simple things add up, and if you add up being a little bit off over the course of time, I thought, you know, we end up chasing our tail, giving away penalties and errors.
1: Terry Daniel, Air Sport.
0: And the Hurricanes have sealed the Super Rugby title with the biggest grand final win in the competition's history, beating the Chiefs 60-5. Australian Independent Radio News.
3: 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I hope you have had a good weekend and welcome to a better week ahead. So stay tuned in as I bring real life stories across the board which will transform lives and renew mindsets for a better living. So to kickstart my first hour here is Dana Ross, Rhythm of Life.

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As human beings, we face two major problems. They are money and health. And because of the lack of freedom and also being ignorant of the many talents and giftings that employees bring to the table, some people have opted out to having their own businesses, which means they have the freedom to create a business for themselves. It can be flexible and have more time in their hands to decide how to take their lives to the next level. We have seen so many family businesses being established in Australia, and many of us are truly enjoying the fruits of it, ranging from multi-billion dollar private companies to small-scale enterprises. They span nearly every industry, with major operations in property, hospitality, retail, and manufacturing. The Schwartz family company is just an example. They evolved from a small property portfolio built by Hungarian immigrants, Dr. Bella and Eve Schwartz. Their son, Dr. Jerry Schwartz, a medical doctor, expanded it into Australia's largest privately owned hotel group. The company has diversified into aviation and craft brewing. After surviving World War II, Bella and Eve Schwartz migrated to Australia in 1950. Bella worked as a dentist in Sydney's King's Cross while investing his savings into real estate, which established the family's property empire. Dr. Jerry Schwartz initially followed his parents into the medical field, following the death of his father in 2000 and his mother in 2005. He left his full-time medical career to take over the management and massive expansion of the family company. Under his direction, the Schwartz family company grew from a small portfolio into a massive network encompassing 15 properties and over 4,000 rooms, including major Sydney landmarks like the Sofitel Sydney Darling Harbour. Dr. Jerry Schwartz diversified the business by building the Sydney Brewery, purchasing Sydney Seaplanes, and acquiring a charter airline. So, give you an example of the Schwartz family company. We who are starting our small business should be reading and applying some of the techniques and disciplines used to raise up such huge empires, not only by Dr. Schwartz himself, but there are many more others too. Speaking of business, we cannot put a finger to identify the root causes of some of the issues trending today. I have Rebecca Warren, Head of Small Business Banking at Commonwealth Bank of Australia, Sydney, to share some of her thoughts on small business banking. So stay tuned.

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0: 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Small and medium-sized enterprise research shows that SMEs account for 55% of business R&D spending in Australia, playing a key role in turning ideas into new products, services, and ways of working that drive future growth. 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

0: So to be able to start a business, whether at home or elsewhere, we need to be healthy. Sometimes we are overworked and we neglect looking after ourselves. Health is wealth. If you have health and no wealth, it's a problem. But you have wealth and no health, it is a major disaster. I think all health problems start with our heart, because we use our hearts to fall in love, make decisions, and so forth. Although experts say it's our gut that it is the most important thing, but I feel that the heart issues, you know, daily living is a big thing. They say when you fall in love, 3/4 of your sickness and problems go away, because we are enjoying the season that has presented itself to us. And whatever we eat, it seems like that's not a problem at all. And when the heart breaks, we have eating disorders and our gut is obviously affected. I'm not a doctor, but I'm a doctor to myself. When I visit my GP, she or he will ask me, "What is wrong with you?" So I need to know what the problem is, and they help fix it with medications, sometimes counseling, or they will refer me to other departments. So having said that, I have Tanya Hall, CEO and founder of Hearts for Heart. She's from Melbourne, Victoria. Tanya Hall has contributed over 10 years' work within the not-for-profit sector. Through her own experience of living with heart disease, she founded Hearts for Hearts in 2011, a national organization supporting, educating, and advocating for Australians living with heart disease. So keep tuning in as I bring
1: Tanya Hall to share. Freeze! I'm a baker. Put your hands in the air. Give me all your money.
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